0: And at the 25-yard line, he gets ahead, getting close to the 40-yard line as he drags some tacklers with him. It'll be first and 10, Ashland. They take over at the Ashland 39-yard line. So we saw Rowdy Daly catch his first varsity touchdown there on that drive, which was created by the turnover.
1: Yeah, the turner, Alex Bonvecchio, turned defense into offense, and Rowdy Daly, the beneficiary in the back of the end zone. Unfortunately for the Tornadoes, another botched extra point there. That's two this game. They're going to have to sharpen that up.
0: And that was a snap problem there. It came back to Dante Clark and kind of popped up into the arms of Jacob Noretto, and he just got tackled in the backfield. Here's Carson Graber, your quarterback, against 6'3", 230. He's going to throw a short pass out here to Carter Nelson, who gets no gain on the play.
1: Get over there, Juma Herman, Cohen Murray on the stop real fast for half a yard, no gain.
0: Bring up second down and nine, we'll say.
1: 1 yard.
0: Just inside the 40-yard line of Ashland.
1: Dover going with the rush man package a little bit, moving Reveal down the nose guard, bringing it in quarter to give Pringle a little break since he's going both ways.
0: Graber, your sophomore quarterback, trailing 15-0 to Dover, 9:45 to play.
1: I'm going
0: to
1: back him up five.
0: And some confusion among the players. Again, they're working with a sophomore quarterback that they're trying to develop, and they were not on the same page. There was more than one offensive lineman moving on that pre-snap. Second down and 14 now for Ashland. They're on their 35-yard line. Again, Dover leading 15-0, 9:40 to play here in the second quarter. Here's your cartoons and accessories in-game score update. Nobody in the backfield with the quarterback, Carson Graber. He wants to run it right up the middle. He's a big guy. He breaks one tackle. He's running for a first down, as it takes about three Tornadoes to bring him down. That is a 15-yard gain out to the 50-yard line.
1: Yeah, just a straight quarterback power there. He was supposed to go over left guard, bounce it out to left tackle, got around the edge, broke a tackle at the line of scrimmage, and it was off to the races. He picked up the first down yardage there in Dover territory at the 49.
0: I'm not going to say it was a sprint race.
1: I didn't say a sprint. I said a race.
0: Now the handoff goes up the middle to number 44, and he's going to get a nice gain on first down, Julian, number 77.
1: Julian Cabrera there. He comes in jet motion. Little fold block out of the guard, so he folds across the traps. Cabrera chases or follows him up in there, and nice hearty five-yard pickup there on first down.
0: Again, we were told Julian Cabrera is starting in place of Grayson Baith, who's out for this game. Baith is their leading rusher, and Carson Graber is their quarterback on second down and five from the Dover 44. Graber wants to throw. He's pressured. He's rolling out of the pocket. He throws it to the sidelines a little too high. Did he get a foot down in bounds?
1: He did not. Out of bounds.
0: He did not.
1: Jackson Kreiner had a shot there at the sack and just couldn't quite
0: get
1: him down.
0: You said he didn't, but the referee said that he did.
1: Okay. I was watching the near side official. He said incomplete, but they're going to move him. Good athletic play there on the far side.
0: All the way down to the 32-yard line.
1: Wow.
0: Our 28-yard line.
1: Good play over there.
0: 28-yard line of Dover.
1: Unconfirmed. I'll have to get a hold of Dover football historian Denny Rubey, but that 47-yarder is unofficially a school record for Jacob Noretto. I'll have to clear that up. We'll find out with Denny Rubey.
0: Now they have a running back in the backfield, and he is going to go ahead for a nice gain on first down once again. That is Julian Cabrera, and he's going to get about 7 yards on the rush on first down as Dover leads 15-0 with 8 minutes to play in the second quarter.
1: Little success on the ground on this drive for the Arrows. Started with the quarterback power and a couple runs inside the tackles here. They're moving the football.
0: Now the quarterback's going to run it up the middle. And again, he's a big guy. He's pushing forward close to first down yardage. Needed three. See if they move the sticks. He got 2.5, so it'll bring up third down and one. Hubacher now under center. They're going to do the tush-push here with the big guy. And they do.
1: Not a lot of movement.
0: There's some extra pushing after the play.
1: There wasn't whistled down. He popped out of there. And
0: so they give him the first down after a gain of two.
1: Second effort there gets him the first down.
0: Seemed like they should have blown that dead there. Yeah.
1: You would think so
0: progress.
1: There. It was a slow whistle there, but Tush Push made famous by the Philadelphia Eagles there. And at 230 pounds, he picks up the yard needed. First down and 10, ball on the 17-yard line.
0: They are inside the Pets Place red zone. First and 10 from the 17. Wide open receiver at the 10, 5 into the end zone untouched. For the touchdown. Untouched. Touchdown, Ashland Tornadoes.
1: A little blown coverage there out of the Tornadoes. No one covered the flat curl. They went with the corner was in cover four. He went to his quarters. The outside linebacker didn't go curl flat, and he caught the football, turned around. To his surprise, no one there. Goes in from the 17, untouched.
0: That was Julian Cabrera. That was his drive. Yard touchdown pass. We had a flag on the play. Their extra point was not looking too good either.
1: Yeah,
0: and it's a false start.
1: Everyone moved but the center, and then he finally snapped it late, but it's going to be a false start.
0: So it's 15-6 here. Ashland scores with 6:50 to play here in the second quarter. Snap infraction,
1: yeah,
0: they call.
1: So
0: he did a little pump fake on the snap.
1: He did, yeah. And it
0: can't do that.
1: Cost him 5.
0: So now the extra point is up, and that is good. So it makes it 15-7, 6:49 to play here in the second quarter. We'll be right back on your Sports Voice of the Valley.
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0: Fifteen to seven here at Crater Stadium. Dover leads Ashland. Nevin LaRue, after kicking that extra point into, kicked the ball off to the Crimson Tornadoes. Cohen Murray's deep. He's going to field it at the 5, out to the 10, 15, 20, down at about the 28-yard line. Let's go to sideline reporter Ryan McClelland. Dover seemed to dominate early, but they're only up 8 points. Some of those extra point attempts are to blame, I would think.
4: Yeah, you're going to have a little bit of mistakes here and there. It's how you come back. It's how you refix those. And Dover's going to do an excellent job getting the ball here. They got about 6 minutes and 44 seconds. So you know Dover, they're going to push the ball down the field in the air. We're going to have to see Dover march at, 80 yards? 78 yards, excuse me?
0: Ryan McClelland, our TMK Valley sideline reporter. 6:44 to play in the second quarter, 15-7. Dover scored 3 times, but they're only up a touchdown and a two-point conversion. Going to throw the ball to Carson McGeary. He's got his receivers on the left side blocking for him, and he is going to get close to first down yardage. That would be the 34-yard line.
1: Dover went trips to the field there, and they just stock blocked the DBs. They got good blocks out there, and
0: they do give him 10 yards and a first down.
1: They ran that bubble screen, and he was able to pick up a nice gain on first down to move the sticks.
0: So first and 10 from the 34-yard line. 6.5 to play, 15-7. Dieter Weber, shotgun, 3 receivers to his right, hands the ball off. Up the middle is McGeary, and he's going to get about 3 yards.
1: McGeary going over left guard there between left guard and center and picks up 3 yards in a cloud of dust.
0: We're keeping track of some other scores. Guardians not on the radio tonight because of high school football. They're trailing 3-0 to the A's.
1: Ooh.
0: Game they really should win.
1: Yes, they need to win. They got 9 games left. They need to win about 8 of those.
0: Dieter Weber, shotgun, takes the snap, rolls to his right. Looking downfield, He's going to try to run. Instead, he is taken down behind the line of scrimmage for a loss of one.
1: Little shift on Ashton's D line there, Bill. They're running their 33 guys down, but they're shading to the field there. And so a little bit of different blocking scheme there for the Tornadoes.
0: Third and
1: lost
0: eight.
1: The yard.
0: Nate from the 36-yard line. 15-7. Dover leads Ashton with 5:25 to play in the first half. You're keeping an eye on another score over there.
1: I was. Indian Valley just took it 98 yards on Steubenville. They're up 28-0 in the second quarter.
0: 10 seconds on the play clock here. Empty backfield for Dieter Weber in the shotgun. Sends Dante Clark in motion. Gets the snap away, looking downfield. Rolls to his right. Cannot get enough for the first down, though. Runs for about 3 yards. It'll bring up fourth down and five for the Tornadoes.
1: Not exactly the offensive possession you wanted there. If you're the Tornadoes, after giving up the score, you pick up one first down and then three and out, and you're going to punt it away to Ashton with some momentum here.
0: So we're 4.5 minutes away from halftime. Dover leads 15-7. They scored two touchdowns and a field goal, but they've missed two extra points. And that's why they lead by eight.
1: So Jacob Noretto's heels on the 31-yard or 26-yard line. He's going to have to get into one here and help the Dover defense out.
0: Noretto sends it high, and yeah, that is a nice kick. Angled to the sidelines and goes out of bounds inside the 15, but we'll see where the officials mark that out of bounds.
1: They're going to mark it around the 11, I'm guessing. Oh.
0: They're marching out. They're at the 21-yard line.
1: I don't know about that.
0: So it sailed out of bounds, went out of bounds inside the 15, but they walk it out to the 21. Ryan McClellan's on the sidelines. What do you think of that spot, Ryan? He's right there. He was right there to see the punt.
4: Guys, it was a beautiful punt. Like you said, Bill, it hit the 11-yard line. And unfortunately, with the sideline official, he's down the line of the field, so he's kind of watching the trajectory of the ball crossing. And I think it was very hard because he was about 40 yards down, actually.
0: All right, first and 10 from Ashland. They're at the 21-yard line. Throw the ball out to the flat to Killian O'Brien. He's going to get 5 yards and then get pushed out of bounds with 4 minutes to play in the second quarter.
1: Killian O'Brien, nice senior receiver for the Arrows, 6'2", 190-pounder.
0: And again, 22 career receiving touchdowns. 25 is the school record. Second down and five for the Arrows from the 26.
1: They're going to kick one of the Arrows out for – they're going to kick the quarterback out or make him sit out a play because he didn't have his mouthpiece in. He was calling out the play and was putting his mouthpiece in, and the umpire that was standing behind the linebackers blew the whistle and said, you got to go. So they're going to go back to the starter here at quarterback and Liam Hallbacher there. Interesting call.
0: Dover had one of those, too, with Cohen Murray. Here's Hugh Bacher going to throw it in the flat to Cabrera. He's nice just stopped play at the line of scrimmage. Dante Clark is right there to knock him down.
1: That's a really nice play out of the free safety. They ran the bubble screen where the running back bubbles out to the right. He delivered the football, and Dante Clark was started 14 yards deep, came and filled the alley between the receiver and tackle and upended him there for a nice no gain.
0: Third down and four from the 27. 3 minutes to go in the second quarter. Ashland is taking up as much time as they can. Dover would like to get the ball back. I think Ashland would like to take plenty of time off so Dover doesn't get it back. Throw on first down is incomplete. Cabrera was wide open once again on, I think, the same play that they scored the touchdown on.
1: Yeah, that was just a little stick route. They ran a go route on the outside and ran that curl flat. And Dover's going to have to adjust to that, Bill. They're going to have to get the outside linebacker on that curl flat zone. And I believe that ball was tipped at the line of scrimmage by Aiden Corder, or otherwise that was going to be a big game.
0: Yeah, Graber was back at quarterback for that throw. Dover got lucky.
1: Dover lining up like they're coming after it. They may drop back into punt safe. They are. Nice punt.
0: Punt is away to Dante Clark. He wants to let it bounce inside the 25, rolls backwards, so it'll be at about the 25. That's for Dover. We'll start first and 10 with 2 minutes and 40 seconds to play in the second quarter. They lead 15-7. Again, Dover scored a pair of touchdowns on a Dieter Weber 4-yard run. Also, a pass, touchdown pass to Rowdy Daly, but they missed both extra points. We do have a potential school record field goal of 47 yards by Jacob Noretto in between. But the difference in the game is 8 points now, 15-7. Dover led 15-0 before the Arrows scored. Now they have 2 minutes and 40 seconds to drive the field. They're at the 25-yard line. They're on 25-yard line. Looks like there's some confusion on the offensive side for Dover. Play clock under 10. Dieter Weber has McGeary and Murray in the backfield with him. He'll hand it off to Murray, who runs behind McGeary. Gets spun around. He'll only get to the 29-yard line. Say that's a gain of about four.
1: 2:30 on a moving clock here. Remember, Dover burned two timeouts in one of their offensive possessions, so they're left with just one.
0: 2:20 to go now. Clock running. 15-7, Dover lead. Dover not really showing a whole lot of urgency yet as we approach the two-minute mark in the second quarter. Dieter Weber in shotgun. And he's going to hand it off again to Murray. This time he's got a first down and more. He's out to the 44-yard line for a gain of about 13.
1: Nice 13-yard gain. So they motion Murray out, and he comes back and gets the ball, led up through the hole by McGeary, picks up first down. Of course, that'll stop the clock while the chain's set. Now they're moving just under 2 minutes.
0: 15-7, Dover leads. Under 2 minutes now in the half. Weber in the shotgun. Now he's going to throw. Gets that screen pass. Brody Hale has it. He makes some people miss, and he's going to get first down yardage. Gain of about 12. Crosses midfield down to the 45-yard line of Ashland.
1: Running the jailbreak of the tunnel screen backside. He comes in, gets the football, continues to the middle, and picks up first down yardage. Back-to-back first downs. Tornadoes are going to have to go quick. Buck 38 on a moving clock with just one timeout.
0: They're up 8 points, 15-7. Weber in the shotgun. Minute and a half now on the clock. He's standing at the 50-yard line waiting for the snap. He's going to run it behind Murray. Instead, he goes to his left, finds a hole there. He's out to the 30, past the 30, down to the 28.
1: Late flag.
0: Flag past the line of scrimmage, past the first down marker.
1: That's a really, really late hold. Weber was almost on the ground when he threw that hold.
0: So with a minute 19, Weber would have gotten about 15 yards on the run and a first down. Instead, it'll be first down. We'll see where they mark it off.
1: That's an interesting call.
0: So it really, we repeat first down. It's going to be first and 10 from the 45 of Ashland.
1: Steve Griffin, the umpire there with the flag.
0: Clock starts. Minute 18 to go in the first half.
1: Prevent defense out of the Arrows. Three down linemen, just two linebackers.
0: Weber in the top. Three receivers right, two to his left. He wants to run it up the middle. He's got some real estate in front of him. He's got a first down. He's at the 35. Can't break that tackle. It's going to be a gain of about 12 yards. It'll be first down and 10 on the 33. Clock stops momentarily to reset the first down markers.
1: Tackle there by number 21, Brayton Stewart there on the stop.
0: Now we're under a minute to go in the first half, 15-7, Dover leads. Weber in the shotgun, throws it short to Murray. Can't get a block, spins away from a tackle, but only gets back to the line of scrimmage with 45 and counting on the clock in the first half.
1: Yep. Dover's going to use their timeout.
0: So timeout Dover. 15-7, the Tornadoes lead Ashland. 41.4 seconds left in the first half. We'll take a break as well. We'll be right back on your Sports Voice of the Valley.
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0: 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It is 15-7 with 14.4 seconds left. Dover has the football. It is second down and 11 from the 34-yard line of Ashland. Dover's ready for the play. Ashland just breaking the defensive huddle. Now getting set.
1: Kinnair and Murray to the near side here on the boundary. Clark, Noretto, and Rowdy Daly to the far side. So Dover's got some athletes out there.
0: Just saw Cohen Murray checking with the official saying, look, my mouth guard is going in right now. We've had two players taken out of the game because their mouth guards weren't in. Here's Dieter Weber throwing from the shotgun. Plenty of time, but can't find anybody open. He's going to roll to his right, throws to the sideline. Nice catch by Dante Clark to stay in bounds, keep his feet down, gets about 8 yards. It's going to bring up third down and three.
1: Yeah, great job by the offensive line. The arrows only brought two and gave Weber some time, but just nobody open there. But Dieter Weber finds Clark as he gets out of bounds there, 34 ticks on the clock.
0: Ball's on the 25. They gave him 9 yards on the reception. Third and two. They got to get to the 23-yard line. 34.6 seconds left. Play is in under 10 seconds on the play clock. Dover's got to get set here. Weber in the shotgun. 3 seconds on the play clock. Gets the snap away. Clark is going to run it. No, he's not. He's going to throw it to the end zone over everybody's head. And incomplete to Cohen Murray. He had a step, but just slightly overthrown at the pylon.
1: They're going to run Jacob Noretto out for another long field goal.
0: So this one will be about 40 yards, maybe 41.
1: Yeah, we're going to, well, they're backing him up here. Let's see.
0: 42-yarder. So 29.4 seconds left. It's fourth down and two. They're putting Jacob Noretto out to try to make this a two-score game with a half a minute to go in the first half. 15-7, Dover leads. Clark holds. Noretto has it blocked, and it goes out of bounds. And that was Killian O'Brien getting past the line and blocking the field goal attempt. And now Ashland takes over with 26.7 seconds to go.
1: He come unblocked off the edge there, Bill. The new short snapper there was a little tardy on the speed, and it got blocked. Now they're going to take over with 26.7 to go.
0: So they're going to have the ball on the 31-yard line, their own 31-yard line. Ashland, first and 10. They trail by 8, 15-7, 26.7 seconds to go here in the first half. Outstanding field goal earlier in the half by Jacob Noretto of 47 yards, but they've misplayed two extra points and now had another field goal attempt blocked. Here's Graber looking to throw. He is pressured and he is sacked by Kyle Reveal. Kyle's second sack of the game.
1: Yes, a little pressure there. They got the rushman package in with Reveal at the nose guard. He's a very athletic young man moving in from end to nose guard. Hard thing to do, but uses his hands well, pressured, got the sack.
0: And
1: that's going to be half.
0: Yeah, Ashland doesn't want another play after that. So the clock runs out here on the first half. Dover goes into halftime, leading 15-7. They do get the ball to start the second half. We will be back with your halftime report. Again, Dover leads by 8, 15-7 over the Ashland Arrows. Halftime is coming up here on your Sports Voice of the Valley.
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0: 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Here, your halftime score is Dover 15, Ashland 7. Dover dominated early. They were up 15-0. They scored three times, two touchdowns and a 47-yard field goal by Jacob Noretto. The touchdowns were a four-yard run by Dieter Weber and a pass from Dieter Weber to Rowdy Daly. That made it 15-0. The pass to Daly was a nine-yard touchdown pass. However, Dover missed both of the extra points. They missed an extra point and weren't able to get one away. So that means it's only 15-7, a one-score game with a touchdown and a two-point conversion. Ashland three and out on their first two possessions, but they did put one drive together. It's all they've needed so far to make it a one-possession game. It was a 17-yard touchdown pass to Julian Cabrera that gave them their 7 points, and that gets us to halftime, 15-7. Travis McClelland is here beside me. He is going to have some other scores as we bring you your Kent State scoreboard update.
1: Yeah, thanks, Kent State here. I will. Indian Valley all over Steubenville down in Janine Huntonville, 28-0 at the half. Garway and Gerard locked up on the hill, tied at 14 at the break. New Philadelphia, Blanky Mansfield Sr. late in the third. It's 21-0 New Philadelphia. Here at our game, Dover 15, Ashland 7 at the half. Strasburg just scored to go to close the gap to Shadyside. They're trailing 15-12 in the third. Canaan Valley absolutely all over Madonna, 40-0 at the break. Sandy Valley and Malvern, Sandy Valley 28, Malvern 6 at the half. Ridgewood 49, Buckeye Trail 0 at the break. Tuskegee Valley leading East Canton 17-6 in the third. Claymont, Blanky, Marietta 28-0 at halftime. Orville 6, Fairless 0 at the half. Newcomerstown beating Caldwell by 28, 28-0 at the half there. And Martins Ferry beating Harrison Central 35-0. And lastly, Carrollton trailing Howland 13-0 at the break. Oh, one score update. Tuscarawas Central Catholic all over Federal Hocking 34-0.
0: 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That's your Kent State scoreboard update. How about we get to your Kemp Insurance stat report? That's going to be coming up here after the break. Once again, your halftime score here at Crater Stadium in Dover. 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
0: Bill Hamilton, Travis McClellan. We continue with your first National Bank of Denison halftime report. Again, your score at the half, Dover 15, Ashland 7. This Ohio Cardinal Conference matchup. 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Looking at these stats for the Ashland Arrows, they really didn't put a whole lot of yards up. The quarterbacks combined, Liam Hubacher and Carson Graber, were 10 of 14 for 57 yards, a touchdown, and an interception. Rushing-wise, as a team, they rushed 11 times for 33 yards. They had a couple of negative plays, a couple of sacks by Kyle Reveal of the Crimson Tornadoes. So the yardage wasn't really there for the Ashland Arrows, but they really just needed one drive to score that one touchdown and stay within one score.
1: Yeah, and they really pounded the rock on that drive. It started out with a quarterback power run, and they got momentum there and really stunned the Dover defense, increased them, and got one in the end zone.
0: Julian Cabrera caught the 17-yard touchdown pass from Carson Graber on that touchdown drive. For the Crimson Tornadoes, I always look at Dieter Weber's completion percentage, because I'm never quite sure if I'm right, because I can't write everything down. I miss something here and there when I'm calling the game. I don't have him for an incompletion. I'm trying to think if he threw an incompletion in this game. I have him 14 for 14 for 134 yards and a touchdown. The big recipient of that, Cohen Murray, having a good game. Once again, five rushes for 48 yards, five receptions for 57 yards. He has over 100 yards of total offense in this game. Dieter Weber has rushed for a touchdown, seven rushes for 35 yards and a TD, but he was sacked a couple of times in this contest. But Cohen Murray, once again, receiving and rushing, he's the cog of this offense.
1: Yeah, he's really been the heartbeat of the offense today, and he's doing it in a multitude of ways. He's doing it on the ground, he's doing it on the screen game, and playing a nice outside linebacker spot there for the Tornadoes. So he's doing it all once again. Him and Dante Clark are very much interchangeable on that Swiss Army knife role.
0: Dieter Weber spreading the ball around. Carson McGeary, two catches for 13 yards. Clark has four catches for 16 yards. We mentioned Cohen Murray, five catches for 57 yards. Rowdy Daly has that 9-yard touchdown reception. Brody Hale has one catch for 12 yards. And Jacob Noretto has one catch for 27 yards. And, of course, Jacob Noretto has the 47-yard field goal as we try to figure out if that is a school record.
1: Yeah, we'll have to confirm with Dover football historian Denny Rubright tomorrow, and maybe I'll have that in time for your show tomorrow, Bill.
0: All right. Again, your halftime score right now, Dover 15, Ashland 7. We'll take another break. We'll come back with the second half of this one from Crater Stadium here on Big Z Sports.
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0: From Travis McClellan back with the First National Bank of Denison halftime report. Just a couple minutes, maybe 4 or 5 minutes until the second half starts. The Dover Marching Band finishing up here with their halftime performance. Dover on the football field leading 15-7. What did you like first out of the Tornadoes in the first half, Travis?
1: Well, I liked that they over in the first two drives overcame adversity and got behind the sticks, but were able to put it in the end zone. They put a couple drives together, let their defense rest. Defensively, I liked they got a three and out there in the first play, our first series of the game. Got an interception that set the Tornadoes up for the Rowdy Daly touchdown there. And obviously, I liked the 47-yard Pam's performance play field goal by Jacob Noretto.
0: What didn't you like?
1: Well, we missed two extra points and got one blocked. And then we had a couple drives stalled. I didn't like the penalties. You had missed opportunities again, and not to pick at old wounds, but you go back to the Ohio State-Texas game. That was a game of missed opportunities on both sides of the football. And so the Tornadoes right now could be a much bigger than the 8-point game. It's a one-possession game when it felt like on the scoreboard Dover dominated the first half.
0: Yeah, because of those misplayed extra points, Dover's only up one score, a touchdown and a 2-point conversion.
1: Yes, yes.
0: Out of his first drive, Dover gets it to start the second half. I'm sure in the locker room they're talking about penalties and turnovers on this first drive. What would you like to see out of the offense besides, you know, clean football?
1: Well, we haven't seen them stretch the field vertically much today. It's been a lot of screens and draws, and not to take anything away from Weber and the offense, but a lot of those completions are at or behind the line of scrimmage. We haven't stretched it vertically, and we got some quick twitch athletes there. I think if you stretch it vertically, the run game will open up a little bit more and stretch that defense out a little bit. Defensively, we got to tackle the run. We got to tackle the quarterback. We got to win the line of scrimmage, and if you can do those things, we're going to really be rolling in the second half.
0: Ashland rolling with two quarterbacks here. They started Liam Hubacher. Yes. He's a junior. Then they switch it up with Carson Graber, who's a huge sophomore, 6'3", 220 pounds. Someone with the size that they'd probably like to develop into somebody along the lines of the Nathan Bernard, who's at the University of Maryland.
1: And you saw when he came in, they ran similar plays when Bernard was in there. Bernhard, and when he was in there, and he ran it up on Dover last year up there in Ashland up there. And so you saw a different style of offense when he came in the football game. And you're 230-pound quarterback, and you got that extra hat. That's a big advantage, and you want to pound the rock.
0: All right, you did a great job with your Kent State Tuscarawas scoreboard update. How about a Guardians score update?
1: They just took the lead 4-3, did the Gardos.
0: How about that? They were down 3-0. Brian Rocchio with a 2-run double, Jose Ramirez with an RBI single, and Travis Bazana with a solo home run to center field in the fifth to give the Guardians the lead.
1: The Gardos, Brocchio, has been clutch for them over the years, and it still stands 4-3 at the end of the fifth.
0: All right. We will have the Guardians back on the air tomorrow afternoon. We have the Buckeyes on WJER tomorrow. They have a noon kickoff against Kent State. That game should be over in about a half hour.
1: Yeah, and, you know, of course, tomorrow morning is your show on the air there.
0: Sports Talk, 9 a.m. Yeah. We'll get some highlights of all of the games that we've been talking about here at halftime, including this game. We'll play some highlights. We'll talk to our guy, Nick McWilliams, who's covering that Indian Valley-Steubenville game. I think you and I maybe were thinking of a closer game than it is. It is not close at all.
1: It is not close, unfortunately, for the Steubenville Big Red, but they did score. It's now 35-7 in the third quarter. But I was thinking a one-score game there, but Indian Valley came in rested and ready to play, and they're dominating the line of scrimmage.
0: 2 years in a row, Indian Valley dominated Steubenville last year, 30-0 was the score in that.
1: Down in Death Valley.
0: So if you want the Big Red kryptonite, it is the Indian Valley Braves, it seems like.
1: Yeah, no question. They, you know, and people thought, oh, Steubenville's good, and myself picked them to be in the D3 title game here, and Indian Valley's done nothing but dominate them the last couple years. And it's late in the third here, and it's 35-7 Indian Valley with the close, not running clock now, but it was a running clock. So, you know, it's one of those things. Good job for the Braves for taking on a bigger opponent, a very talented opponent, really taking them out to the woodshed.
0: Yeah, Nick McWilliams doing our play-by-play over there. I talked to him about Steubenville this year, and he just could not believe that anybody would pick Steubenville to be a state champ or anything.
1: Right.
0: And you can understand why, the way that Steubenville plays against Indian Valley, the games that he sees them.
1: Yeah, the way he sees. And, again, I try to, just for fun, pick each division champion at the beginning of each year. Last year I went 4-7. This year I did pick Indian Valley in D3. And, you know, what we saw down there was very impressive. But the Indian Valley Braves, like you said, bullying the bully and taking them to them.
0: All right, we are ready for the second half kickoff here at Crater Stadium in Dover. The Tornadoes, 15. The Ashland Arrows, 7. And Dover gets the ball here in the second half. Kickoff is going once again to Cohen Murray at the 5. Out to the 10, 15, 20. Looking for a hole. Spins out of a tackle. Keeps fighting his way for yardage out to the 28-yard line, and that's where Dover will start first and 10.
1: Those low-line drive kickoffs, Bill, are very conducive for long returns. The Arrows did a good job of covering that because that could have been a much better return for the Tornadoes. Murray gets it up over the 25-yard line to the 28, and just you don't give your coverage team enough time to get down there.
0: All right, first and 10, Dover on their own 28-yard line. Again, they lead by 8. They would like to lead by more than that. They have misplayed 2 extra points. One of them was blocked. One of them was just missed.
1: Yeah, one missed on a bobbled snap, and one field goal was blocked there, and then the other one was a bobble.
0: Weber in the pistol, fakes the handoff to McGarry. He's looking downfield, finds nobody open. He's going to get taken down out of bounds at about the line of scrimmage, so no gain on the play.
1: Scrambling there, gets hit and gets out of bounds after a we'll give him a 1 yard gain there. Nobody open, and he gets tackled out of bounds there. Gain 1.
0: He had McGarry deep in the backfield, take the handoff to him, and then coming out of the backfield from the shallow position was Murray, but he was well covered. I think that's who Weber was looking for on the rollout to his right side. Now Weber in shotgun, McGarry next to him in the backfield. 3 receivers. Now McGarry goes out to join the others on his left. He's open for the screen pass. He's going to get close to first down yardage. He falls ahead. 2 flags come into the pile as he gets about 10 yards on the game, but we'll see what the call is.
1: That little screen game back the other way there. Good pickup, but late flags are going to back the Tornadoes up.
0: Whatever happened, 2 different people saw it, and it is a holding call against the Tornadoes. It's thrown right at the pile, so I don't think the yardage loss will be too bad.
1: So it's going to be a spot foul from there since it was a positive gain. They're going to back him up 10 from the spot. So
0: the 10-yard gain is negated by the roughly 10-yard penalty. It'll be second down and 9 once again. So it's like nothing happened.
1: Mulligan.
0: Oh, there you go. It's a mulligan. 11:39. A mulligan for the Ashland defense there because Dover would have had a first down on the run by McGarry.
1: Yes.
0: Second down and 9, Dieter Weber, empty backfield. He's got 3 receivers to his right, 2 to his left on the short side of the field. three linemen into the game for Ashland. Three-man rush against Weber, who has plenty of time. Now he has to roll out. He's being chased. Looking downfield, throws it to Dante Clark, who's open for the first down. Spins out of the tackle. Exciting run by the junior, Dante Clark.
1: Yeah, that's going to be a late penalty on Ashland there. Dante Clark hit the spin button, and Murray absolutely got blasted from behind.
0: Gain of more than 30 yards on the play. We'll see what the penalty is.
1: They're going to throw that on Murray because he got up and yelled at the DB for hitting him from behind after the play. The official didn't see it, and that's going to back up Dover 15 after the play. But what an athletic play there by Dante Clark. Weber gets a pressure from the three-man rush. He rolls right, fires a strike to the crossing. Dante Clark, who hits the spin button yet again, but it's going to be negated with the penalty.
0: Well, can't really tell what's going on. He's kind of pointing towards Ashland. One official is. But they're facing towards Dover like they're going to march it off in that direction.
1: Yeah. First he pointed back that way towards Dover. Oh, they're going to change the call.
0: So now the Ashland coach, now Scott Valentine, he wants to know what's going on out there.
1: Yeah.
0: And they are marching it off on Ashland.
1: Yeah, so Murray came up upset. The official pointed our way, and now they're going to mark it off, rightly so. Murray was just trailing the play there, and they whistled Dante Clark down, and he got blasted over the pile from behind, and the officials do a good job of huddling and making the call correct.
0: So you get about a 42-yard gain if you combine the penalty with the 37-yard reception by Dante Clark. Murray in motion, handoff to McGeary, who tiptoes his way through the line. He's going to get about 5 yards on first down inside the Pets Place red zone.
1: Yeah, they bring Murray in jet motion behind the line, try to lead him up through the hole to lead McGeary, and picks up a nice hard run, weight room run there from Carson McGeary.
0: Second and 5 inside the Pets Place red zone. 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Second and 5 shotgun. Murray comes in motion, takes the handoff up the middle. He's going to get first down yardage right past the marker, gain of about 6 yards. And actually, they're going to be right at the marker.
1: They're going to move
0: the sticks. And they say it is a first down.
1: Now Dover can get another first down at the 2-yard line.
0: Ball on the 12 after the gain of 5. Closing in on the 10-minute mark here in the third quarter. Dover up 15-7. If it seems like it's still early in the game compared to what the time is, it's because this game didn't kick off until 7:30 today. Usually we kick off around 7.
1: It's going to be past my bedtime, Bill.
0: Dieter Weber in the shotgun. He's going to run it around the left side. There's a lot of space out there, but there is a flag behind the play as he's dragged down after what would have been a gain of 7, but I think that's a holding call behind him.
1: Yeah, they're going to call a hold there on Carson McGeary, number 32. He had the edge blocked there, and they're going to get the hold. So they'll back him up 10 from the previous spot.
0: 9:51 to play in the third quarter. 15-7 at Dover leads, but they are driving on their first possession of the second half. And just when I say they're in the Pets Place red zone, they are back out of the Pets Place red zone at the 22-yard line for first down and 20. First down possible on the 2-yard line.
1: Murray and Clark both to the boundary here, Bill.
0: Weber in shotgun. On the other side, he's got Cooper and Hale. Now a little bit of shift brings Murray into the backfield. Going to run out of time on the play clock. They do just get it off. Plenty of time for Dieter Weber. Can't find anybody open. He's going to roll to his right. He's going to throw to the sidelines. Cohen Murray's there. And they say it is an incomplete pass. Scooted into him as he was falling down.
1: Yeah, that skipped in there. Ashton getting pressure with three here. The Dover offensive line is going to have to communicate. They're rushing three and dropping. They're dropping 8 there, and there's no one open for Weber. He rolls right and one hops Murray on the run there.
0: I think that's his second incompletion. Both of them to Murray on the sidelines in a scramble up to his right. So second down and 20 from the 22-yard line. 9:13 to play in the third quarter. 15-7, Dover leads. First possession of the second half. Weber in shotgun. Back to throw again. Has time. Throws it short to Murray. He's got three guys chasing him, and they take him out of bounds after a gain of about 6 yards. It'll bring up third down and 14.
1: Yeah, it's going to be third and 14. They can get a first down inside the five at the two.
0: Ball's on the 17-yard line.
1: So under Coach Matt Reese, he's thinking, Bill, if you don't get the first down here, can you go to Noretta with the special team issues, or do you go for it on fourth down?
0: They've missed a couple extra points. They've had a field goal attempt blocked. 9:06 to play, 15-7. Weber to throw, looking to the end zone. Throws it across the middle. Clark is open, jumps, makes the catch at the goal line, and it's a touchdown. Crimson Tornadoes.
1: Yeah, a little skinny post there out of Clark, out of the slot. He clears the safety, and Weber fires it in there between both safeties, and he catches at the goal line, takes the hit, stays up, and scores the touchdown to extend the Crimson Tornado lead.
0: So it's 21-7 with 9:01 to play, and Dover's going to go for one here. Jacob Noretto in to try the extra point. They've missed two previously.
1: So this will make it a 15-point lead if they can knock this through.
0: Clark with two Pam's Posey's performance plays on that drive of 37 and 17 yards for the score. Noretto gets the kick up. No doubt about that one. 22-7, 9:01 to play in the third quarter. We'll be back on your Sports Voice of the Valley.
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0: Bill Hammerstrom, Travis McClellan, 22-7. Dover leads Ashland with 9:01 to play in the third quarter. Travis, they did have to battle a penalty there, but they also got one, put them in pretty good field position.
1: As mixed as this sounds, the holding call seems to be the lucky charm for the offense. All three touchdown drives had a holding call involved, and Weber to Clark there with a nice pitch and catch at the goal line for the touchdown. Gives the Tornadoes the 22-7 lead with 9 minutes to go here in the third.
0: Good to have Clark involved in the offense in the second half. He's kind of been shut out the last couple of second halves. Yes. Jacob Noretto going to boom that into the end zone. No chance for a return. Ball on the 20-yard line for the Ashland Arrows.
1: Nice kick there out of the junior.
0: Want to remind you about the Pam's Posies Flower Club today. 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Ball on the 20 for the Arrows. 9:01 to play in the third quarter, 22-7. Make sure you're following along on the Big Z Sports Facebook page, sideline reporter. Ryan McClellan's down there posting videos of these touchdowns and scores, so hopefully you can follow along there. He's brought to us by T&K Valley Propane, professional service with a personal touch. Carson Graber is your quarterback. The big guy is going to try to run it up the middle. He gets clobbered, but he's big enough that he falls forward for a gain of four.
1: Yeah, just straight quarterback power there right over left guard. And when you kick it in the end zone and get the touchback, Bill, the receiving team gets to place the football either in the middle or on each hash. Ashland put it on the Dover hash there, coincidentally, and they want the field to their side. And they're just running power backside here to the boundary, trying to outman Dover with the extra guy to the field.
0: Carson Graber throws the screen pass short, breaking a couple tackles, getting a first down and going out of bounds is Killian O'Brien. He'll have a first down. They'll give him a gain of seven on the play.
1: Yeah, Dover red screen there. The line's going to read that when the offensive line lets you go through. You got to retrace your steps there. And Murray had a shot at him at the line of scrimmage and missed, and he got down the sideline, picked up the first down to move the sticks. The ball is going to be on the 32.
0: 8:24 to play in the third quarter. Dover leads 22-7 over Ashland. Ashland came into the game 3-1, but lost their first OCC game last week to the Quakers. This time they're going to hand it off to Cabrera, who goes up the middle. He's going to get a gain of about 3, maybe 4. It'll bring up 2nd down and 6.
1: Senior linebacker Carson McGarry on the stop for the Tornadoes.
0: 2nd and 6 from the Ashland 36. Again, Carson Graber is your quarterback. He's 6'3", 230 pounds. Didn't start this game, but has played quite a bit this season. He's going to throw it out of the shotgun and again finds Killian O'Brien open on the sidelines for a first down. Right at the marker there, gain of 6. They will move the sticks.
1: Yeah, just a little stop route there out of O'Brien there. He hits that front foot, comes back, catches the football against Hernandez Calal, and picks up the first down.
0: So Dover's giving some cushion out there. Is Ashland trying to set him up for something deep?
1: Yeah, that'll be a double move. So you're going to pump that, Bill, on that stick route, the stop route, and then try to go over the top. Hernandez moves up into press here to try to eliminate some of that cushion.
0: 1st and 10, Ashland, their own 42-yard line. Another short pass. Landon Cook is unable to make the completion.
1: Stop play.
0: Hits the ground before it gets to him.
1: Incomplete pass.
0: So it's 22-7. Dover leads with 7:37 to play in the third quarter. Ashland, their first drive of the second half. Dover started, drove the 80 yards for the touchdown. Capped it off with a touchdown pass from Weber to Clark on a 3rd and long. 2nd and 10 here for Ashland.
1: Dover shows pressure.
0: Graber looking to throw. He's pressured. He's just going to throw it to the sidelines and out of bounds when he's in the grasp of the, and it's going to be an intentional grounding.
1: Yeah, he tried to get rid of that, and there was absolutely no one there. And actually, Carson McGarry was the closest one to it. He almost had a shot to pick that.
0: Applying the pressure on the play was Jackson Kreiner, the defensive end for the Crimson Tornadoes. He had Carson Graber in his grasp, so he just kind of tried to throw it out of bounds to avoid the sack. Instead, he got the grounding penalty.
1: Yeah, he beat the right tackle clean off the edge and wrapped him up, and he's going to pick up the fifth intentional grounding there and back him up.
0: That's huge, and a loss of down. That's going to be a loss of more than 10 yards. He was back 11 yards behind the line of scrimmage.
1: 3rd down.
0: So the officials are trying to determine where that ball was thrown.
1: Yeah, I believe that's what they're trying to figure out here. I had them back closer to the 30 than where they're at, so we'll see where they spot it. I don't think they know. I think they're going to make it up because the back judge is now in the conversation. He was 40 yards downfield.
0: I think they just left it up to that guy. They just said, you figure it out.
1: Yeah, you have the football, you figure it out.
0: All right, they're going to put it at the 30-yard line, so it's going to be 3rd down and a good 24 yards.
1: In an Uber. They're going to pick up the 5-yard grounding penalty. So
0: 5 yards from the spot of the foul.
1: Spot, that's correct.
0: So it's actually more of a 12-yard penalty. Yep. 3rd down and 22. As Graber going to, again, try to throw it short. They did that pump fake down the sidelines, incomplete. Tried to catch him looking for that short pass, but Juma Herman was all over it.
1: Yeah, that's the combo from that. You fake that screen, try to throw it over top. Juma Herman there in cover 4, Bill. So cover 2, and the safeties got deep out, and Herman comes over the top there and plays that well and just out of the reach of the receiver, and they're going to have to punt.
0: Ashland punting on 4th and 22 from the 30-yard line.
1: So in cover 4, each of them has their quadrant where they run straight back in their zone. In cover 2, the corners have the under and the safeties have deep halves there. That's why Juma worked over the top.
0: Nevin LaRue, the punter for the Arrows. 7:27 to play. Dover leads 22-7. Low kick to Dante Clark. He'll be able to field it just outside the 30-yard line. He wants to make a move. Can't find enough space. He'll return it just about 6 yards, and it'll be 1st and 10 Dover from the 41-yard line, their own 41. That's really good field position, though, to start here.
1: Yeah, and he only returned it 6 yards, but he saved them much more by fielding that punt on the line drive. And most of the Arrows punts have been line drives tonight. Murray almost blocked that one, and, that would have rolled quite a ways on this turf.
0: So 8-play, 80-yard drive on their first possession of the second half for the Tornadoes. Ended with a 17-yard touchdown pass from Dieter Weber to Dante Clark on what I think was 3rd and 15. 22-7, they lead with 7:18 to play. Their second possession here of the second half. Dieter Weber in shotgun. He's going to have Cohen Murray next to him, two receivers on either side. Murray gets the handoff. Can't find a hole. He's going to get a yard on the carry.
1: Little misread by the left guard there from the Tornadoes. Let the defensive lineman run, and little confusion, and he swallows up the running back there and just picks up a one-yard gain.
0: Clock under 7 minutes now in the third quarter. Dover leading 22-7. Shotgun formation. Dieter Weber once again your quarterback. He's got Carson McGarry next to him now to his right.
1: 50 here out of...
0: Looking into the sidelines, Dante Clark gets open, puts his shoulder down, gets ahead for a first down, and gets a little extra yardage there after catching the ball at about the line of scrimmage. Looks like they're going to give him 11 yards on the gain. Passes midfield. It'll be first and 10 Dover on the Ashland 46.
1: Yeah, Dante runs that shallow crosser across the field there. Good protection by the offensive line. Weber delivers in the football. He gets hit right at the stick. Powers his way for another 2 yards of picks.
0: 6.5 to play in the third quarter. Same formation. Weber in the shotgun. This time Clark comes in motion. They're going to pitch it to him, but he wants to throw it. He's got a wide open receiver in the middle of the field, but he can't get away from the defense, and he's going to get tackled for a loss of 7 yards.
1: Yeah, Dover tried a little chicanery there. He was going to do a halfback pass, and I've seen Dante throw the football. He does it well, but Ashland brought a lot of pressure there and got to him before he could hit him. He had two open receivers. Murray was wide open, as was Rowdy Daly down the field.
0: So that makes it second down and 15. They've gone backwards on the other side of the 50-yard line at the 49. Now nobody in the backfield for Weber in the shotgun. Two receivers near side, the short side of the field. Three on the other side. Weber looking to throw. He looks across the middle. Jacob Noretto can't make the catch. Nice coverage on the play there by Bryden Bolin of the Arrows.
1: Noretto tried to slide down and catch that. He was coming on a shallow cross, a six route, a dig route, and the ball just behind him, and unfortunately couldn't come up with it.
0: So third and 15.
1: If you're Dover, if you can get half of this back, you're in four down territory.
0: Nobody in the backfield with Weber. Three defensive linemen will rush. They have a spy. Weber is going to run it. He's going to get past the 40s, close to the first down yardage, heads to the sidelines, and he's got some speed. Past the 30, down to the 20-yard line, Dieter Weber gets the first down on a neat run up the middle, then around the left side.
1: Yeah, he showed the speed there. Usually you don't like your quarterback to go too much horizontally there, but Weber got close to first down territory, saw the open cut, got horizontal, got around the corner, showed that 200 and 400 track speed.
0: He got all the way down to the 21-yard line. That's a gain of 30 yards on third down and 15 on the quarterback run, which did look like a design play.
1: No, yeah, it was a RPO. He had the run pass option there, tuck it and went.
0: He's in shotgun once again. This time Clark is in motion. They want to throw that screen to Clark. He's got some space. 20-15, puts a move on, goes down, gets dropped on his head. He's okay, though. He's down all the way to the 13-yard line inside the Pets Place red zone. Actually, they give him 9 yards.
1: Clayton Stewart there on the tackle. He knocked the pins out from underneath Dante Clark. It looked worse than it was. He's up and fine.
0: 9-yard gain to Clark. His fourth catch of this second half.
1: Much busier second half for Clark as the last two games.
0: Second down and one. 22-7. Dover leads 4.5 minutes to play here in the third quarter. Dover's already scored once in this third quarter on their first drive. This is their second drive. And it's going to be handoff Cohen Murray. He's trying to get a yard. We'll see where they mark it. I think it's going to be close.
1: It's going to be a first down. Yep, first down.
0: So first and 10 from the 11. Needed one, got one.
1: Tackle there on the play, number 75, Grayson Blau. He makes the stop for the Arrows.
0: A lot of turnover on this Ashland team. Blau, as we mentioned pregame, he was the only returning offensive lineman. He's a big guy, 6'5", 240, senior.
1: As Clark subs out of a game to get a breather.
0: Weber and shotgun. Cohen Murray next to him. Two receivers, near side, two far side. Murray switches sides.
1: Timeout, Dover.
0: Dover didn't like what was going on down there. So here's a timeout on the field. Dover leads 22-7, 3:46 to play in the third quarter. We'll take a timeout. We'll be back on your Sports Voice of the Valley.
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0: It's 22-7 here. Your cartoons and accessories in-game score update. Dover leads Ashland with 3:46 to play in the third quarter. We're looking at some other scores. I want to be the one to tell everybody that Jose Ramirez hit a home run to put the Guardians up 5-3.
1: Jose.
0: They need him to get hot, and he seems to be doing it these last couple games. What do you got?
1: I got Steubenville down to Indian Valley and a running clock in Jadeen Hutton. Indian Valley 41-7. New Philadelphia leading Mansfield Senior 35-0. Garaway trails by 7 in the fourth to Girard, 28-21.
0: While you were talking, Dieter Weber got the Ashland Arrows to jump off sides and draw a 5-yard penalty. So continue.
1: So we got Charlesburg and Shadyside. Charlesburg trails by 3, 22-19. Canaan Valley beating Madonna 48-0 in the fourth. Sandy Valley 36, Malvern 3, Ridgewood 156-0. Tusky Valley up 10 in the fourth.
0: All right, Dieter Weber, shotgun. Now from the 6-yard line. Option pitch to Cohen Murray. Can't break the tackle, and he's down at the line of scrimmage. Either a loss of one or no gain. Bring up second down and 6.
1: Nice play there on the defensive side of the football. I believe that was 21 again. Braden Stewart, they ran the option, Bill, to the far side, and he comes streaking from his linebacker spot and cut Murray down. Second down and 6. First down at the 1-yard line if they get there.
0: 3:20 to play in the third quarter. Dover up 22-7. The pistol eye formation, we get a flag. They're going to call a false start on the Tornadoes, so it goes back 5 yards. So the penalties cancel themselves out here inside the Pets Place red zone. 3:12 now to play. Again, we have a couple games. You can watch the end of that Girard-Garaway game.
1: Girard just took the lead 28-21.
0: That's a good one on the Big Z Sports YouTube channel. Again, keep listening to us here, though, here on WJER.com and 100.9 FM, 1450 AM. It's 22-7. Dover leads Ashland, 3:05 to play in the third quarter. That's your cartoons and accessories in-game score update. Dieter Weber takes the shotgun snap. Has to avoid the rush going to his left side. They're going to get a holding penalty as he runs out of bounds. And then what would be a gain of 1, but I think it's going to be a loss of 10 instead on the holding penalty.
1: Yeah, they're going to back him up there on the hold.
0: So now Dover has Ashland right where they want them, third and long from just outside the Pets Place red zone.
1: And Dover has not scored a touchdown tonight without a holding call on the drive, so we'll see what happens.
0: I know the coaches, they don't like.
1: They're going to be pulling their hair out over those. It's second down and 21.
0: Dover scored a touchdown on a third and I think 15, a 17-yard touchdown pass to Dante Clark. Now they have second down and 21 at the 22. Dante Clark is to our near side on the right. They're not looking for him. This time, Dieter Weber is going to roll out. He's got some running room in front of him. Instead, he's going to throw to the end zone. Dante Clark is open, and he makes the catch for the touchdown. 21 yards, Weber to Clark.
1: Good scramble drill there. Oh, and we got a flag down on the far side.
0: We're going to see if he might have been past the line of scrimmage. That's the only thing I can think of. It seemed like he was pretty far down the field, and I think the coach over there is yelling about it.
1: I believe you have to have both feet across. It's not just one. I believe it's both feet.
0: The referee that was standing next to Ashland coach Scott Valentine threw the flag, so I'm sure he was coached up a little bit on what that call should be.
1: It's a tough call from the far side.
0: Again, Weber rolled to his right, was at just about the 22-yard line, 21-yard line, when he threw it over the head of the defender into Dante Clark running into the end zone. And it is the penalty against
1: Dover.
0: That's
1: what they're going to do, so they're going to back him up there.
0: And I see Matt Reese kind of pointing, you know, like, why didn't you call it over here? Why did they call it way over there?
1: So that's going to be a 5-yard penalty. So it's going to be second and 26. Matt Reese wants an explanation down here. So on that drill, Bill, they got to respect Weber's running. So the corner came up to make a play, and Dante Clark leaked behind him for the touchdown, unfortunately negated by the penalty.
0: That is a loss of down, too. So it's third down.
1: Yes, it is. Yeah, third.
0: Third down and 21 from the 26. Third down and 24 from the 26. And Weber's in the shotgun. He's going to throw. Rolls this way again to his right. He is past the line of scrimmage. When he throws it again, it's tipped and hits the ground.
1: They're going to throw it again.
0: That is a loss of down. It's going to be fourth down, 5 yards back, ball on the 31-yard line. And Matt Reese doesn't like it either, but he was past the line of scrimmage. That was a little more obvious of the call there.
1: Yeah, I thought the other one was behind. I thought that one was over the line of scrimmage. So they're going to have to punt or try a long field goal.
0: They are trying a long field goal. Well, they're going to try. So the ball is on the 30-yard line. So, again, this is about a 40. We'll see where they put it. They're going to make it a 48-yard attempt.
1: It's going down to 47.
0: Okay, we're going to make a 47-yarder
1: again. Yeah.
0: They've had a field goal attempt blocked in this game. Dover leads 22-7, 231. Noreto has also made a 47-yarder. Snap, hold, kick up on its way, and it is good. Jacob Noreto has made two 47-yard field goals in this game. Dover is leading now 25-7, 225 to play here in the third quarter. We'll be right back on your sports Voice of the Valley.
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0: Bill Hammerstrom, Travis McClellan, 25-7. Dover leads Ashland sideline reporter Ryan McClellan joining us on the sidelines. He's seen a couple of 47-yard field goals by Jacob Noreto. What's the reaction been down there?
16: I mean, the student section and the players are just excited to see their teammate, their classmate, maybe make his story. You know, a long field goal not once but twice here, and he still had a couple length there. Just very impressive about having a Dover weapon again, a kicker that Dover's known for.
0: Noreto kicks it off. This one is going to be fielded inside the 5-yard line. Out to the 10, to the 15, to the 20, and then he is tackled by Carson McGarry. It'll be first and 10 from the 24-yard line for the Ashland Arrows. I want to thank our sideline reporter, TMK Valley Propane, brings him to you. Professional service with a personal touch. That was Killian O'Brien on the return. He stays out there on the offense. He's their leading receiver.
1: They're going to start with the football just at the 19-yard line there on the hash over towards us.
0: So it's 25-7. Dover leads 2:19 to play in the third quarter. Ashland has five receivers, three to the right, two to the left. Your quarterback is 6'3", 230-pound Carson Graber. And again, they throw that short pass to Killian O'Brien, who's going to get 2 yards. Cohen Murray was ready for it that time.
1: Yeah, Cohen Murray on the stop there. After a 2-yard pickup, he comes from outside linebacker spot to make the stop over here by the boundary.
0: So second down and 9 from the 25-yard line, just a gain of 1 on the reception. Clock is ticking under 2 minutes in the third quarter. Dover up 18, 25-7. This time it's a handoff to Nevin LaRue, who gets another couple of yards. It's going to be third down and long.
1: Yeah, a little jet sweep out of the arrows. The left middle linebacker, Alex Bonvecchio, chases it down. He gets downhill C-gap between the guard and tackle and chases that down from behind and got helper from free safety Dante Clark, who read that well.
0: Third down and seven, ball on the 28-yard line of Ashland. Empty backfield in the shotgun is Graber. Looking, he's pressured. He's going to go down again.
1: Kyle Reveal
0: sack on
1: again.
0: The play. Kyle Reveal, three sacks in the contest.
1: Kyle Reveal moving the nose guard to give Gavin Pringle a break since he's playing both ways. And he's absolutely having his way with the offensive line tonight. Three-sack game for the senior.
0: And again, according to the statistics provided by Dover, they did not have a sack prior to this game. Now Kyle Reveal has three in one contest.
1: That's going to force a punt.
0: About 30 seconds to play here in the third quarter. 25-7. Dover leads. Dante Clark back to receive. Dover should have good field position, maybe on the Ashland side of the field after this punt. He's standing at his 7-yard line to receive the snap. Almost blocked. Heads towards the Ashland sidelines. And
1: gotta
0: it's field a good
1: it.
0: Roll. Dante Clark it. Lets it roll, and it's going to go inside the Dover 30. They're going to start at their own 29-yard line. You'd have liked to have seen them stop that ball.
1: Yeah, you
0: got
1: to field that either with a fair catch or off the one hop there because, you know, on the turf, it's going to hit and roll, and it's going to put you inside the 29. But, you know, on the other flip side of it, with a three-score lead, you don't want to take the risk of a fumble. But I'm more of a riverboat gambler. I'd like to see him field that football.
0: All right, first and 10 Dover from their own 29-yard line. 25-7, they lead, 9.6 seconds left. They've scored touchdowns on they've scored a touchdown and a field goal on their two possessions here so far in the third quarter.
1: Yeah, we'll get at least one more play here in the third.
0: They need to get another offensive lineman out there due to the Crimson Tornadoes. They still have 25 seconds on that play clock.
1: Zach Huff, 74, runs out there for the Tornadoes, a sophomore lineman.
0: Weber in the shotgun. He's got four receivers to his right in a diamond formation. He's going to throw it to the short man, Carson McGarry, but he's met immediately, and I think he's going to get a face mask call. He might get the yardage there.
1: Yeah, he broke a tackle, but
0: either a holding call or a face mask. McGarry's looking to the officials for some help. Would be no gain on the play otherwise. And they are going. That is unfortunate for Ashton because they had McGarry behind the line of scrimmage but grabbed him by the face mask in close quarters. Yeah. It's a 15-yard penalty.
1: And that's scary when your head turns like that all the way around. And McGarry's going to come to the sideline and grab a shot of water here.
0: Clock runs. That's going to be the end of the third quarter. Dover leads 25-7. We'll have the conclusion of this game from Crater Stadium here on your Sports Voice of the Valley.
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0: Bill Hammerstrom, Travis McClellan back in the Republic State Mortgage Mobile Studio where Dover leads 25-7 here at Crater Stadium. As we start the fourth quarter, some finals. We, again, started late here at about 7:30. Some other games are done, Travis.
1: Yeah, Steubenville gets beat by Indian Valley, 41-7. New Philadelphia wins blanks Mansfield Senior, 35-0. Canaan Valley beats Madonna, 48-12. Sandy Valley beat Malvern, 36-6. And Ridgewood beat Buckeye Trail, 56-0. Tuskegee Valley is leading East Canton by 10 in the fourth, 30-20. Claymont beat Marietta, 42-0. And newcomers town won 42-0 over Caldwell.
0: Dover first and 10 from their own 44-yard line after the 15-yard face mask penalty. Cohen Murray gets the handoff up the middle, drags a tackler for about 4 yards. It'll bring up second down and six. New Philadelphia gets the shutout win. They dominated this Ashland team in the second half last week to win 34-10. Quakers have found their footing, and if both of these Dover and New Philadelphia teams can beat West Holmes, I think, is their other competition in the OCC. Should Dover hold on to this lead, I think that final game between the Quakers and the Tornadoes is going to have a lot riding on it.
1: Yeah, that should be a dandy. It hasn't been for the ECL title since late 90s.
0: Dieter Weber runs it for 2 yards on second down. It'll bring up third down and 4.

0: the 35, inside the 35 to the 33, and that's a first down on third down and four.
1: So they ran Dante Clark in that jet motion. He bubbles behind Weber, and that froze the linebacker just a second, enough for Murray to sneak in between the linebackers and the safety in that little bubble, and Weber found him with a quick flick of the wrist there to pick up first down yardage.
0: It's about a 17-yard gain. And again, the offensive line, a little banged up, but they're doing a pretty good job protecting Weber, giving him time to make these throws on these kind of long crossing routes. 10:15 to play in the game. 25-7, Dover leads. Trying to make it 3-for-3, scoring on drives in the second half here. They're inside the Ashland 35. Freeze did not like what Dover was doing before the ball was snapped. A lot of guys moving.
1: They get a timeout first. They did. They get a timeout.
0: So we'll take a timeout as well. 25-7, 10:03 to play in the game. Dover leads Ashland here on your sports voice of the Valley.
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0: 25-7, Dover leads Ashland, 10:03 to play in the game. We'll head down to sideline reporter Ryan McClellan, brought to you by TMK Valley Propane.
3: Yeah, guys, Dover does another excellent job of getting off fast. They get off start there in the first half, there in the first quarter. They got the ball, went down the field. Similar to what they did in the first drive in the second quarter, or second half, and then again here. They're continuing to drive down the field, finding things that are working. They're consistently moving the ball down slow. They took in many chances down the field, shots, but with being up to, 18, you don't think they need to at this point.
0: All right, brought to you by TMK Valley Propane. That is our sideline reporter, Ryan McClellan. Cullen Murray takes the handoff up the middle. Not much on the carry, maybe 1 or 2 yards. It'll bring up second down and 8.
1: Yeah, the clock is their friend right now, 9:52 on a moving clock. Just a pickup of 1, but the clock is moving.
0: How about the Guardians? They're up 5-3 over the A's in the middle of the 8th inning.
1: That's a must win. Nice for the Gardos to claw back.
0: Those Athletics, they scored 3 times in the first inning. They had 3 hits. They don't have any more hits or any more runs in the game. Weber going to hand it off to Murray again, running some clock here. They don't get a whole lot of yardage, maybe 4. It'll bring up 3rd down in about 4 or 5.
1: Yeah, not much going there on the ground. Just ran counter gap, pulled the right guard and right tackle. Tried to lead up through the hole there. Bonvecchio and Jackson Brand leading up through, but picked up a solid 4 yards. It'll be 3rd down and 5.
0: 9 minutes to go in the game. Dover up 25-7. They have a 3rd and 5, ball on the 28-yard line. Weber in the shotgun. He's got Cullen Murray moving around all over the place back there. Play clock under 10. Now it's under 5. Dieter Weber doesn't know what the play call is, and they're going to have to take another timeout.
1: Coach Matt Reese is not happy.
0: So we'll take a timeout as well. 25-7. Dover leads. 8:40 to play in the fourth quarter. You're on your sports voice of the Valley.
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0: 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Dieter Weber in shotgun with his two backs next to him. He's going to throw it. Finds Murray in the flat at the 30. He's going to get first down yardage down to the 20. Lowers his shoulder, runs the guy over. He's inside the Pets Place red zone. Down to the 18-yard line for a gain of about 12 on the play. And

0: an Ashland player down on the field. Again, Dover leads 25-7 with the injury. We'll take a timeout as well. 8:31 to play in the fourth quarter here on your Sports Voice of the Valley.
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0: 25-7, your cartoons and accessories in-game score update, 8:31 to play, and everybody's okay on the field. The player got up, ran off, so we're going to have first and 10 for Dover at the 18-yard line inside the Pets Place red zone. Dieter Weber in shotgun, Carson McGarry next to him on his left. He's going to take the handoff. He's got a hole up the middle, spins out of a tackle. He's inside the 10, 5, touchdown, Carson McGarry.
2: The weight room run that out of Carson McGarry, and maybe a Pans Posey's performance play there. He took the handoff over left guard, got hit, spun out of a tackle, outraced three more arrows, and put it in the end zone for the senior running back.
0: Travis keeps talking about Pans Posey's because he wants to join the Pans Posey's Flower Club. Travis does not want to forget any important dates coming up. They will set up beautiful fresh flower deliveries for the special occasions in Travis's life and in life. 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Jake Noretto in to try the extra point. Kick is up, and the kick is good. So it's going to be 32-7, 8:21 to play in the game. We'll be back on your Sports Voice of the Valley.
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0: Jacob Noretto set to kick it off, leading 32-7 for the Tornadoes. That one's a bit lower. It's going to be fielded just at the goal line. And everybody kind of slows down a little bit because there's some confusion. He caught it at the one and backed into the goal line. He's out to the 20-yard line. It's going to be first and 10 at the 20 for the Ashland Arrows. Dover up 32-7 with 8:12 to play. They scored two touchdowns in this second half. We have an 18-yard touchdown run by Carson McGarry a few seconds ago, and then Dante Clark, a 17-yard touchdown pass in this second half, plus Jacob Noretto, 47-yard field goal.
2: Yes.
0: Two of them this game.
2: Two of them.
0: First and 10, Ashland from the 20. Graber still your quarterback. He's going to throw that screen pass to the near side, making some moves, but getting knocked down finally by Carson McGarry.
2: Carson McGarry, along with Dante Clark around the ankle there, gets him down after a minimal gain. They'll give him a short two. It'll be second and eight.
0: Devin LaRue with the two-yard gain on the reception. They got a big quarterback. He hasn't really thrown it much downfield. They do a lot of these short passes, taking advantage of Dover playing off the line a little bit, but they are reacting fast.
2: Similar passing game to both teams, really.
0: Again, they're trying to screen pass out to the near side, and he's going to get first down yardage. That is Killian O'Brien once again. Gain of about 10 yards.
2: Kinnear there took the outside linebacker, took a little flat route there. And
0: 7.5 minutes to play in the game. Dover leads 32-7. That's a 12-yard gain for Killian O'Brien from quarterback Carson Graber. Nobody in the backfield with Graber on this first and 10 from the 34. Looks downfield, lofts it, and it goes out of bounds, incomplete, intended for Julian Cabrera.
2: Yeah, when you see screen, they tried to leak somebody downfield there in Cabrera, and the ball just sails out of bounds harmlessly.
0: 7-11 to play in the game, 32-7. That's your Cartoons and Accessories in-game score update. The Tornadoes leading the Arrows in an Ohio Cardinal Conference matchup. Dover looking to improve to 2-0 in their first season in the Ohio Cardinal Conference with a huge game against West Holmes in Millersburg next week. Another short pass, some room down the sidelines. Gain of about 7. It'll bring up third down. Well, they're going to give him 6. Third down and 4.
2: If you remember, in our last trip to Millersburg for the football game, it rained sideways for most of the game down there.
0: You get the grass field.
2: Yes, another grass field. Round 2 for the Tornadoes this year.
0: It was not a good game for the Tornadoes last year when they played West Holmes.
2: It was not.
0: They lost that one. And I think that was one of Coach Reese's least favorite performances of the season. Another quick pass, this time to the other side, but right there for the tackle is Carson McGarry for a loss of 2.
2: That's a nice play by McGarry there from his linebacker spot. They were trips to the field. They threw the screen, bubble screen, and he got out there, got great leverage, played inside out, wrapped them up, made the stop. It's going to be 4th down and 4. See what Ashland does here. They might go for it with 6:42 to go on a moving clock.
0: They trail 32-7, and they still have their quarterback out there. Plenty of time on the play clock to get a play in.
2: And they're going to run one.
0: So 6:28 to play, 32-7, Dover leads. Ashland going for it on 4th and 5. They throw across the middle, and it looks like it is complete for a first down. Killian O'Brien once again with the big gain of about 17 on the play. They cross midfield. They are at the Dover 47.
2: Yeah, Garber zipped that in there. It was a low snap, and he fielded like a shortstop and zipped that in there on the slant to O'Brien there and picked up nice yardage for the first down on 4th down from their 39.
0: O'Brien is a good receiver. 6 receptions in the second half. Graber looking to throw it, kind of lofts it up there, and it is caught. Defenders miss a couple tackles. Jeff Hickey's going to get about 8 yards on the gain. It's going to be 2nd down and 2.
2: Juma Herman upset with himself because he felt he could have picked that ball with a better angle, but he wrapped him up and got the tackle broken, but Juma right back up, pops up, and stops him before he could pick up the first down.
0: 5.5 minutes to play in the game. Dover up 32-7. Ashland with the ball. Shotgun. Graber looking downfield. Instead, he's going to tuck it away. He's going to get sacked on the play. That time,
2: Aiden Corder.
0: Aiden Corder with the sack, getting some extra playing time here today.
2: Yeah, the senior defensive end in the rush package typically, but playing more today when they giving Gavin Pringle a little break. So he comes off the edge, uses his hands well, gets underneath, and pulls the big man down for a sack.
0: 6-foot, 190-pound senior Aiden Corder wears number 51.
2: 4 sacks on the day, right?
0: Correct. Going to apply some pressure here, gets the ball across the middle on 3rd and long, and the first down is achieved. Down to the 35-yard line, we're going to have a gain of about 10 yards on the play.
2: Little shallow crosser there. Catches it and spins up past the first down.
0: It's Landon Cook on the reception for 10 yards. It's 1st and 10 on the 35. Clock ticking under 4:40 to play now. Dover up 32-7. And it is late. This game didn't start until 7:30. So we're playing past the 9:30 time. Ball has just sailed out of bounds. Carson Graber looking for a sideline throw. Instead, he sends it to the track surrounding the field.
2: There was a miscommunication there between quarterback and receiver. He was looking for the receiver to run a go route straight down the field. The receiver ran a comeback, and the ball hit Dante Clark's hand but couldn't quite haul it in as he slides out of bounds.
0: Yeah, I think he would have a hard time bringing that one inbound.
2: Yeah, that was a little bit too far, but great effort by the young man.
0: 4:26, 32-7. Graber throws it across the middle. It is complete inside the 20-yard line down to the 12-yard line. That's Carter Nelson with the big 25-yard catch.
2: Yeah, they leveraged Bonvecchio there, and he undercut it, but they waited till he got by him and slipped it behind him for a big gain there. Nice throw and catch for the Arrows. First down and 10 from the 12-yard line. They get a first down to 2.
0: They're inside the Pets Place Red Zone, 118 Commercial Avenue Southwest in New Philadelphia. Here's Graber throwing again. Man open across the middle. He is hit twice and finally brought down. Big hit on the second attempt by Juma Herman.
2: Yeah, they ran those crossers. They're having success against their linebackers in the middle of the field on this drive, making them play pass coverage for a while, and Bonvecchio misses him, but Juma Herman puts a pretty good shot on him there to stop the momentum. It's second down and I'll call it 4.
0: Ball is on about the 8-yard line. Pass thrown to the end zone. It is caught for the touchdown. Touchdown, Ashland. That's far away in the dark here. We're trying to figure out who has caught that ball for the Arrows. There we go.
2: Number 2.
0: No, Killian O'Brien once again. Yeah. So that is an 8-yard touchdown pass from Carson Graber to Killian O'Brien.
2: To school record, correct?
0: That is correct. It's 25 is the record. That's 23.
2: Little back shoulder fade there out of the Arrows against Hernandez Colel over there on the fade route, and they put one in the end zone.
0: And O'Brien, like Dover star receiver, comes in and holds the extra point, which is good.
2: Oh, we got a flag, a whistle, something.
0: Hang on. Would be 32-14.
2: The coach is clear out past the numbers over there, sweeping his kids into the boundary.
0: Not sure what they're talking about.
2: I don't even see a flag, so
0: I'm not sure what we're getting an explanation over here on the Dover sideline.
2: We got two officials huddling in the middle, two in the end zone, one over here talking to Matt Reese, and one just standing over there on the hash.
0: He doesn't want anything to do with this. You guys figure it out.
2: Yeah,
0: I'll just stand here. And
2: I don't get paid for this. I'm on this side.
0: All right, so it's 32-14. I guess the extra point is good after the discussion about whatever.
2: Oh, play clock issue.
0: Oh, they thought the clock had too much time runoff. You don't run time off in the extra point attempt, so it should be reset to over 3 minutes. How about we take a timeout? We'll clear it up. It's 32-14. Dover leads with just about 3 minutes to play here on your Sports Voice of the Valley.
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0: .321 to play. Dover leads 32-14 over Ashland. The Arrows just scored. We'll see what the decision is here on the kickoff, whether they want to kick it deep or they think they still have a chance. Trailing here by 18 points with 3:21 to play. Maybe try an onside kick.
2: Well, Dover does have the hands team in. Dieter Weber back with Juma Herman deep.
0: So kickoff coming up. It is an onside kick. It goes.
2: It did not go 10 yards, and it went out of bounds. So
0: it went 4.5 yards.
2: Yeah, and I think it might have hit an arrow there.
0: But there's the flag.
2: Yeah.
0: So they did try an onside kick, but it did not go very far.
2: No.
0: It has to go 10 yards.
2: It sure does.
0: Was that the 40? It got. Looked like it got to the 45 and then bounced backwards out of bounds at the 44.
2: That's correct, yeah. So we'll see where they mark it. They're going to have another of their famous meetings here.
0: And I think you are correct, too. The Ashland guy either got hit by it or he limboed under it there to avoid getting hit.
2: Yeah, it was close.
0: Dover's ready to go.
2: So they're going to mark the 5-yard penalty, so it's going to be at the 40 right where they kicked off.
0: So
2: Cohen Vonkino into the game at quarterback for the Tornadoes.
0: First and 10, Dover from the Ashland 40-yard line. Cohen Vonkino into the game at quarterback. We'll see if there are other substitutions.
2: He's
0: in there.
2: He's flanked by Josh Bomberger, number 19.
0: A couple of sophomores out there. And off to Bomberger. He spins away from a tackle, and he's going to get positive yardage after looked like he was going to get tackled for a loss. Just a gain of one on the play. We got a couple of Aston players laying on the ground. 3:11 to play, 32-14. So we're going to take a timeout as they take care of the injured Aston player. We'll be right back on your Sports Voice of the Valley.
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0: Bill Hammers from Travis McClellan in the Republic State Mortgage Mobile Studio. 3:11 to play, 32-14. It looks like the Ashton player perhaps had the wind knocked out of him. He caught his breath laying on the ground, and now he's walking under his own power to the sidelines. So Brayton Stewart, the safety for the Arrows, he seems to be okay, walking gingerly to the sidelines. And Dover has a second down and 9 after the one-yard gain by Josh Bomberger as the sophomores backup players into the game for the Crimson Tornadoes. Now we head back to the sidelines.
2: Got a timeout again?
0: So Ashton takes the timeout now. So
2: they couldn't get organized in the injury timeout, so they took a timeout. But
0: all right, second down and 9 will be the play from the 39-yard line of Dover. 3:11 to play, 32-14.
2: Sorry, go ahead.
0: No, I was just going to say, Dover looking to improve to 2-0 in the Ohio Cardinal Conference. And they got beat pretty bad by West Holmes last year. So this game coming up could decide the OCC.
2: Certainly puts the driver's seat in the OCC for sure.
0: New Philadelphia also improved to 2-0 in the OCC today. And those might be the three teams that are 2-0 in the conference right now. I have not seen the West Holmes score.
2: They were winning big. Maverick Miller also in the game for the Tornadoes, along with Cohen Von Kennel and Josh Bomberger.
0: Second down and 9, 3:11 to play. Dover up 32-14.
2: West Holmes won 42-7.
0: Von Kennel hands it off to Bomberger. He's going to get about 4 yards. It'll bring up third down and 5.
2: Getting a little chippy out there. Timeout, Ashland again.
0: With 3:04 to play, Ashland takes a timeout. They are down 18 points. Dover has their backups in, but Ashland not giving up on this game, trailing by 18. How about we take a quick break? We'll be back here on your Sports Voice of the Valley.
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0: Bill Hammerstrom, Travis McClellan back in the Republic State Mortgage Mobile Studio. After the timeout by the Arrows, Dover will have it third down and 5 from the 35-yard line. Again, Ashland stopping the clock here with just over 3 minutes to play while Dover has their backups into the game, including Cohen Von Kennel at quarterback and Josh Bomberger at running back. Von Kennel's going to run it up the middle. He gets hit by the big guy and thrown to the ground. That was Grayson Blau, the 6'5", 240-pound senior.
2: They're going to call timeout.
0: Ashton wants the ball back with under 3 minutes left. They called another timeout.
2: Yeah, Von Kennel there ran into some big man there in the middle of the line of scrimmage. And Cohen Von Kennel, the sophomore, comes in at 6'2", 155. And, you know, that just doesn't add up against Blau at 265 and a senior.
0: Yeah, that's kind of the difference between a senior and a sophomore.
2: Sure.
0: I kind of bet that Cohen Von Kennel grows a little bit over the next couple of years.
2: Credit Cohen for sticking his nose in there and trying to pick up the yards. So it's going to be fourth and four here.
0: Dover has the offense out there.
2: Ashland used their final timeout there, so I'm able to stop the clock by timeout the rest of the way.
0: So Dover gets a first down. They can run a lot of time off the clock, leading 32-14.
2: Yeah, they got to pick up the first down here, and you could almost kneel it out.
0: Von Kennel still at quarterback. Bomberger next to him.
2: Ashland into a 60. Everybody at the line of scrimmage.
0: Miller and Noretto on this near side. Von Kennel going to throw it to the end zone. Has a receiver open. It is going to be a touchdown. Cooper Kinnear deep for the score.
2: Cohen Von Kennel with his first varsity touchdown pass there on a 34-yard strike there. Nice to see on fourth down and four.
0: So 34 yards and a touchdown to Cooper Kinnear from the sophomore Cohen Von Kennel.
2: Ashland stuffed the box there to stop the run on fourth down, and Dover made him pay by throwing it downfield. And Dover maybe wanted to get the sophomore some throws there on fourth down.
0: I don't know if the play was supposed to be a touchdown, but the defender fell down who was covering Kinnear, so he was wide open at about the five-yard line. Jacob Noretto kicks the extra point. That's going to make it 39-14 with 2:49 to play here at Crater Stadium. And again, Dover going to improve to 2-0. And you might question a team leading by 18 points scoring a touchdown, but if you're the other team and you're calling timeouts to stop the clock, you think you're still in the game, and it's up to Dover to put you out of the game.
2: Yeah, you have your starters in, and you're calling your timeouts, so you think you still have a shot. Dover had their backup quarterback in, and good call there by offensive coordinator Zach Garner. We beat him over the top and put a touchdown in the end zone to put this one to bed.
0: So it's 39-14. 2:49 to play in the game. Dover will kick off here.
2: And,
0: how about a Pams Posey's performance play from the sophomore quarterback off the bench? Order online at PamsPosey's.com. Make someone happy. Order flowers today. 732 Boulevard in Dover. Jacob Noretto in to kick it off. It's going to be fielded inside the 10 on a line drive kick. Found some space up the middle. Cohen Murray's there to tackle him, and he still falls forward to about the 40-yard line. A kickoff return of about 35 yards.
2: It's the helper from Maverick Miller there on the stop.
0: So, Ashland, first and 10 from the 40. It's 39-14, your cartoons and accessories in-game score update.
2: Dover defense taking the field here. They have all backups in the game.
0: Putting together some stats over here. We'll have your temperature and stat report following the game. Big day for Cohen Murray putting up yardage for the Dover offense in a big second half from Dante Clark, plus Dieter Weber, his usual efficient self with the completions.
2: Jacob Noretto with two long field goals, possible school records.
0: 2:40 to play. Graber to throw it to the sidelines. He can't get it to the receiver. It falls incomplete.
2: Yeah, pressure came from Jackson Kreiner off the edge, so Graber couldn't step into the throw there and just short-armed it into the turf harmlessly, incomplete. And on the defensive side of the ball, Kyle Reveal with the three-sack day.
0: Four sacks total for the Crimson Tornadoes.
2: Aiden Corder with the other one.
0: We also had a couple of tackles for loss by Carson McGeary. Here's Graber to throw. He's got a receiver open shallow on the far side. It's going to be a first down gain of 11.
2: Tackle there by Dover Tornado senior number 10, Antonio Hernandez-Kalel there with the stop. Gets the helper from Blake Reveal, number 12.
0: Devin LaRue with the reception. Again, he's going to throw it to that side. Again, Killian O'Brien is going to get another 11 yards and a first down. Killian O'Brien having a good game, especially in the second half. 8 catches, over 75 yards, and a touchdown. 2:18 to go here in the game. Dover up 39-14. It's a 25-point lead. And again, Dover threw a touchdown pass, 34 yards from the backup quarterback Cohen Bond Kennel to Cooper Kinnear. That pass falls incomplete by Graber. Yeah. And again, it's not piling on if Ashland's calling timeouts and thinks they have a chance at this game. You still have to score then. If the other team thinks they can win, then you have to change their mind.
2: Yeah, absolutely. And, you know, and those kids practice hard all week, and they get a chance to show what they want. And Dover tried to run the football. They burned timeout, so they loaded the box. You can't run against the loaded box there, and so you throw the football over the top and put one in the end zone.
0: 2:14 to play. 39-14, Dover leads. Graber going to throw to the sidelines. It is complete to LaRue out there again. He's going to get a gain of 7 and go out of bounds.
2: 2:07 on a stop clock. It's going to be 3rd down and 2.
0: Dover giving up a lot of space to the receivers for those short receptions.
2: Sure.
0: 3rd and 2, 39-14, 2:07 to play. Your cartoons and accessories in-game score update.
2: As far as I see, still the starters out on the field for the Arrows. Dover half and half on defense. Starters and backups.
0: Graber in shotgun. Now he's looking downfield. Got a sidearm delivery. Throws it out there. Incomplete. Knocked away by Brody Hale. So fourth and 2. He's got kind of a... Bernie Kosar delivery there with that sidearm.
2: Little sidearm. Bernie Kosar, Youngstown, Ohio native.
0: 39-14. Now 2:02 to play in the game. 4th and 2 for the Arrows. Stop here by the Dover defense could wrap this game up. They do have the short pass available, and Carter Nelson catches it for the first down, gain of about 7.
2: Yeah, they're going to move the sticks here.
0: So Dover still protecting the end zone, still giving up those short receptions.
2: Yeah, just under 2 minutes to go.
0: 1st and 10 from the 23-yard line.
2: Camden Sproul into the game of defensive end for the Tornadoes, the senior.
0: Graber looking to throw again. He gets hit as he throws. It's going to be almost intercepted. Brody Hale was right there. Carson McGarry also applying pressure. Jackson Kreiner
2: applying pressure, and Brody Hale had nothing but green grass in front of him if he could have come up with that football, Bill, but just out of the outstretched arms of the senior DB.
0: Minute 51 now, 2nd down and 10 from the 23 for Ashland. Graber looking downfield to throw, instead throws it short. Going to be a gain of about 8 yards for Nevin LaRue on the crossing route. Clock is ticking, though. He's tackled inbounds. 1:35 to play in the game.
2: Ashland going hurry up here.
0: Gave him 7 on the reception. 1:30 to go. 39-14, Dover leads. Throwing that short pass to the sidelines, and he's able
2: to. Incomplete.
0: He thought he caught it. He stretched his arms out of bounds, put the ball on the ground, and it bounced out of his hands. Yeah. Killian O'Brien.
2: And I'm not sure they were set there, Bill. When you get into your formation, you have to be set 1 full second before you snap the football. And
0: so 4th and 3 inside the Pets Place red zone on the 16-yard line.
2: Ashton going, hurry up.
0: 1:24, 39-14. 4th and 3. Graber can't find his receiver open. Instead, he's going to run it, and the big guy rumbles forward for about 4 yards and a 1st down.
2: He's going to pick it up.
0: Inside the 12, so the clock stops momentarily. Ashton wants to get a score in here at the end with 1:15 to go. 39-14, they trail. Graber throws it short to the sidelines, knocking it away. Nice Brody play. Hale with a good defensive effort.
2: Yeah, Brody Hale come from inside out there and swiped around the receiver to knock it down. That was intended for number two, Killian O'Brien, their main guy there. And nice job by the senior DB to knock it out.
0: 39-14, Dover up 25, just 1:10 to play. They're going to win this contest. Improved to 2-0 in the Ohio Cardinal Conference, 3-2 overall. It's been a while since Dover's had a winning record, surprisingly. Sure. Graber going to throw it to the end zone up in the air and knocked away again.
2: Maverick Miller with a nice play, the sophomore DB. And it's going to be a late flag.
0: Not sure what that flag's going to be.
2: I don't know about that. He's going to call taunting. I don't know about that.
0: Killian O'Brien was the intended receiver. He got knocked down on the play by Miller.
2: Maverick Miller come up and celebrated with his teammates, and they're going to call personal foul taunting. That's absolutely horrendous.
0: Matt Reese does not like it either. So we're waiting for them to mark off the penalty. A minute four to play. It's a good play by Miller to knock the ball. Well, actually remove the receiver from the ball.
2: Yeah, he got up, spun around, and celebrated with his teammates, and they threw a penalty on him.
0: 39-14, minute four to play. Defenseless receiver. They didn't call taunting. He went up for the catch, and Miller hit him in the air, separated him from the ball. That's
2: absolutely gosh awful.
0: It didn't look like he was trying to hurt him. He hit him in the midsection where he would have brought ball
2: in. What's he supposed to do there? Let him catch the ball for a first down?
0: Yeah, that's a
2: wow.
0: That's a tough call.
2: That's
0: third down and four from the 6 yard line.
2: I would like to see what the state has to say about that.
0: So Graber on third and four wants to throw it across the middle, incomplete. But Carson McGarry is going to get a pass interference. I'll agree with that call.
2: I think that was a good call. I think it turned him.
0: Now we're under a minute to go. 39-14. Dover leads. This is a long final drive.
2: McGarry pleaded his case, said he didn't turn him, that the receiver turned, but they're not buying it, I don't think.
0: So again, Dover leading 39-14 with 59 seconds to play in the game, and the pass interference call as we expected. Final in Cleveland, 5-3. The Guardians beat the Ace. They stay in at least a tie for first place in the AL Central.
2: Game for the Gardos.
0: Depends on how the White Sox do. We'll get your complete high school football scores coming up in our post-game show. Right here, under a minute. Dover trying to keep Ashland out of the end zone here. Ashland looking for a moral victory to close out the game, trailing 39-14.
2: The White Sox are up 8-6 in the top of the seventh, Bill.
0: We'll talk about that tomorrow on Sports Talk, driven by Ferris, 9 o'clock here on WJER. Carson Graber, your quarterback for the Arrows. Third and one, throwing it to the end zone, open for the touchdown. And Ashland scores to make it 39-14 with 54 seconds to play.
2: Yeah, through the fade there.
0: Killian O'Brien once again.
2: That was the record breaker for him, right? And Ashland.
0: Well, he's got 24. He has two touchdown catches today, and 25 is the record. He's sure to break it by the end of the season.
2: Sure.
0: 39-20, your score, 54.2 seconds. Extra point attempt is up, and it's good. 39-21 is your score. 54 seconds to go. Dover gets the ball when we come back on your sports voice of the Valley.
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0: Your score here with 54.2 seconds left in the game. Dover 39, Ashland 21. And Ashland tried a onside kick last time, only got it 4.5 yards downfield. Dover started with the ball at the 40-yard line. Ashland scored with a minute left, trying onside kicks, calling timeouts to stop the clock. Just further defense of the touchdown pass that Dover threw in their last drive.
2: Yeah, and they're going to onside kick here again.
0: So Ashland's still playing to win this contest. They trail 39-21. This time it goes over 10 yards, but able to fall on it are the Crimson Tornadoes. We'll see who that is over there. Rowdy Daly on the hands team, recovering the onside kick. So now Dover can just kneel and end this game. 39-21, your score. 52.5 seconds left. It's an 18-point lead for Dover, again, improving to 2-0 in the Ohio Cardinal Conference. They play at West Holmes next week. West Holmes also 2-0, as is New Philadelphia. Those are the three teams that seem to be the teams to beat right now in the OCC. We get a kneel down by Cohen Von Kennel. Just have one more of those, and that'll be the game. Bill Hammerstrom, Travis McCollum. Travis, really good effort here by Dover against the 3-1 team that beat them by a lot a season ago.
2: Yeah, that's a good effort there. They got beat up there last year in Ashland. They are a bigger school. They come in as a D2 school. They come in 3-1, so that carries a lot of computer points. And the Tornadoes come here and handily put scores up and beat them by a couple scores here.
0: All right, they are doing the handshake line before the clock even runs out. It's 39-21. That is your final score. The Crimson Tornadoes beat the Ashland Arrows here at Crater Stadium. We'll take a quick break. We'll come back with our sideline reporter, Ryan McClelland, on your Sports Voice of the Valley.
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2: With the player of the game.
0: We sure do. Bill Hammerstrom, Travis McClelland back here with your post-game show. Dover wins 39-21 over Ashland, avenging last year's loss to the Arrows. That was lopsided in favor of Ashland. They are doing the singing the song there in front of the student section here, as this is a big win for the Crimson Tornadoes tonight in the Ohio Cardinal Conference, and it means a lot to a packed stadium here.
2: Yeah, that's a nice tradition they started a few years back there, singing the alma mater after wins.
0: When they're done with that, our sideline reporter, Ryan McClelland, is going to get a word in with Coach Matt Reese to talk about this victory. Improves him to 3-2 on the season, 2-0 in the Ohio Cardinal Conference. And their goals are all ahead of them still, Travis.
2: Sure, yeah. You know, and they did lose to Ashland up there last year, but now they're in the league, and they got the win here, so they're 2-0 in the league with a big showdown with West Holmes next week, so they're in the driver's seat.
0: All right, let's head down to TMK Valley sideline reporter Ryan McClelland with Doverhead football coach Matt Reese.
11: Hey, guys, I caught up with Coach Reese of the winning Dover Tornadoes. Coach Reese, congratulations. How important is it for this Dover Tornadoes team to start fast? You scored on each of your first drives in each of your half.
12: Well, with the offense we play, it always is important to start fast. You know, if you can get ahead of an opponent to start the game, it's about weathering the storm at that point. And so they were a very good offensive opponent, so it was extremely important for us to start fast tonight.
11: Talking about your offense a little bit, you kind of kept a secret weapon in your back pocket. Noretto connected on not only one but two 47-yard field goals. Talk about how important it is to have a kid like that when you're in deep games, when you're in need of points. Talk about a little bit about how you've been able to keep him controlled.
12: You know, when it comes down to our kicking game, our kicking game continues to improve. And having someone like Jacob, whether it's punts, field goals, kickoffs, it's a weapon when you can flip the field, which we've done for the last several weeks on punts and kickoffs. But also, you know, we saw tonight, you get 3 points here and there, they matter.
11: As you move in 2-0 in the OCC, you move back on the road to West Holmes. There's still things to correct. I've seen you all night correcting things with your players, trying to get them right. What are some things that your team that you saw tonight, even though you came up big with a win over Ashland, that you must do to succeed next week?
12: Fix our discipline.
9: Face your discipline. Guys, that's Coach Reese of the Dover Tornadoes. Back to you.
0: All right, Ryan McClellan, brought to you by TMK Valley Propane. 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Dover beats Ashland. When we come back, we'll get your scoreboard update, we'll get your stats, and we'll get your Subway Player of the Game. 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
0: Bill Hammerstrom, Travis McClellan, back in the Republic State Mortgage Mobile Studio, ready to wrap this game up. Got some features here in the post-game show. Dover wins 39-21 in a game where they never trailed. They were up 9-0 after the first quarter, thanks to a touchdown run by Dieter Weber of 4 yards and a three-point field goal by Jacob Noretto, 47 yards there. Then later on in the second quarter, Weber connected with Rowdy Daly on a 9-yard touchdown run to make it 15-0. Ashland finally got on the board, and they were within 8 points at halftime because Dover missed a couple of extra points. It was 15-7 at the half. But then Dover, strong third quarter. They scored 10 points in that third quarter. Went up 25-7, and they would not relinquish the double-digit lead for the rest of the game.
2: Yeah, good perseverance out of the Tornadoes, and I agree with Coach Reese about cleaning some things up penalty-wise, discipline-wise, and against good teams, you can't keep putting yourself behind the sticks there. And but offense came through with some big points this week. Defense stepped up when they had to, and a nice league win. This is one where you pocket away the win, you learn from it, and you grow, and you move on.
0: Let's do your Kemp Insurance stat report. I want to make the first observation of the kicking game. Two 47-yard field goals by Jacob Noretto.
2: Possible school records, and I think those were good from 51, 52. I mean, he had some distance on there. Nice to see him there. You know, they did have their struggles in the kicking game, but that doesn't outshine those two bombs that Noretto hit there. So that's a nice thing. Well, I will confirm this week if it is school records, and I'll get that info to you.
0: All right, we mentioned before the game about the last game that they had. Listen to these touchdowns. Rowdy Daly from Dieter Weber. Carson McGarry, a touchdown run. Dieter Weber, a touchdown run. Dante Clark, a touchdown reception from Dieter Weber. And Cooper Canera, a touchdown reception from Cohen Bonkennel. That's 1, 2, 3, 4, 5, 6 different players involved in those touchdowns.
2: Yeah, I believe that was 6-2 games in a row. So that's spreading the wealth. That's keeping it in the family and everyone getting their opportunities to eat. And that's a balanced offense. And you can't just key on one guy. And, you know, we know who the main cogs are, but the other guys are contributing. That makes for fun offensive football.
0: All right, let's look at that's our more with the Kemp Insurance stat report. How about Carson Graber? We'll start with the quarterback for the Ashland Arrows. We see what they like in the 6'3", 230-pound sophomore. A lot of short passes, but completed, I'm going to say, around 22 of 30 passes for about 200 yards. He did throw three touchdowns in this game against one interception. Big receiver, Killian O'Brien. He had 12 catches for 90 yards and two touchdowns for the Ashland Arrows. For the Crimson Tornadoes, another efficient day from Dieter Weber, 21 of 25 for about 250 yards and a couple of touchdowns. His favorite receiver today, how about Dante Clark with 8 catches for 94 yards and a touchdown? Cohen Murray, again, had over 100 yards of total offense, 12 rushes for 64 yards. And 8 catches for 92 yards. So he's up at about 156 yards of total offense there. And Cooper Canera, a 34-yard touchdown reception. Josh Bomberger came in to rush a couple times. Carson McGarry had an 18-yard touchdown run. And I'm going to say Cohen Bonkennel, of course, threw that 34-yard touchdown pass to Cooper Canera.
2: Yes, and, you know, good offensive output. Dover needs to keep that going, shore up some ill things there, and keep it rolling down the trail of the OCC.
0: As your Kemp Insurance stat report brought to you by Kemp Insurance, your local hometown agent, for 40 years. Travis, do you have some scores for us from around the league?
2: So these are all going to be final at this point as it's late in the evening, but Indian Valley tops Steubenville and Janine Hutton 41-13. Girard slips past Gairway 41-34 on the hill. Philly blanks Mansfield Senior 35-0. In our game, Dover 39, Ashland 21. Strasburg gets tripped up by Shadyside, 22-19 there in a close one. Canaan Valley outlasts Madonna, 48-12. Sandy Valley beats Malvern, 36-6. Ridgewood all over Buckeye Trail, 56-0. Tuskegee Valley gets past East Canton, 30-20. Claymont beats Marietta, 42-0. Oroville in a close one over Fairless, 25-20. Newcomberstown beats Caldwell, 42-0. Martins Ferry blanks Harrison Central, 49-0. Howland beats Carrollton by 20, 27-7. And TCC beats Federal Hawking, 48-14.
0: And we also have a Guardian score. They beat the A's 5-3. 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We're getting close to 10:30.
2: Yeah, they
0: end at 11. So. We started a little later at 7:30. 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Again, the final score, 39-21. 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And the Subway Player of the Game, we did not mention when we were talking about the offensive stats.
2: Did not.
0: I'm going to let you introduce him, Travis.
2: Okay.
0: McClellan.
2: Again, we've kicked around a few names. Jacob Norell with 247-yard field goals. Weber had a very efficient day throwing the football. Cohen Murray has been in the conversation for a few weeks. But today we felt, going on the defensive side of the ball with a three-sack game, the senior, the 235-pound defensive end, number 44, Kyle Reveal, is your Subway Player of the Game.
0: And you called him a defensive end, but he had to line up at nose tackle because of some replacements on the offensive line. Yeah. Spellings.
2: Yeah, he ran the first two possessions at defensive end, and then Spelling Pringle, he moved to the nose guard position and did a lot of damage there against the interior line.
0: All right, congratulations, Kyle Reveal, the Subway Player of the Game. That's going to wrap it up here from Crater Stadium. 39-21, your final score. Dover defeats Ashland. Thanks to Travis. Thanks to Ryan. Thanks to Laurel back at the station. And thanks to you for listening. Stay tuned for the Big Z Sports Show coming up next on your Sports Voice of the Valley.
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1: I don't know his middle name.
3: You don't?
1: No more than I.
3: It's Wayne.
1: Okay.
3: Yeah.
1: See, all right, well, I learned something.
3: Well, listen, sometimes we learn a lot from you, so every once in a while we have to give it back.
9: Yes.
3: Yeah. Coach, man, I'll tell you what, you know, two TD passes in the first two TDs that you put on the board, and we're like, what's going on? Okay, Dirk loses last week to Utica, and he says, forget the run game. We're abandoning the ship. We're throwing the football.
9: Yeah. Mm-hmm.
1: No. I mean, we have not abandoned the run game. I can assure you.
3: I'm messing with you.
1: But, you know, JJ, you know, made the most of his opportunities tonight. We had some guys that got behind them in the secondary, and JJ made some good throws, several good throws tonight. I don't know how many balls he completed. I mean, three or four is a lot for us. So, you know, made some good throws when he needed to, put the ball right on the money, and, you know, took a little pressure off of our running game. So it was nice to see.
3: Yeah, and after those two picks last week, right, I mean, he had eight pass attempts and threw the two picks last week. To come back in and shake that off with two touchdowns right off the rip, that was important for his confidence, I'm sure.
1: Yeah, and, you know, for all the kids, when I talked to them, I told them, you know, a game like last week, it's a game that can make you better, or, you know, it's a game that if you feel sorry for yourself after a game like that, then, you know, it doesn't make you better. So I told the kids that I knew how they would respond, and, you know, we learned from last week, and we got better this week. It was nice to get a shutout. Going from giving up 40-whatever points we gave up last week to none was something that I was really happy to see.
9: Yeah, what did you see that you could do this tonight? I mean, Caldwell has been a perennial playoff football team, and you guys really must have done a number on them tonight.
1: Yeah, you know, we, well, I'm probably going to be divorced with the amount of film that I watched. My wife's out mowing the yard, I'm watching making plans, as she says, is what she calls it. You know, just figured out a way to get, you know, some of our kids. I just thought that there were some things that we must be missing fundamentally, some simple fixes. And we went back and looked at film, and I looked at some things and was able to make a few adjustments. And the kids, you know, I told them after the game tonight, they did a really nice job in film, even tonight. You know, we usually watch film before our home games. They took it really seriously, and we knew what to expect, and the kids responded and played really well, and we got to the ball well, and tackled a lot better this week, so that always pays off.
3: Absolutely, Coach. Next week, Malvern, the IVC stretch starts. You got that game on the road. What are some things that you looked at tonight that you'd like to see improved?
1: You know, still, I'd like to see us be better at stopping the run.
3: Yeah.
1: You know, that's something, you know, if you want to be a successful football team, you got to be able to stop the run.

0: passes. JJ, a 77-yard run. You know, so when you can get splash plays like that too, that's always important.
1: Yeah.
2: Yeah, and you know, that, like I said, those plays take some pressure off your running game. But, you know, our guys up front have been great all year. I think we're, you know, over 2,000 yards rushing on the season so far.
0: You've got to be, because you were at 15 to start tonight.
2: Yeah, so we're right there. And, you know, that's a credit to them. You know, those guys up front, they don't get a tons of recognition. And, you know, how our O-line does and how our D-line does, and pretty much just across the board with everybody, that's pretty much how your game goes. So if you win up front, you usually win the game. And our guys have been doing a nice job up front for us.
0: Yeah, absolutely, Coach. Well, we wish you nothing but the best of luck next week as you get the IVC started. And we look forward to covering you and talking to you after Malvern. All right, Coach?
2: All right. I appreciate it, guys.
0: Absolutely. Thanks, Coach. Congratulations.
2: Thank you.
1: Yeah.
0: Head Coach Dirk Gadd, after a shutout win tonight.
1: That's the impressive. I mean, they put 42 up, but I was impressed with it, the fact that they didn't give up any points in it. That was very impressive.
0: Absolutely. Well, let's welcome in first-time winning head coach of the Sandy Valley Cardinals, Torrence Carl. Coach, congratulations. You've been so close the last 2 weeks, and you finally get it done tonight in convincing fashion. Congratulations on your first career win at Sandy Valley.
3: Thank you. Thank you so much. These kids, and I'm not as happy for myself. I'm happy for these kids who, you know, been told, you know, you don't win anything for, you know, a year and a half now. Yeah. And for those kids to just keep fighting and keep fighting. And I've met most of them in February to see how they've grown. Especially since June 1st has been, you know, nothing short of, they're grown as young people, they're grown as football players, they're grown as students, and I just couldn't be more proud of them at this point.
1: Hey, take us through the final, like, you know, as the clock's winding down and you guys are going to win, what was that atmosphere like for you guys tonight?
3: I'm going to be honest, I am not the coach that takes his headset off till the end.
1: That's right.
3: I'm still trying to coach our guys up.
0: Yep.
3: Because I don't want, you know, some thing to pop off that
1: yep.
3: shouldn't,
1: right.
3: Whether it be on the field or off, and we're going to win and we're going to lose the right way, and that's playing hard all the time.
0: Well, Coach, you know, listen, your kids deserve this. Your community deserved it. Your staff deserves it. Liam Fetty did a nice job. We also talked about Caleb Dubner. You know, he's your senior. You know, he had the quarterback position. He moved out to wide receiver last year and, you know, took that role and ran with it and got two touchdowns tonight. Kyrie with a touchdown, Chase Helwig a touchdown, Natch Overly a touchdown run. Listen, we talked about it last year that you guys have kids that are athletic and can play this game, but injuries took a huge toll on you last year. And now this year, it goes to show the Minerva game, the East Canton game. Man, I really thought you were going to get that win last week against East Canton. But to get it at home against a Malvern team that's so close
1: good.
0: In a big rivalry game, man, that just has to feel so good for your community.
3: It does, and you can see the excitement after the game. We sing our alma mater, and every kid from the student section's in the back of the end zone singing the alma mater with us. It was something special, and especially to be against a rival like Malvern, who is so it's a team that's so well coached and has had so much history. It really means a lot to this community and to these kids. You brought up Caleb Dubner's name. You know, Caleb he's one of the best kids you'll ever meet, and he's done so many things to get better and better through his game and try to become a better leader. And a name you brought up that scored a touchdown, Chase Helwig, had a gigantic game. We're still working on stats right now, but he's coming to any time there was a big catch, he had it. And he is kind of the one that hadn't been getting as many receptions as of late, where like Bo Bernauer had eight last week, and Caleb had a big week against Minerva, and it was –

0: It was just so nice because I've been telling him, hey, your time's coming, your time's coming.
1: Right.
0: Just keep working, keep working. And for him to break through like that, I was so happy for Chase. I'm so happy for Kyrie to get that first touchdown. So happy to see how Liam's growing. So happy to see the offensive line getting more physical and getting after some defensive fronts and just doing the things that they got to do to get better.
1: Absolutely, yeah. Coach. Listen, we congratulate you, your staff, your kids on persevering and overcoming and just facing adversity and continuing to play each and every week and each and every practice. I'm not even going to ask you about the IVC because right now that doesn't matter. You can worry about that tomorrow. Just go celebrate this win with your community, and we look forward to talking to you again down the road, and thank you so much for taking the time to call in.
2: Yes.
0: We'll do. I appreciate it, and I appreciate everything you guys do for high school sports and trying to grow high school sports in the area. So thank you.
1: We appreciate it, Coach. Thank you so much. Congratulations.
0: Thank you.
1: Head Coach Torrence Carl getting their first win at Sandy Valley. Man, that's just, what can you say?
3: Those are the best calls on this show.
1: Yeah.
3: It really is.
1: They really are. And that's not, you know, at any other coach. It's just so awesome when, you know, your program is taking a licking. But they keep on ticking, right?
2: Yeah. Oh, yeah.
1: and they get the win tonight. And another program that bounced off the mat after two losses, pick up a big win tonight, 30-20. Head Coach Kate Adams of the Tuskegee Valley Trojans. And, Coach, congratulations. Look, you know, your schedule's been rough, too. And, you know, you've had to face adversity the last two games. You finally got that win on the road against East Canton, a very good East Canton team tonight. And, listen, Colton played a heck of a game tonight. Elijah got that touchdown pass as well. And what can you say about Hunter Witts? He's having one of those career years.
2: Yes, he is.
4: Oh, Hunter Witts is playing like a madman. He's just anchoring both sides of the ball really well, being a leader.
1: Yeah, absolutely, Coach. Talk to me about your defense. Defense really, you know, you gave up a score or two late, but really, your defense played well tonight as well.
4: Yeah, they played really well. They're flying around, making some big hits. You know, let a couple big plays happen. It kind of hurt us. We need to limit those big plays, but we had a real good fourth down stop. That was huge in that. We had a pick six by Hunter Witts, another interception. So that the defense really stepped up and played great ball tonight.
2: Hey, going into East Canton, I mean, that's not a tough place to play. It's a tough place to play, yeah. I should say. What was the mindset going into this contest?
4: We just really talked about effort this week and being able to leave the field and look at your brothers to your left and right and really know that you gave everything you had for each other. And, you know, at the end of the day, the score takes care of itself when you do that. So that's what we really went in with our mindset. We were trying to get our minds focused back to where we needed to be.
1: Well, Coach, congratulations. Big win tonight. I'm not even going to ask you about the gauntlet that you got coming up for 5 weeks. Listen, enjoy being 3-2 right now. That's all that matters. Worry about the IVC next week, right?
4: Absolutely. We'll enjoy this one for a night and
2: go at it tomorrow. Yep.
4: Tomorrow and get back to work for next week and get ready to face a tough schedule coming up for sure.
1: Yeah, absolutely, Coach. We wish you nothing but the best. Congratulations on a win for you and your kids and your community.
4: Hey, thank you, guys. Appreciate you.
1: Absolutely. Thank you. Hey, Coach Kate Adams of the Tuskegee Valley Trojans. They get the 30-20 win tonight. Take another timeout, and we come back more coaches right after this with Big Z Sports.
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2: All righty. We've got the all finals right now. Indian Valley 41, Steubenville 13. Garroway falls to Girard 41-34. New Philadelphia 35, Mansfield Senior 0. It was Dover 39, Ashland 21. Shadyside defeated Strasburg 22-19. Conotton Valley 48, Madonna 12. Sandy Valley 36, Malvern 6. Ridgewood 56, Buckeye Trail 0. Tuskegee Valley 30, East Canton 20. Claymont 42, Marietta 0. Orville 25, Fairless 20, Newcomerstown 42, Caldwell 0, Martins Ferry 49, Harrison Central 0, Howland 27, Carrollton 7, and Tuscarawas Central Catholic 48, Federal Hocking 14.
1: All right. Thank you, Roger. Let's welcome in our next head coach. It is head coach of the Dover Tornadoes, Matt Reese. And, coach, the first question I've got to ask you is about your kicker. Two 47-yard field goals. I mean, that's got to be some kind of school record or area record. That is crazy.
12: Yeah, I mean, he has a big leg. You know, and we knew that as we got into last year. It was more in his sophomore year, just him getting his composure down and things like that, and he's grown into that. And, you know, we've seen that on his punts. We've seen it on his kickoffs. And then, obviously, tonight we saw it on his field goals.
1: Yeah, I mean, I don't know what the Dover record is, but that's got to be close if it didn't beat it.
12: It is, and I have a number in my mind because I remember seeing it in the record books, but, you know, I don't want to state it just yet.
1: Yeah, no, okay. That's all right. You let us know so we can break that, all right? Because that is, I mean, that is impressive for the junior kicker.
12: It is. And I, you know, I said after the game, you know, having a kicker like that, it's a weapon for your team.
1: Oh, yeah.
2: Hey, Matt, Ashley, you know, they've got to a really fast start. Of course, Philly got them last week, and now you get them this week. What was the actual key to getting the victory here tonight? What was your main game plan going in?
12: you know, I mean, offensively, we looked and said, you know, our offensive coordinator said, hey, you know, I think we can run the ball on them, and we were able to do that, control the clock a little bit. You know, defensively, you know, they had some key guys we had to take away, but we were able to mix things up on them because they're a spread-out team, mix up coverage a little bit, mix up our looks a little bit. And but mostly, you know, when we look at it, our guys played hard, and they played a four-quarter game, and I've said that for a few weeks. You know, we have to be able to play four quarters of football.
2: And you guys are 2-0 and now in the OCC, right?
12: Correct.
2: That's good.
1: That's awesome.
2: And that's then, not bad, man.
1: No, it's not. That's a great win tonight. Your defense played well. Your offense puts up 39 points. You take your first road test. Well, actually, your second road test in the OCC, but not as far of a road test as you get West Holmes next week. Talk to me about some of the things that you kind of want to clean up, or if there is anything that you want to clean up. I'm sure as a coach, there's always things you want to clean up.
12: Yeah, there always is. There's some discipline things we need to fix. You know, and last week I think that we were pretty clean as it related to, you know, penalties. You know, we had a few here and there, but you know, tonight we had several more that obviously we need to get fixed as we go into next week.
1: Yeah, absolutely, Coach. Listen, I know it's been an emotional week for everybody in the community. We wish you nothing but the best this week as you prep for West Holmes. Go and try and enjoy this one with your staff, your kids, and your community. And we appreciate you taking the time with us tonight.
12: Anytime. Thanks, guys.
1: Absolutely. Thank you. Head Coach Matt Reese of the Dover Tornadoes. They get the big win tonight. Listen, anytime that you can get a 39-21 win,
2: yes.
1: And that's always a good thing.
2: And to go 2-0 in the OCC, I think that's the biggest thing tonight.
1: Yeah absolutely. And let's talk to another coach that is sitting 2-0 in the OCC, and it's Head Coach Mike Johnson of the New Philadelphia Quakers. And Coach, congratulations. Big win tonight over Mansfield Senior. A big shutout win. Stacking two wins in a row now. Your defense, we talked about it. You know, you guys gave up some run yards early in the season, but your defense has been stingy with the ground game the last 2 weeks.
10: Yeah, I've been really excited with how we've kind of responded. Now, some of those teams that we gave up those yards to, I think I saw an Indian Valley score, and it was awesome to see that, man. Looked like they took it to the Big Red.
1: Yeah, I think wow. Everybody in our area kind of smiles at that one a little bit. Anytime any one of our area teams can win a game like that, you know. And look, you've had a gauntlet start to the schedule, right? Ashland comes in undefeated. Indian Valley was undefeated. We know how good West Branch and Louisville was. You know, and to stack two wins now, you've got to feel good with where your team is headed as you get deep into the season now.
10: I mean, without a doubt, you know, to put two together and in the fashion in which we did it is pretty nice to get back on the ground, start getting the offensive line rolling, and having two running backs for the last 2 yards, whew, both of them breaking over 100 yards. Is excellent. We got TR getting in on the run game a little bit, Parker Eager delivering. So really excited about the growth our team's had, and then the defense just really showing up. Love it. I love it.
2: So when did you see this running game actually? I mean, the first couple of games you guys couldn't run worth anything, and then now all of a sudden you guys are pounding the football. When did you see a change in that philosophy?
10: I think it's trying to kind of get the personnel out as part of it, but I think the other part is we ran it pretty well against Green in a scrimmage. We kind of got behind, really, week two and three, behind the eight ball a little bit, and trying to come in, and we got away from ourselves and probably threw it a little bit more than we needed to. And
2: now, is that a coach? Is that a coaching problem or what? Here, no.
10: Without a doubt, it is. You got to call better. I got to call better plays. That's what it comes down to. You got to call better plays. Well, I'm really pleased to see the way the guys have responded. It's been excellent.
1: Yeah, look, and we're excited for you, Coach. And you know, headed to Worcester next week. You know, not as long of one of them road trips in the OCC. We look forward to, you know, covering the game and talking to you after that game. Go enjoy this one, and we look forward to talking to you next week, Coach.
10: All right, appreciate it, guys.
2: Thanks, good Mike.
1: Thanks, Coach.
10: Thank you.
1: Head Coach Mike Johnson of the New Philadelphia Quakers getting the big shutout win over Mansfield Senior. And, man, you know, like he talked about, this defense really starting to play well.
2: I know. They really are. And like I said, they had a nice effort last week after that first quarter. And then all of a sudden now they've They've pitched a shutout, man.
1: Yeah, and another team that is playing really well as of late, and it's the TCC Saints and head coach Giovanni Iono. And coach, congratulations, sitting 3-2 after five games. That's got to feel good, doesn't it?
13: Oh, man, this is it's a good feeling to be on this side of the record.
1: Yes, sir.
13: We're pretty happy over here.
1: Listen, Ellis Jackson has been, that 60-yard punt return last week was obviously the difference in the football game. He gets three TD runs tonight. And then Grady Stein steps up. He gets a couple of TD runs. And then the opening second half kickoff when he takes that back, that was a game changer, wasn't it?
13: Yep, it was. It was a good way to come out and to basically put the game in a position that you could start getting the young kids in. You know, it's a good way to step up and not give them a chance to come back on you. So that was kind of a learning step for the boys. I'm proud that they took it.
2: Yeah, Coach Gio, I believe this is the first time you guys have had a three-game winning streak in, like, 8 years, like 2018. Yeah. So that's saying a lot for what you guys are doing right now. That's really a compliment to what you guys are doing.
1: Yes.
13: Yeah, I appreciate it. Staff works really hard to come up with the game plans, and the boys have been working hard in practice, and you know, hard work pays off.
1: Absolutely.
13: And you know, we still have a lot of work to do. Now the IVC starts. Now it's time to dig in and show that we belong to be in the IVC and belong to play with those guys. So we're really excited about our opportunity this upcoming week against East Canton. They're a nice team. So it's time to show what we can really do with a step up in competition.
2: Exactly.
1: Yeah, and Coach, talking about that, you know, you got shut out in the IVC last year, so a little redemption now is you look at East Canton, Malvern, those first two games. I like your chances in those games. Listen, go get it done and work hard in practice, and you guys get a good game plan together, and, go end that losing streak in the IVC, all right?
13: Yeah, that's our plan. Again, keep working on ourselves. Let's be the best team we can be, and I think that's going to do a lot of good things for us.
1: Absolutely, Coach. Mm-hmm. We're so happy to see you guys knocking off wins, and we're excited to continue to see it. We look forward to talking to you next week after East Canton. Have a great week, Coach, and we look forward to seeing you then.
13: Thank you very much. I look forward to talking to you guys.
1: All absolutely. Right, hey, Coach Giovanni Iono with a big win again. 3 in a row for the Saints.
2: 3 in a row. First time since 2018 that they've stretched 3 consecutive wins.
1: That is awesome. All right, let's welcome in our final coach of the night. It is head coach Buddy White of the Claymont Mustangs. And, Coach, I heard that your pregame meal was Coney dogs tonight. What happened to the chicken nuggies?
14: Oh, no, chicken nuggets. You know what? I'm sitting in line at McDonald's right now to get my nuggets.
1: All right. Well, all right. Yeah, that's good. We can't break Coach.
14: My pregame meal is either Coney's or pizza. And the only time I get pizza is when they don't have any more Coney's.
1: Coach, talk to me about another big shutout win tonight. I know long trip down to Marietta, but it always is it makes that trip a little quicker when you can come out with a shutout victory.
14: Oh, it sure does. Our guys, really, they're playing well. You know, we know that, you know, the league play's getting ready to start and there's going to be a step up in competition. And I'm excited for that, you know, to get to know, you know, how good are we? Because one thing I've noticed, the teams that we beat the crap out of, other teams beat the crap out of them, too.
2: Mm-hmm.
14: Right. You know, mm-hmm. and so I'm not sure where we are yet. But we're getting ready to find out. We got some tough games that's coming up here, and the kids are bored. They're starting to get bored. They want to play a big game. They want to play to step up in competition, and so it's coming.
2: I believe this is the first time since 2001 that Claymont has won their first five games in a row. So I think you've definitely
1: Since 01, you said
2: you've definitely turned the ship in the right direction here, Coach.
14: Yeah, you know what? But it's the kids. You know, they totally committed to doing the things that needed to be done in order for us to be successful. And it all started truthfully was last year's seniors. Because they bought in, and then what it did was the younger kids bought in. Well, now those younger kids are seniors.
1: Yeah.
14: Mm-hmm. You know, and so we got a really good situation You know, our players, you know, we're real big on player development. You know, we want to develop the person. We want to make you a good, we want to build you up to be a good football player. You know, then when we plug you in there, we know what to expect from you.
1: Right. Yeah, and Coach, two players I want to ask you about real quick before I let you go get your chicken nuggets is I got to ask you about Camden McCall. I know he has had a monster couple first weeks. He had multiple tackles for loss tonight. And also want to talk about Lucas Tolan stepping up and getting two big touchdown receptions tonight. Can you talk to me about those two real quick?
14: Well, I'm going to tell you what. Camden has been very, very consistent. You know, he's a really good lineman. And, you know, I can't say enough about him. And, you know, one of the things that he does, I need the receipt. Sorry about that, fellas.
1: You're good, Coach. You're good.
2: That's live radio at its finest.
3: Yes, it is.
14: Right on the ring. Hey, but I'll tell you this. You know, we're talking about Camden. I can't say enough about that young man. Like I said, I've known him when I first got here. You know, my first year, you know, we went 1-9, but I knew that this kid's going to be a player.
1: Yeah.
14: And we're so happy to have him back. And one of the things that he does is he invigorates the rest of our defensive line, you know, because they want to thump like him. And, you know, and so I'm noticing a change in the play of our other defensive linemen. And I give a lot of credit to that to Cam. To Camden. Now, Lucas Tolan, that's my guy. You know, I told him during the offseason, I told him, I said, if you commit, I let him know that he was going to be in a position to do some great things. Because I kept telling him, I said, you're a football player, son. You know, you're going to be a really good football player. And so he did. He's done everything, literally, that I've ever asked him to do. You know, and tonight, you know, he played receiver, caught two touchdowns.
1: Yeah.
14: He very seldomly plays receiver.
1: Wow.
14: You know, he's our starting cornerback.
1: Yeah.
14: And, you know, but today, you know, we wanted to try some things. We started working with him a little bit last week, and then we just plug him in there. But, you know, he makes those catches. He does that in practice, too.
1: Nice.
2: Yeah,
14: you know, and so it's not just JJ that makes those. You know, really good catches. Both of those catches that Tolan made were contested.
1: Right.
14: And he did a really good job of coming down with the football. And, you know, and he plays a real solid corner for us. Just a good football player. And, you know, he's just an example, you know, of a lot of the players that we have. We asked him to step in and, you know, and to do some things for us. And he responded.
1: And Coach?
14: And I can't.
1: I was going to tell you, you know, it's a good thing that Wendy's is our sponsor. That's why you're there getting nuggets. I like it.
14: Oh, there you go. There you go.
2: Okay, now the big question is, what kind of dipping sauces are you getting here? What's the deal there?
14: Oh, no dipping sauce. My dog don't
2: no,
14: like that.
2: No dipping sauces? No honey mustard?
14: Yeah, no, if it was for me, maybe. You know, but you know, my dog, he just smells that chicken and you
2: he
14: know,
2: goes, he just chicken, says, I don't need no sauces. I can do it all natural.
14: Don't mask the taste of this chicken.
2: There you go.
1: Well, Coach, we got some awards to give away, so I got to let you go, but congratulations on a big win. We look forward to talking to you as you get ready for Sandy Valley next week, okay?
14: All right. Thank you very much, and I hope to be talking to you again soon.
1: Absolutely. Thanks, Coach. Head coach of the Claymont Mustangs, Buddy White, and the undefeated Mustangs. We're going to take about a minute timeout. When we come back, we got awards to wrap up week number 5. Right after this with Big Z Sports.
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1: Welcome back to the Newmont Sporting Goods postgame show. Chris Gale, Adam Sweski, Roger Metzger here with you. And what do we do to wrap up the week? Well, we give away some awards, and we will start with our hats off. Roger, you got two of them.
2: Okay,
1: so let's do
2: two of them. Let's go. Newcomers Town junior quarterback J.J. Justice. He had two TD passes and three TD runs.
1: And who else do you got
2: We
1: there?
2: Also have Tuscarawas Central Catholic junior running back Crady Stein. He had a pair of touchdown runs, and he had the second-half kickoff return for a touchdown.
1: All right, Crady Stein. All right, Adam Sweski, your hat's off.
3: My hat's off is going to go to Indian Valley senior quarterback Riker Williams. He threw for three passing touchdowns, had 12 carries, 156 yards on the ground, had a pick six on D, and had four hurries on the Steubenville quarterback.
1: Well, let's just stay there, and who gets the pancakes?
3: Oh, I see what you did there. The pancake award is heading to the Indian Valley Braves. Yeah. Complete line dominance in that Steubenville victory. They controlled the line on both sides of the football. And
1: 298-yard drives.
3: 298-yard drives. Impressive. That's what you call control.
1: Control. Yes. Control. That's Janet Jackson, those of you who didn't know. All right, my hat's off is going to go to Ridgewood senior tailback Logan Wentz. He had a punt return for a touchdown, and he also had a touchdown run, a 70-yarder. I think he actually had two, but we'll have to get that one. And now it's time to do this.
17: Dan McIntyre here for McIntyre Realty. And now it's time to select the McIntyre Realty Player of the Week.
1: All right. Our McIntyre Realty Player of the Week had himself a night. It is sophomore quarterback from the Sandy Valley Cardinals with 306 yards passing in four touchdowns. Liam Fetty is our McIntyre Realty Player of the Week. What a game out of the sophomore quarterback.
3: Yes, wow. Huge win for Sandy Valley and win number one for Coach Carl. Like I said, that's one of the best parts of this show when we get to talk about win number one.
1: Absolutely. Week number five in the books. We are halfway home in the regular season. Some great games tonight. League play really ramps up next week in week number six. Roger Metzger, great job as always. Thank you for being here. Thank you to Shenanigans. Adam Sweski, thank you. Great job by all of our play-by-play teams, our stringers, and you, the fans. We appreciate you. Thank you to the coaches for calling in. Players, great job. We'll see you in week number six.
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19: 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Here's track one of the UCR Album of the Week. Matt, what album are we playing tonight?
20: This one is a big one because we get to hear how Ozzy Osbourne moved forward after leaving Black Sabbath. And a lot of people might have thought that Ozzy's career was over, and he certainly proved otherwise with the Blizzard of Oz album. 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

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WJER.

0: If you're just joining us, we're playing through all of Ozzy Osbourne's Blizzard of Oz as our UCR album of the week. It's Matt Wardlaw. That is one of my favorite songs from the record. Let me know some of yours. We're going to continue onward and finish off side one momentarily on Ultimate Classic Rock.
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We like to do this periodically, go crashing back into the 90s. We've had a lot of that in this hour with GNR and Ozzy. And speaking of things crashing, here's Live. It's Ultimate Classic Rock.

listen to.

How about we do another request? We just heard Bon Jovi, a request from Lisa. Also got a note from Jim asking if we could play American Girl. I am happy to make that happen. Here you go, Jim. Tom Petty and the Heartbreakers on UCR.

0: I want to tease a little bit to let you know we're going to have a very, very cool contest starting tomorrow. We will talk about that on tomorrow night's show. Trust me, you're going to want to get in on this action. That's all I can say for now, but I can also do a couple more songs before we get out of here. We will do that shortly on Ultimate Classic Rock.
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11: Slight chance of showers this evening, mostly cloudy tonight, low 66. Friday, morning clouds will break for afternoon sunshine, trending less humid Friday with a high of 78. Partly cloudy Friday night, low 58. Saturday, a mix of sun and clouds with a high of 78 degrees. Enjoy a couple dry days for Friday and Saturday because rain will return later Saturday night with periods of rain expected Sunday and a high temperature in the upper 70s. I'm Severe Weather Team 9, Meteorologist Jeff Exline.

It's been a super fun night. Thanks to Bill Barabee for the great psychedelic rock 9 at 9. It was fun to play those songs back and crank them up loud. I would love to crank up songs from your list, so get me your 9 at 9. 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Email those to me, wardlaw@ultimateclassicrock.com. And then, after you do that, go to bed, because you might not believe me on this one, but sleep is important. It's Matt Wardlaw. Thanks to producer Eric and everybody here at the UCR organization. We'll come back tomorrow night and talk about that big contest and who knows what else. You're going to have to join us to find out. For now, have a great night from all of us here at Ultimate Classic Rock.

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1: With a mostly clear sky overnight tonight, we'll cool down to 58 degrees into Saturday morning. Saturday sunshine mixing with increasing clouds. High temperature in the upper 70s. Chance for showers Saturday evening. Cloudy Saturday night with showers likely overnight. Low 66. Sunday, mostly cloudy, showers likely. Chance for thunder. High temperature in the middle 70s. Look for it to stay on the damp side through much of next week as we trend cooler. I'm Severe Weather Team 9 meteorologist Jeff Exelon.
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1: With a mostly clear sky overnight tonight, we'll cool down to 58 degrees into Saturday morning. Saturday sunshine mixing with increasing clouds. High temperature in the upper 70s. Chance for showers Saturday evening. Cloudy Saturday night with showers likely overnight. Low 66. Sunday, mostly cloudy, showers likely, chance for thunder. High temperature in the middle 70s. Look for it to stay on the damp side through much of next week as we trend cooler. I'm Severe Weather Team 9 meteorologist Jeff Exelon.

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1: With a mostly clear sky overnight tonight, we'll cool down to 58 degrees into Saturday morning. Saturday sunshine mixing with increasing clouds. High temperature in the upper 70s. Chance for showers Saturday evening. Cloudy Saturday night with showers likely overnight. Low 66. Sunday, mostly cloudy, showers likely, chance for thunder. High temperature in the middle 70s. Look for it to stay on the damp side through much of next week as we trend cooler. I'm Severe Weather Team 9 meteorologist Jeff Exelon.
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1: With a mostly clear sky overnight tonight, we'll cool down to 58 degrees into Saturday morning. Saturday sunshine mixing with increasing clouds. High temperature in the upper 70s. Chance for showers Saturday evening. Cloudy Saturday night with showers likely overnight. Low 66. Sunday, mostly cloudy, showers likely, chance for thunder. High temperature in the middle 70s. Look for it to stay on the damp side through much of next week as we trend cooler. I'm Severe Weather Team 9 meteorologist Jeff Exelon.
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With a mostly clear sky overnight tonight, we'll cool down to 58 degrees into Saturday morning. Saturday sunshine mixing with increasing clouds. High temperature in the upper 70s. Chance for showers Saturday evening. Cloudy Saturday night with showers likely overnight. Low 66. Sunday, mostly cloudy, showers likely, chance for thunder, high temperature in the middle 70s. Look for it to stay on the damp side through much of next week as we trend cooler. I'm Severe Weather Team 9 meteorologist Jeff Exline.

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3: With a mostly clear sky overnight tonight, we'll cool down to 58 degrees into Saturday morning. Saturday sunshine mixing with increasing clouds. High temperature in the upper 70s. Chance for showers Saturday evening. Cloudy Saturday night with showers likely overnight. Low 66. Sunday, mostly cloudy, showers likely, chance for thunder. High temperature in the middle 70s. Look for it to stay on the damp side through much of next week as we trend cooler. I'm Severe Weather Team 9 meteorologist Jeff Exelon.
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0: With a mostly clear sky overnight tonight, we'll cool down to 58 degrees into Saturday morning. Saturday sunshine mixing with increasing clouds. High temperature in the upper 70s. Chance for showers Saturday evening. Cloudy Saturday night with showers likely overnight. Low 66. Sunday, mostly cloudy, showers likely, chance for thunder. High temperature in the middle 70s. Look for it to stay on the damp side through much of next week as we trend cooler. I'm Severe Weather Team 9 meteorologist Jeff Exelon.
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1: It's a radio show made for the weekend, UCR Weekend. I'm the captain. Here's what we're going to do on this Saturday. We'll celebrate an amazing record from Neil Young, which came out on this very date in 1970. Also, how would you like to hang out and interview Metallica? We can make that happen for you. Tune in later. 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Plus, we'll do an hour of 1980s rock. The leg warmers are optional. 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

With a mostly clear sky overnight tonight, we'll cool down to 58 degrees into Saturday morning. Saturday sunshine mixing with increasing clouds. High temperature in the upper 70s. Chance for showers Saturday evening. Cloudy Saturday night with showers likely overnight. Low 66. Sunday, mostly cloudy, showers likely, chance for thunder. High temperature in the middle 70s. Look for it to stay on the damp side through much of next week as we trend cooler. I'm Severe Weather Team 9 meteorologist Jeff Exline.

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0: It's a radio show made for the weekend, UCR Weekend. I'm the captain. Here's what we're going to do on this Saturday. We'll celebrate an amazing record from Neil Young, which came out on this very date in 1970. Also, how would you like to hang out and interview Metallica? We can make that happen for you. Tune in later. We'll tell you how. Plus, we'll do an hour of 1980s rock. The leg warmers are optional. The air guitar is mandatory. It's classic rock for your Saturday because the adulting can wait until Monday. We'll see you later for UCR Weekend.
2: With a mostly clear sky overnight tonight, we'll cool down to 58 degrees into Saturday morning. Saturday sunshine mixing with increasing clouds. High temperature in the upper 70s. Chance for showers Saturday evening. Cloudy Saturday night with showers likely overnight. Low 66. Sunday, mostly cloudy, showers likely, chance for thunder. High temperature in the middle 70s. Look for it to stay on the damp side through much of next week as we trend cooler. I'm Severe Weather Team 9 meteorologist Jeff Exelon.
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0: With a mostly clear sky overnight tonight, we'll cool down to 58 degrees into Saturday morning. Saturday sunshine mixing with increasing clouds. High temperature in the upper 70s. Chance for showers Saturday evening. Cloudy Saturday night with showers likely overnight. Low 66. Sunday, mostly cloudy, showers likely, chance for thunder, high temperature in the middle 70s. Look for it to stay on the damp side through much of next week as we trend cooler. I'm Severe Weather Team 9 meteorologist Jeff Exelon.
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3: AP News for Friday, September 18th. I'm Ben Thomas. President Trump says he struck a deal with Denmark to bolster the U.S. military presence in Greenland. Jennifer King.
4: Denmark's prime minister confirmed a deal will be signed by three governments next week during the UN General Assembly. In a social media post, Trump says the agreement gives the United States permanent control over security in Greenland and that his administration will immediately begin developing a larger military presence there.
3: Unhappy with their coverage, President Trump says he's barring CNN, MS Now, and Politico from the White House. Early in-person voting for this year's midterms begun in Virginia. Meanwhile, Ed Donahue reports Vice President J.D. Vance has been campaigning in Iowa.
5: Vance says Democrats have turned into a party of lunatics.
6: This election is a referendum on common sense versus pure, unadulterated crazy. Let's send the crazy packing and get him out of Washington, D.C., and get him out of Des Moines.
5: There are competitive races in Iowa for the Senate and for governor. Vance urged voters to be patient.
6: Rome was not built in a day. Because we know there's a lot of work to do. But just 2 years in, not even 2 years in, President Trump has cut that deficit by 42%, and it's fallen even faster this year.
5: Democratic Senate nominee Josh Turek says it's no mystery why Vance is there. It's because his billionaire bosses are terrified that their grip over Iowa is slipping, and with it, their narrow Senate majority. I'm Ed Donahue.
3: Russians have begun 3 days of voting in the country's first wartime parliamentary election. Vladimir Isachenkov reports from Moscow.
7: Authorities want to underline public support for its military action in Ukraine, and they have sought to avoid any political risk by stamping out even the slightest sign of dissent. The election comes after a summer of Ukrainian long-range drone attacks that exacerbated problems for the Russian economy and brought the conflict home for millions.
3: President Trump has signed a Russia sanctions bill into law. This is AP News. Julie Walker has the story of an extraordinary kind of map of New York City.
8: Truck driver Joe Mackin built a massive model of New York City out of balsa wood, cardboard, foam, and glue. It took him over 2 decades during his free time. His daughter told him, put it on TikTok. Then it went viral.
9: It's just a passion that I've had, I mean, since I was a kid to do it. I went on a trip when I was in first grade and I saw the panorama and the Queens Museum. And I remember talking to one of my classmates next to me. I said, you know what, I'm going to build one of these myself one day.
8: The model is 50 feet long and nearly 30 feet wide, covering all 5 boroughs and parts of New Jersey and Long Island, with more than 800,000 structures on it. It's on display at the Museum of the City of New York. Julie Walker, New York.
3: 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I'm Ben Thomas. 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

With a mostly clear sky overnight tonight, we'll cool down to 58 degrees into Saturday morning. Saturday sunshine mixing with increasing clouds. High temperature in the upper 70s. Chance for showers Saturday evening. Cloudy Saturday night with showers likely overnight. Low 66. Sunday, mostly cloudy, showers likely, chance for thunder. High temperature in the middle 70s. Look for it to stay on the damp side through much of next week as we trend cooler. I'm Severe Weather Team 9 meteorologist Jeff Exline.

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1: With a mostly clear sky overnight tonight, we'll cool down to 58 degrees into Saturday morning. Saturday sunshine mixing with increasing clouds. High temperature in the upper 70s. Chance for showers Saturday evening. Cloudy Saturday night with showers likely overnight. Low 66. Sunday, mostly cloudy, showers likely, chance for thunder, high temperature in the middle 70s. Look for it to stay on the damp side through much of next week as we trend cooler. I'm Severe Weather Team 9 meteorologist Jeff Exelon.
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1: This is Bill Hammerstrom reporting for WJER News. Tuscarawas County Fair starts on Monday. Leading up to that, the board is promoting its discount days ahead of the 176th fair kicking off on Monday. Board member Wendy Shoemaker says the cost at the gate is going up for the first time in two decades.
2: Yeah, general admission for 3 and up is $10. Senior citizens 60 and up is $5. But we do have some discount options available.
1: Those options include, on Monday, veterans get in for free. Admission for those 65 and older is $1 on Wednesday for Senior Day. And Thursday's Family Day brings $5 general admission and a $2 discount on all-day ride passes. Those passes are normally $20. Individual ride tickets will also be sold. The ride company determines those prices. Fairground parking is $5, but free parking and shuttle service are available on Oxford Street. The Tuscarawas County Board of Developmental Disabilities is moving forward under new leadership. Amy Adam was appointed superintendent earlier this month, following the death of former superintendent Nate Camban in July. Adam says her first couple of weeks on the job have been productive.
3: Well, it is super exciting, super busy also. So we got to have some planning with community members, providers, different people came in and did some strategic planning, which seemed overwhelming.
1: Adam says one of her goals is to help make Tuscarawas County a truly inclusive community for the people that the board serves.
3: So that's what I want to do. TUSBDD has been great over the years about hosting events for people with disabilities. Now I want to go to all the events in the community because we know we're invited. We know people want us there. I want to go to all those events in the community, and I want to make sure that the people we serve know we're invited. They know that it's set up so that they can enjoy themselves there.
1: Before becoming superintendent, Adam managed operations and business functions for the agency. She brings decades of experience in organizational leadership and human resources, along with experience working with people with developmental disabilities. The Tuscarawas County Heritage Home Association is offering free guided walking tours of old downtown New Philadelphia on Sunday. That will give residents a closer look at the history behind some of the city's oldest structures. Association member Lori Brown says the day begins with a courthouse tour from noon to 1 p.m., and anyone taking part should be on the front steps by 11:45.
4: The cool thing about it is it's going to show the second, the second and third floors, get to see the old courtroom, and if you're brave enough, they said they're going to go up into the bell tower, which will be really neat. I've been there before.
1: Downtown street tours follow at 1:30 and 3 p.m. Participants can sign up for one or both beginning at 1 in the new pavilion stage on the downtown square. One route covers West High and North Broadway. The other explores East High and South Broadway.
4: And you're going to be learning of some different buildings and different things in downtown New Philly and reminiscing. I'm sure we'll have hopefully some older people that remember certain buildings were this, used to be that.
1: Heritage Home Association is hosting these tours as part of its celebration of America 250 and its own 50th anniversary. The walking tours will be rescheduled for the following Sunday if they get rained out. You can visit the Tuscarawas County Heritage Home Association on Facebook for updates. The Quaker Foundation kicked off homecoming weekend last night by honoring three community members during the football game. Board member Jan McInturf says this year's honorees include Spirit Award recipient Joe Lowry Jr., recognized for his service to the schools, retired educator Nancy George, who concluded 36 years of teaching in New Philadelphia, and Merit Award winner Donna Beitzel, honored for her work with the foundation.
5: You know, she was instrumental early on. You know, I'm sadly the only remaining founding member on the board of the Quaker Foundation back in 1996, I think it was. But she was instrumental in the early recognition banquets, which have really become big. From day one, she's been very active in supporting the foundation.
1: That's followed by this morning's Pancake Breakfast fundraiser at the Tuscora Park Pavilion, featuring gift basket raffles and live music from New Philadelphia guitar students led by Chad Roberts. Reporting for WJER, I'm Bill Hammerstrom on The Voice of the Valley.
6: With a mostly clear sky overnight tonight, we'll cool down to 58 degrees into Saturday morning. Saturday sunshine mixing with increasing clouds. High temperature in the upper 70s. Chance for showers Saturday evening. Cloudy Saturday night with showers likely overnight. Low 66. Sunday, mostly cloudy, showers likely. Chance for thunder. High temperature in the middle 70s. Looks like to stay on the damp side through much of next week as we trend cooler. I'm Severe Weather Team 9 meteorologist Jeff Exelon.
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0: Buddy Holly and the Crickets, thank you for joining us on a Saturday morning here on WJER, where we are enjoying some of your favorite oldies here on a Saturday morning. Laurel Quillen with you will keep you up to date on community events, sports, and more on the way on WJER.
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3: It's a radio show made for the weekend, UCR Weekend. I'm the captain. Here's what we're going to do on this Saturday. We'll celebrate an amazing record from Neil Young, which came out on this very date in 1970. 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

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Then stick around for Kent State College football taking on our Ohio State Buckeyes. That's right. Kickoff is at noon. We'll get you all warmed up for the action starting at 10:30 this morning here on the Sports Voice of the Valley. Then later on tonight, yeah, we're not done yet. We still have a baseball game this evening. The Cleveland Guardians hosting the A's. 5:35 is your pregame show, and the first pitch comes your way at 6:10 tonight here on WJER. Hey.

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1: I'm Bill Hammerstrom reporting for WJER, and these are your news headlines. The Tuscarawas County Fair officially starts on Monday. This weekend on Sunday, the Tuscarawas County Fair King and Queen will be crowned on the fairgrounds. The 176th edition of the Tuscarawas County Fair runs from Monday the 21st through Sunday the 27th. There are special discount days throughout the week. Veterans get in for free on Monday. Senior citizens get in for $1 on Wednesday. And Thursday is Family Day with $5 general admission and a $2 discount on all-day ride passes. Typically, general admission at the fair this year is $10. There's plenty to do in Tuscarawas County today. The Age of Steam Roundhouse near Sugar Creek is hosting an extended tour this morning. The Dover Public Library and Rees Museum will present a cemetery walk at Dover Burial Park. Historic Zora Village has several events

0: The walking tours will be rescheduled for next weekend in the event of rain. Those are your news headlines. I'm Bill Hammerstrom reporting for WJER.
1: With a mostly clear sky overnight tonight, we'll cool down to 58 degrees into Saturday morning. Saturday sunshine mixing with increasing clouds. High temperature in the upper 70s. Chance for showers Saturday evening. Cloudy Saturday night with showers likely overnight. Low 66. Sunday, mostly cloudy, showers likely, chance for thunder. High temperature in the middle 70s. Look for it to stay on the damp side through much of next week as we trend cooler. I'm Severe Weather Team 9 meteorologist Jeff Exelon.
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0: The Coasters, bringing back some musical memories here on the Voice of the Valley, WJER. Thanks for joining us on a Saturday morning. If you're in the mood for some Swiss steak, stop by the Beach City American Legion today. Starting at 4 o'clock, they will be serving their drive-through, carry-out-only Swiss steak dinner. They will possibly be serving up until 6, but really it's until they run out this afternoon. 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Stay up to date with what's going on across the valley at WJER.com.
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But I wanna know for sure. So come on and hold me tight.

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1: This is Bill Hammerstrom reporting for WJER News. Tuscarawas County Fair starts on Monday. Leading up to that, the board is promoting its discount days ahead of the 176th fair kicking off on Monday. Board member Wendy Shoemaker says the cost at the gate is going up for the first time in two decades.
2: Yeah, general admission for three and up is $10. Senior citizens 60 and up is $5. But we do have some discount options available.
1: Those options include, on Monday, veterans get in for free. Admission for those 65 and older is $1 on Wednesday for Senior Day. And Thursday's Family Day brings $5 general admission and a $2 discount on all-day ride passes. Those passes are normally $20. Individual ride tickets will also be sold. The ride company determines those prices. Fairground parking is $5, but free parking and shuttle service are available on Oxford Street. The Tuscarawas County Board of Developmental Disabilities is moving forward under new leadership. Amy Adam was appointed superintendent earlier this month, following the death of former superintendent Nate Camban in July. Adam says her first couple of weeks on the job have been productive.
3: Well, it is super exciting, super busy also. So we got to have some planning with community members, providers, different people came in and did some strategic planning, which seemed overwhelming.
1: Adam says one of her goals is to help make Tuscarawas County a truly inclusive community for the people that the board serves.
3: So that's what I want to do. TUSBED has been great over the years about hosting events for people with disabilities. Now I want to go to all the events in the community because we know we're invited. We know people want us there. I want to go to all those events in the community, and I want to make sure that the people we serve know we're invited. They know that it's set up so that they can enjoy themselves there.
1: Before becoming superintendent, Adam managed operations and business functions for the agency. She brings decades of experience in organizational leadership and human resources, along with experience working with people with developmental disabilities. The Tuscarawas County Heritage Home Association is offering free guided walking tours of Old Downtown New Philadelphia on Sunday. That will give residents a closer look at the history behind some of the city's oldest structures. Association member Lori Brown says the day begins with a courthouse tour from noon to 1 p.m., and anyone taking part should be on the front steps by 11:45.
4: The cool thing about it is it's going to show the second, is going to be the second and third floors, get to see the old courtroom, and if you're brave enough, they said they're going to go up into the bell tower, which will be really neat. I've been there before.
1: Downtown street tours follow at 1:30 and 3 p.m. Participants can sign up for one or both beginning at 1 in the new pavilion stage on the downtown square. One route covers West High and North Broadway. The other explores East High and South Broadway.
4: And you're going to be learning of some different buildings and different things in downtown New Philly and reminiscing. I'm sure we'll have hopefully some older people that remember certain buildings were this, used to be that.
1: Heritage Home Association is hosting these tours as part of its Celebration of America 250 and its own 50th anniversary. The walking tours will be rescheduled for the following Sunday if they get rained out. You can visit the Tuscarawas County Heritage Home Association on Facebook for updates. The Quaker Foundation kicked off homecoming weekend last night by honoring three community members during the football game. Board member Jan McInturf says this year's honorees include Spirit Award recipient Joe Lowry Jr., recognized for his service to the schools, retired educator Nancy George, who concluded 36 years of teaching in New Philadelphia, and Merit Award winner Donna Beitzel, honored for her work with the foundation.
5: You know, she was instrumental early on. You know, I'm sadly the only remaining founding member on the board of the Quaker Foundation back in 1996, I think it was. But she was instrumental in the early recognition banquets, which have really become big. From day one, she's been very active in supporting the foundation.
1: That's followed by this morning's Pancake Breakfast fundraiser at the Tuscora Park Pavilion, featuring gift basket raffles and live music from New Philadelphia guitar students led by Chad Roberts. Reporting for WJER, I'm Bill Hammerstrom on The Voice of the Valley.
6: Good morning. morning, everybody. We're starting off the day nice and dry and comfortable, but changes are on the way as our next system begins to approach. Cloud cover gradually increases throughout the day, with humidity beginning to make a comeback and high temperatures in the afternoon into those upper 70s, lower 80s. Although Saturday does look to be the better half of the weekend, showers and thunderstorms will begin to move into the area, starting in the evening hours, becoming more widespread overnight. I'm meteorologist Emma Keegan with WTOV 9.

0: Jim Croce on WJER. On this September 19th, there are so many reasons to celebrate. There's National Gymnastics Day, National Dance Day, and if you're not into the physical activity, perhaps you would like to instead celebrate Talk Like a Pirate Day. Arg. Yes, have some fun this weekend. Thanks for making us a part of your fabulous weekend here at the Voice of the Valley, WJER. More of your favorite music is on the way.
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Hart on WJER. In just a few minutes, we'll bring you news headlines and a check on that weekend weather forecast is on the way here on WJER.

I'm Bill Hammerstrom reporting for WJER, and these are your news headlines. The Tuscarawas County Fair officially starts on Monday. This weekend on Sunday, the Tuscarawas County Fair King and Queen will be crowned on the fairgrounds. The 176th edition of the Tuscarawas County Fair runs from Monday the 21st through Sunday the 27th. There are special discount days throughout the week. Veterans get in for free on Monday. Senior citizens get in for $1 on Wednesday. And Thursday is Family Day with $5 general admission and a $2 discount on all-day ride passes. Typically, general admission at the fair this year is $10. There's plenty to do in Tuscarawas County today. The Age of Steam Roundhouse near Sugar Creek is hosting an extended tour this morning. The Dover Public Library and Rees Museum will present a cemetery walk at Dover Burial Park. Historic Zora Village.

0: scheduled for next weekend in the event of rain. Those are your news headlines. I'm Bill Hammerstrom reporting for WJER.
1: Good morning, everybody. We're starting off the day nice and dry and comfortable, but changes are on the way as our next system begins to approach. Cloud cover gradually increases throughout the day, with humidity beginning to make a comeback and high temperatures in the afternoon into those upper 70s, lower 80s. Although Saturday does look to be the better half of the weekend, showers and thunderstorms will begin to move into the area, starting in the evening hours, becoming more widespread overnight. I'm meteorologist Emma Keegan with WTOV9.
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0: We're enjoying some music from the 70s on your Saturday morning. So glad you could be a part of it with us here at WJER. My name is Laurel Quillen, and coming up later on today, it's sports on the Sports Voice of the Valley. Bill Hammerstrom and Roger Metzger will join us at 9 a.m. to talk sports on Sports Talk, driven by Ferris here on the Sports Voice of the Valley. Then later on at 10:30, we will get you all geared up for the Ohio State Buckeyes as they host Kent State for some college football action. Kickoff time is noon today. And then later on this evening, it's Cleveland Guardians baseball hosting the A's. 6:10 is your first pitch time tonight here on the Sports Voice of the Valley, WJER.
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1: This is Bill Hammerstrom reporting for WJER News. Tuscarawas County Fair starts on Monday. Leading up to that, the board is promoting its discount days ahead of the 176th fair kicking off on Monday. Board member Wendy Shoemaker says the cost at the gate is going up for the first time in two decades.
2: Yeah, general admission for 3 and up is $10. Senior citizens 60 and up is $5. But we do have some discount options available.
1: Those options include, on Monday, veterans get in for free. Admission for those 65 and older is $1 on Wednesday for Senior Day. And Thursday's Family Day brings $5 general admission and a $2 discount on all-day ride passes. Those passes are normally $20. Individual ride tickets will also be sold. The ride company determines those prices. Fairground parking is $5, but free parking and shuttle service are available on Oxford Street. The Tuscarawas County Board of Developmental Disabilities is moving forward under new leadership. Amy Adam was appointed superintendent earlier this month, following the death of former superintendent Nate Camban in July. Adam says her first couple of weeks on the job have been productive.
3: Well, it is super exciting, super busy also. So we got to have some planning with community members, providers, different people came in and did some strategic planning, which seemed overwhelming.
1: Adam says one of her goals is to help make Tuscarawas County a truly inclusive community for the people that the board serves.
3: So that's what I want to do. TUSBDD has been great over the years about hosting events for people with disabilities. Now I want to go to all the events in the community because we know we're invited. We know people want us there. I want to go to all those events in the community, and I want to make sure that the people we serve know we're invited. They know that it's set up so that they can enjoy themselves there.
1: Before becoming superintendent, Adam managed operations and business functions for the agency. She brings decades of experience in organizational leadership and human resources, along with experience working with people with developmental disabilities. The Tuscarawas County Heritage Home Association is offering free guided walking tours of old downtown New Philadelphia on Sunday. That will give residents a closer look at the history behind some of the city's oldest structures. Association member Lori Brown says the day begins with a courthouse tour from noon to 1 p.m., and anyone taking part should be on the front steps by 11:45.
4: The cool thing about it is it's going to show the second, we're going to, on the tour, it's going to be the second and third floors, get to see the old courtroom, and if you're brave enough, they said they're going to go up into the bell tower, which will be really neat. I've been there before.
1: Downtown street tours follow at 1:30 and 3 p.m. Participants can sign up for one or both, beginning at 1 in the new pavilion stage on the downtown square. One route covers West High and North Broadway. The other explores East High and South Broadway.
4: And you're going to be learning of some different buildings and different things in downtown New Philly and reminiscing. I'm sure we'll have, hopefully, some older people that remember certain buildings were this, used to be that.
1: Heritage Home Association is hosting these tours as part of its Celebration of America 250 and its own 50th anniversary. The walking tours will be rescheduled for the following Sunday if they get rained out. You can visit the Tuscarawas County Heritage Home Association on Facebook for updates. The Quaker Foundation kicked off homecoming weekend last night by honoring three community members during the football game. Board member Jan McInturf says this year's honorees include Spirit Award recipient Joe Lowry Jr., recognized for his service to the schools, retired educator Nancy George, who concluded 36 years of teaching in New Philadelphia, and Merit Award winner Donna Beitzel, honored for her work with the foundation.
5: You know, she was instrumental early on. You know, I'm sadly the only remaining founding member on the board of the Quaker Foundation back in 1996, I think it was. But she was instrumental in the early recognition banquets, which have really become big. From day one, she's been very active in supporting the foundation.
1: That's followed by this morning's Pancake Breakfast fundraiser at the Tuscora Park Pavilion, featuring gift basket raffles and live music from New Philadelphia guitar students led by Chad Roberts. Reporting for WJER, I'm Bill Hammerstrom on The Voice of the Valley.
6: Good morning. morning, everybody. We're starting off the day nice and dry and comfortable, but changes are on the way as our next system begins to approach. Cloud cover gradually increases throughout the day, with humidity beginning to make a comeback and high temperatures in the afternoon into those upper 70s, lower 80s. Although Saturday does look to be the better half of the weekend, showers and thunderstorms will begin to move into the area, starting in the evening hours, becoming more widespread overnight. I'm meteorologist Emma Keegan with WTOV 9.
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We're playing some of your favorite music from the decade of the 80s during the 8 a.m. hour this morning here on WJER. And joining us in just a few minutes, Tom Reed is going to stop by with a look at Outdoors in the Valley, brought to you by TMK Valley Propane. That's coming your way next after music from Genesis on WJER.

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0: 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I'm your host, Tom Reed. 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The Tuscarawas Valley Farmers Market will be on hiatus this week during the Tuscarawas County Fair. 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On Monday night, motocross action begins at 7. Tuesday night's Bandorama steps off at 6. Stop by on Wednesday night at 7 for the rodeo and bring the family for trucks and treats Thursday from 6 to 8. The OSTPA truck and tractor pull begins at 7 o'clock on Friday and Saturday nights, and the fair wraps up with the demolition derby on Sunday the 27th at 5 p.m. Find events, results, and more on Facebook and at TuscCountyFairgrounds.com. The fall equinox arrives on Tuesday. The word equinox comes from the Latin words for equal and night, signifying the roughly equal amount of light and dark hours occurring that day when the sun crosses the Earth's celestial equator. After Tuesday, the sun will progressively rise later and set earlier, resulting in shorter days and longer, colder nights. That's why the date of this astronomical event has been designated the official first day of autumn. The Wilderness Center in Wilmot welcomes families for another week of events for outdoor enthusiasts. Celebrate the first day of fall with seasonal nature journaling this Tuesday at 6:30. On Wednesday, the Storytime Sprouts will gather at 10 a.m. A full moon night hike steps off Friday at 8 o'clock, and Neptune will be at opposition, making it the most visible it will be this year, helping us to spot it in the bright moonlit sky. On Saturday, September 26th, a variety of clubs will meet, including nature photographers and wood carvers. And at 1 o'clock that afternoon, the nature explorers will set out on an adventure. Find programs, information, and event registration at wildernesscenter.org. For WJER, I'm Tom Reed, wishing you the best 7 days in September, outdoors in the valley.
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Taking us back to the 80s on WJER, we've got to check on news headlines and your valley forecast in just a few minutes after the Go-Go's on WJER.

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1: I'm Bill Hammerstrom reporting for WJER, and these are your news headlines. The Tuscarawas County Fair officially starts on Monday. This weekend on Sunday, the Tuscarawas County Fair King and Queen will be crowned on the fairgrounds. The 176th edition of the Tuscarawas County Fair runs from Monday the 21st through Sunday the 27th. There are special discount days throughout the week. Veterans get in for free on Monday. Senior citizens get in for $1 on Wednesday. And Thursday is Family Day with $5 general admission and a $2 discount on all-day ride passes. Typically, general admission at the fair this year is $10. There's plenty to do in Tuscarawas County today. The Age of Steam Roundhouse near Sugar Creek is hosting an extended tour this morning. The Dover Public Library and Reeves Museum will present a cemetery walk at Dover Burial Park. Historic Zora Village has several events today, including a vintage baseball

0: rescheduled for next weekend in the event of rain. Those are your news headlines. I'm Bill Hammerstrom reporting for WJER.
1: Good morning, everybody. We're starting off the day nice and dry and comfortable, but changes are on the way as our next system begins to approach. Cloud cover gradually increases throughout the day, with humidity beginning to make a comeback and high temperatures in the afternoon into those upper 70s, lower 80s. Although Saturday does look to be the better half of the weekend, showers and thunderstorms will begin to move into the area, starting in the evening hours, becoming more widespread overnight. I'm meteorologist Emma Keegan with WTOV9.
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0: 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If you enjoy physical activities like jumping, maybe you like gymnastics. Maybe you're celebrating National Gymnastics Day. It's also National Dance Day, so we're going to get your toes tapping with more of your favorite music coming up on WJER.
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0: Billy Joel, don't forget you're only human. You'll get that second wind. Taking us back to the 80s on WJER. So glad you could spend your Saturday morning with us here at the Sports Voice of the Valley. We've got sports talk on the way next, driven by Ferris. Bill Hammerstrom and Roger Metzger will discuss all of the games across the Valley. And today we bring you college football action with the Ohio State Buckeyes hosting Kent State. Noon is your kickoff time. We'll get you ready with the pregame show starting at 10:30. And then tonight, it's the Cleveland Guardians with baseball action up against the A's. 5:35 is the pregame show, and then your first pitch going out over the plate at 6:10 this evening here on WJER.
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2: This is Bill Hammerstrom reporting for WJER News. Tuscarawas County Fair starts on Monday. Leading up to that, the board is promoting its discount days ahead of the 176th fair kicking off on Monday. Board member Wendy Shoemaker says the cost at the gate is going up for the first time in two decades.
3: Yeah, general admission for 3 and up is $10. Senior citizens 60 and up is $5. But we do have some discount options available.
2: Those options include, on Monday, veterans get in for free. Admission for those 65 and older is $1 on Wednesday for Senior Day. And Thursday's Family Day brings $5 general admission and a $2 discount on all-day ride passes. Those passes are normally $20. Individual ride tickets will also be sold. The ride company determines those prices. Fairground parking is $5, but free parking and shuttle service are available on Oxford Street. The Tuscarawas County Board of Developmental Disabilities is moving forward under new leadership. Amy Adam was appointed superintendent earlier this month, following the death of former superintendent Nate Camban in July. Adam says her first couple of weeks on the job have been productive.
4: Well, it is super exciting, super busy also. So we got to have some planning with community members, providers, different people came in and did some strategic planning, which seemed overwhelming.
2: Adam says one of her goals is to help make Tuscarawas County a truly inclusive community for the people that the board serves.
4: So that's what I want to do. TUSBDD has been great over the years about hosting events for people with disabilities. Now I want to go to all the events in the community because we know we're invited. We know people want us there. I want to go to all those events in the community, and I want to make sure that the people we serve know we're invited. They know that it's set up so that they can enjoy themselves there.
2: Before becoming superintendent, Adam managed operations and business functions for the agency. She brings decades of experience in organizational leadership and human resources, along with experience working with people with developmental disabilities. The Tuscarawas County Heritage Home Association is offering free guided walking tours of Old Downtown New Philadelphia on Sunday. That will give residents a closer look at the history behind some of the city's oldest structures. Association member Lori Brown says the day begins with a courthouse tour from noon to 1 p.m., and anyone taking part should be on the front steps by 11:45.
5: The cool thing about it is it's going to show the second, we're going to, on the tour, it's going to be the second and third floors, get to see the old courtroom, and if you're brave enough, they said they're going to go up into the bell tower, which will be really neat. I've been there before.
2: Downtown street tours follow at 1:30 and 3 p.m. Participants can sign up for one or both, beginning at 1 in the new pavilion stage on the downtown square. One route covers West High and North Broadway. The other explores East High and South Broadway.
5: And you're going to be learning of some different buildings and different things in downtown New Philly and reminiscing. I'm sure we'll have, hopefully, some older people that remember certain buildings were this, used to be that.
2: Heritage Home Association is hosting these tours as part of its Celebration of America 250 and its own 50th anniversary. The walking tours will be rescheduled for the following Sunday if they get rained out. You can visit the Tuscarawas County Heritage Home Association on Facebook for updates. The Quaker Foundation kicked off homecoming weekend last night by honoring three community members during the football game. Board member Jan McInturf says this year's honorees include Spirit Award recipient Joe Lowry Jr., recognized for his service to the schools, retired educator Nancy George, who concluded 36 years of teaching in New Philadelphia, and Merit Award winner Donna Beitzel, honored for her work with the foundation.
6: You know, she was instrumental early on. You know, I'm sadly the only remaining founding member on the board of the Quaker Foundation back in 1996, I think it was. But she was instrumental in the early recognition banquets, which have really become big. From day one, she's been very active in supporting the foundation.
2: That's followed by this morning's Pancake Breakfast fundraiser at the Tuscora Park Pavilion, featuring gift basket raffles and live music from New Philadelphia guitar students led by Chad Roberts. Reporting for WJER, I'm Bill Hammerstrom on the Voice of the Valley.
7: Good morning. morning, everybody. We're starting off the day nice and dry and comfortable, but changes are on the way as our next system begins to approach. Cloud cover gradually increases throughout the day, with humidity beginning to make a comeback and high temperatures in the afternoon into those upper 70s, lower 80s. Although Saturday does look to be the better half of the weekend, showers and thunderstorms will begin to move into the area, starting in the evening hours, becoming more widespread overnight. I'm meteorologist Emma Keegan with WTOV9.
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2: Your WJER sports team this morning. Bill Hammerstrom here with Roger Metzger. Good morning, Roger.
9: Good morning. How are you?
2: I'm pretty good. Kind of a late night for me and you.
9: Well, at least you didn't have to travel, right? You were in the confines of Crater Stadium, so you didn't have to travel from Mansfield or Lexington or Ashland. So it was pretty good, though.
2: It was a good night for the Tornadoes in their home game. They defeated Ashland 39-21. Also got a homecoming win out of New Philadelphia here on WJER. We'll talk about that as well. Final score there, 35-0.
9: Yeah.
2: A lot going on in the Ohio Cardinal Conference with the Crimson Tornadoes and the Quakers. We'll talk about that. We had some other games on there. We were happy to see the Indian Valley Braves rout Steubenville 41-13. That seemed to be on everybody's mind when you were talking on the Big Z Sports Show last night.
9: Oh, that was obviously the game of the night in our area. I mean, two undefeated teams, two powerhouses, and it was just all Braves last night. They jumped out to a 28-0 lead and never looked back.
2: The other game that was on the Big Z Sports YouTube channel, Girard and Garraway, maybe one of the better games, although it didn't go in Tuscarawas County's favor.
9: I mean, if you want to talk about, you know, Indian Valley and Steubenville, that was just as big a game. I mean, Girard came in, highly regarded, and Garraway gave them all they could. It was tied at 28, and they just were able to pull away.
2: 41-34, your final score, Girard over Garraway. We'll have all the scores coming up in the Wendy's scoreboard update, and I know some people weren't able to listen to your entire show last night here on WJER because we were late with the Dover game. It kicked off at 7:30.
9: You got a little bit of a late start, but that's all right. I mean, we talked to every coach that had a hand in a win last night, so that was our main objective every week, and that's what we did last night.
2: So we will get highlights from every coach that you talked to.
9: Is that right?
2: Last night.
9: No kidding. Wow, good
2: highlights
9: for you.
2: And then some, including your ongoing, I don't know what you got going with John Slusser, some sort of comedy routine there.
9: Yeah, it's like Abbott and Costello thing going on. for all you older kids out there, Abbott and Costello, you don't even know who those people are.
2: Ridgewood's coach John Slusser was on the Big Z Sports Show yesterday. So we'll talk a lot of high school football. We'll have that all with our Wendy's scoreboard update. We did not have the Guardians on the air yesterday, but they will be back today. Ohio State's on the air today. They take on Kent State at noon. About a half hour after this show is when our Ohio State pregame starts. And then after Ohio State football, we'll have Guardians baseball. They host the A's again. They got a big win yesterday, 5-3, in a game that they trailed 3-0 early on, Roger.
9: Yeah, and got some help from Detroit last night. The Tigers were down like 6-1, I think, early, and they ended up winning 11-8. So the guards are back in first place all them by themselves, so if they just keep on winning, and they're going to win the division.
2: We'll have Guardians highlights, too. We'll get the final call from Tom Hamilton, and it was good to see Jose Ramirez performing again last night.
9: Yeah, that hamate injury has really kind of set him back a little bit, but I think he's starting to finally get a little bit of power back in that bat, as was evidenced last night with that home run.
2: We haven't talked since the Browns' first game of the season.
9: Ooh, do we want to talk Browns? Oh, my goodness gracious. What an awful performance that was Sunday. Just terrible.
2: Well, we'll see if they can do any better tomorrow. They are in Tampa Bay to take on the Buccaneers. 1 p.m. start, 11 a.m. pregame right here on WJER. Still going to sit in front of the TV and watch it or listen to it, aren't you?
9: I'm still going to go. I still watch them and until I can't watch him anymore, because that last game was just really it was really hard to watch, and hopefully it'll play a little bit better this week. I don't see them getting a win down in Tampa, but hopefully they can make a better showing than what they did last week.
2: All right, we'll have our Wendy's scoreboard coming up after a break in a little bit. Roger, just want to ask you, what was your highlight from yesterday, last night
9: from
2: in
9: last
2: football?
9: Last night?
2: On your show or in all the games that you heard on the radio?
9: I don't know, man. It's kind of hard to beat 47-yard field goals by Jacob Noretto. I mean, holy smokes. Did you guys check on that? Do you know if that's any kind of, I assume it's got to be a school record, right?
2: Yes. Just like Matt Reese, we are checking into it. We don't want to say for sure. He said on your show that he's seen a number, but he doesn't want to until he's particularly sure.
9: Yeah.
2: So Travis McClellan was going to look into that for me here this weekend. So we'll find out if that is a school record. 47 yards, and he did it twice in that game.
9: That's crazy.
2: And he had plenty of leg, too. They could have backed him up a few yards, and he still would have made it.
9: I mean, that was obviously one of them. I, like I said, Indian Valley's win over Steubenville, that was so impressive by them. I mean, you know, Steubenville come in pretty good, pretty hot, and they were 4-0 coming in and, you know, had a chance to really make a statement. But Indian Valley's the one that made the statement last night.
2: I'd also like to point out Tuscarawas Central Catholic 3-2 on the season.
9: First time they've had a 3-game winning streak since 2018. So they're playing some decent football now.
2: All right, how about we get into all that with our Wendy's scoreboard update? That's going to be coming up next here on Sports Talk, driven by Ferris.
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2: Bill Hammerstrom, Roger Metzger back on Sports Talk. Time for your Wendy's scoreboard update. We'll get all the high school scores. I'm going to get the professional stuff out of the way first. How about the Guardians defeating the Athletics 5-3 in a game that they trailed 3-0? They tried that opener approach yesterday. Almost didn't work out for them.
9: Yeah, they fell behind, 3-0 right from the rip. So
2: Daniel Espino started, pitched just that one inning, and then it was Joey Cantillo pitching 6 scoreless innings before Hunter Gaddis and Cade Smith closed it out.
9: I mean, I think it worked the last time they did it, and it, you know, obviously last night they were able to get the win out of it. So maybe that's something they're going to continue to do down the stretch here. Only got, eight more games.
2: I think
9: now.
2: It's eight so, more yeah, games, yeah. Yeah. One game lead over the White Sox, who lost to the Tigers 11-8. I was reading an article on ESPN where they were listing the weaknesses of every team in the running for the playoffs, and the White Sox weakness was that their bullpen was tired.
9: Yeah.
2: They're worn out, and it showed yesterday. They gave up 5 runs in the 8th inning to Detroit and lost that game.
9: Yeah, I think their starting pitchers haven't gone as many innings as they would have liked, and yeah, that inning the bullpen has really become exposed for the White Sox.
2: Reds beat the Cubs 6-4. The Pirates beat the Royals 8-5. The Pirates refused to be eliminated from the postseason. They're 77-77.
9: And they're still mathematically alive.
2: Mathematically alive. They're like 8.5 out with 9 games to play, or 7.5 out with 8 games to play.
9: So that's going to be coming to an end pretty soon.
2: Yeah. I was looking at a projected bracket for the American League playoffs.
9: Yeah.
2: So Astros and Rangers are tied. They have 77-77 records for first place in the AL West. So your number one seed is going to be Tampa Bay. Your number two seed would be the winner of the AL Central. It's either going to be Chicago or Cleveland. I mean, so you get a bye in the first round.
9: Exactly. That's what you want to do. You want to win the division so you have that bye. But, you know, even if – here's what I'm thinking. Even if they happen to not get the division and still get the wild card, you know, the Guardians have played better on the road this year than they have at home. So that could be advantage to them too as well. So
2: Here's the top half of the bracket that I saw. It would be – right now it would be the Guardians. They would play the winner of the three seed, which would be the Astros or the Rangers. And then that team would be playing the White Sox, the other wild card team. Mm-hmm. And then on the other side, you have the three best teams in the American League, Tampa Bay, New York, and Boston,
9: all
2: in the same bracket. Yeah. So this is an important job for the Guardians to take the AL Central.
9: Absolutely. And I tell you what scares me is they got to go to Boston. And, you know, Boston's playing really well. I mean, although you know, they have a better record. You know, they have played some really decent baseball of late, and hopefully they can the Guardians can make a better showing than they have against them this year already.
2: There were a couple of college games. I don't have the final score, but I did see that Oregon won like 84-0.
9: No kidding, I didn't see that. No kidding.
2: And then
9: I wanted Dante Moore. I mean, it's everybody's on his radar as far as. You know, the Browns and, you know, looking for a new quarterback or whatever. So,
2: and Miami won too out of Florida. They beat Wake Forest by about 14, like 34-20.
9: Okay.
2: Now let's go through the high school scores and then we'll come back around and get some highlights from each of them and hear from coaches from each of them. But just to give you the scores here in the Windy Scoreboard update, here on the radio was Dover beating Ashland 39-14. Dover improves to 3-2 and 2-0 in the Ohio Cardinal Conference. New Philadelphia won their homecoming matchup against Mansfield Senior 35-0. They are 2-3, also 2-0 in the Ohio Cardinal Conference. And West Holmes also improved to 2-0 in the OCC. Those are the three teams. Dover plays West Holmes next week.
9: Next week at West Holmes, right?
2: Correct.
9: Wow, that's going to be a huge matchup.
2: If New Philadelphia and Dover can win out, which is not a gimme, They would play for the Ohio Cardinal Conference Championship in that rivalry game in Week 10.
9: Boy, it's been a long time since there's been a lot riding in addition to, you know, the rivalry. I mean, sometimes you have playoffs and league championship, you know, ECOL titles and stuff like that. But, yeah, that would really be something if that would come down to that.
2: Mike Johnson and Matt Reese in the film room probably right now this morning, not wanting to hear about what's happening in Week 10.
9: They need to focus on Week 6. Yeah, exactly.
2: All right, more scores. That Indian Valley score over Steubenville, 41-13. Indian Valley was all over the Big Red, and just listening to your show, it seemed like a lot of people in Tuscarawas County in the area were smiling about that one.
9: Absolutely. Anytime you can beat those river teams, man, that puts a big feather in your cap, especially around this area. So,
2: Girard beat Garaway 41-34. Those are two games that you can watch the replay of on the Big Z Sports YouTube channel. Other scores, Strasburg falls to Shadyside 22-19. Canaan Valley beats Madonna 48-12. Sandy Valley beats Malvern 36-6 for their first win of the season.
9: Yeah.
2: Ridgewood dominates Buckeye Trail 56-0. Tuskegee Valley pulls out the win over East Canton 30-20. Claymont over Marietta 42-0. Coach Buddy White says they're getting bored with these cupcakes. He didn't say cupcakes.
9: No,
2: I said that.
9: You said that, but I mean, he's right. I mean, but they're going to get a test here next week, so we'll find out how things go with the Mustangs. But so far, first half of the season, 5-0. That's the first 5-0 start they've had, I believe, since 2001. So they're trending in the right direction.
2: Newcomers Town beats Caldwell 42-0. Orville beats Fairless 25-20. Harrison Central falls to Martins Ferry 49-0. Howland beats Carrollton 27-7. And Tuscarawa Central Catholic improves to 3-2. Three straight wins. They beat Federal Hocking 48-14. Giovanni Iona, one of the coaches that you talked to yesterday, we'll have some sound from him a little bit later on.
9: First three-game winning streak since like 2018, I believe. So, again, there's another team that's trending in the right direction. They've got three in a row, and but now it gets a little bit more interesting because they're going into the IVC slate, and we'll see how they can stack up against the IVC now?
2: We'll get some highlights from those games. Dover and New Philadelphia fans interested in the OCC mentioned that West Holmes won. Also, Worcester lost to Lexington. So Lexington got a win there. Dover okay. dominated them. They have Worcester on the schedule in the future. Might give you an idea of where Worcester stands mm-hmm. in the OCC and gives you an idea of why it's not difficult to think that New Philadelphia
9: exactly.
2: and Dover can yeah. meet for a conference title at the end of the season. Although West Holmes dominated Dover last year, I think New Philadelphia beat them, but yeah. that's gonna be tough for Dover on the road
9: yeah,
2: in Millersburg.
9: They play well, and especially at home. Yeah, Keaton Lepla, the coach out there, has got them playing at a high level right now, and it's going to be a challenge for Dover.
2: All right, we'll hear from all the coaches of the winning teams coming up here on Sports Talk. That is your Wendy's scoreboard update.
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2: Bill Hammersham, Roger Metzger, sounds great. Shonda Davis.
9: Yeah.
2: Appreciate the support of Sports Talk.
9: Absolutely. Yes, indeed.
2: All right, let's go through some of these high school results from yesterday. And how about right off the bat, we talk about that Indian Valley game beating Steubenville. You talked to Matt Lancaster last night. I'm not sure if the WJER listeners heard it because we were running late
9: yeah.
2: in the Dover game. But I don't think anybody thought it was going to be that big of a blowout, including Matt Lancaster, the coach of the Indian Valley Braves.
15: And, you know, I didn't expect that game to go like that. You know, I expected it to be a dogfight, and our kids just said, no, we're going to come out and we're going to play really well, and they did.
2: They did dominate early on.
9: Yeah, it was interesting because, you know, last week they didn't play, so they were idle, and we were wondering how they were going to react. You know, were they going to be rusty a little bit? Was maybe getting that week off going to be helpful as far as injuries go? And obviously, it didn't slow them down at all because they came out pretty fired up. But although they did muff the opening kickoff, and Steubenville had a chance to score, but Indian Valley shut that down, and once they shut that down, it was all Indian Valley after that.
2: You guys on the Big Z Sports Show did ask Matt Lancaster about the week off, and he thought it helped.
15: You know, I really think the bye week helped us, having kind of 2 weeks to get ready for Steubenville, being such a great program and a great team. And, you know, our kids just executed the defensive game plan. They flew to the football. I mean, they're a really, really good team at running football, and they pride themselves on their physicality and their toughness. And you know, what they do is really, really hard to defend. And our defense came up big again and again and again, even when we put them in holes. And, you know, we're very proud of the way our defense played tonight.
2: Senior Riker Williams won one of the Hats Off Awards, the top-notch auto Hats Off Awards from Big Z Sports. He had 156 yards rushing, 3 passing touchdowns, a pick six, and hurried the quarterback 4 times. On the defensive line.
9: He's crazy.
2: And everybody around here, I mean, Riker Williams is Tuscarawas County famous. Matt Lancaster wishes he was more nationally famous.
9: Yeah.
15: Riker Williams played probably one of his best games, you know, that he's ever played tonight for us, defensively and offensively. The kid's he's a player, you know.
16: Yes.
15: I wish he'd get more college looks because he's just, your colleges look at the, you know, size and the whatever measurables, you know,
16: right.
15: But the intangibles of that kid are through the roof, and you know, we just love him. I love him to death. He's, he's just a heck of a player for us. But we had some depth guys step up tonight too. Bodie Raymond did a really good job. Easton Kohler and Boston Braun and a number of guys that stepped in to roles and filled some shoes that we've been waiting on to develop in some depth, and hopefully that continues because those guys deserve it.
2: I mean, we've been aware of Riker Williams since he was the IVC Player of the Year in basketball his freshman year.
9: Yeah. And I believe they had a pair of 98-yard drives, if I do recall, Coach Lancaster saying. So that's very impressive. They took the ball and just took the ball down the field and were able to score.
2: You also had, your player of the game, Brett O'Connor, the running back and linebacker. He rushed for 128 yards and a touchdown for the Braves. It's funny listening to your program last night that I think – New Philadelphia coach Mike Johnson brought that game up without you guys bringing it up to him. So clearly it was on everybody's mind. How about we roll into John Slusser, Ridgewood coach. His team, easy victory 56-0 over Buckeye Trail, but he was thinking about Indian Valley too.
9: Absolutely.
16: But my gosh, they've just been, like what they did tonight, that's scary impressive, right?
6: Yeah.
16: That's scary impressive, like, it almost thinks like how do you go play the other teams in our league now? They just got it going, and they've got such a good program.
2: And he's got to play those guys.
9: Yes, coming up.
2: He talked to you guys about how it's interesting that it seems like just a few years ago when you know Ridgewood might have been the dominant team, and now
9: Indian Valley.
2: He said something like it felt like it was 20 years ago, but it was like
9: exactly
2: 5 years ago.
9: Yeah, and but Ridgewood. They've been playing some – their key is right now is their defense. Their defense is playing really well, and but they're going to have to be really, really good against Indian Valley because Indian Valley has got a lot of weapons they can use.
2: You guys can't just let him forget about that Fort Fry game, though. You're asking him what penalties brought back like six touchdowns that they've had against – for one of their players.
9: Logan Wentz.
2: Yeah. Here's what he said to you.
9: To me.
2: About what penalties there were.
16: I don't know. I know at Fort Fry they call it an illegal formation, in case you don't remember that.
17: We're not going down that road, but I understand what that was. I don't know what you're talking about, Coach.
18: I didn't know. Okay. I didn't even know you played down this year.
17: Yeah, I didn't know either.
16: Right. Thank you. Yep. Atta, baby. We got it down now. Listen, we played well tonight. Defensively, we did a nice job running to the ball. We didn't have to do too much. I mean, it was 40-something nothing at half. So, obviously, it was kind of cool. We got all the other guys in, and our other kids played really well.
2: So, there you go. Would you guys stop bringing up Fort Fry with John Slusser? He doesn't like it.
9: That's our only loss this year. So, but you got to bring it up and get him going a little bit. You know, that keeps him motivated.
2: So, that was a big victory for Ridgewood, 56 to nothing. You guys talked to all the coaches last night. How about we take a break? We'll put these things in order. We'll hear from all the other coaches. We will also hear a couple of Tom Hamilton calls.
9: Oh, that'll be good because I haven't heard any of those yet.
2: From the Guardians game. Right now we're going to take a break, though. We'll be back. We'll hear from the coaches. We'll hear from Tom Hamilton and more when Sports Talk continues on your Sports Voice of the Valley.
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2: I'm Bill Hammerstrom reporting for WJER, and these are your news headlines. The Tuscarawas County Fair officially starts on Monday. This weekend on Sunday, the Tuscarawas County Fair King and Queen will be crowned on the fairgrounds. The 176th edition of the Tuscarawas County Fair runs from Monday the 21st through Sunday the 27th. There are special discount days throughout the week. Veterans get in for free on Monday. Senior citizens get in for $1 on Wednesday, and Thursday is Family Day with $5 general admission and a $2 discount on all-day ride passes. Typically, general admission at the fair this year is $10. There's plenty to do in Tuscarawas County today. The Age of Steam Roundhouse near Sugar Creek is hosting an extended tour this morning. The Dover Public Library and Rees Museum will present a cemetery walk at Dover Burial Park. Historic Zora Village has several events today, including a vintage baseball game at 2. Camp Tuscazora offers free guided historic hikes this afternoon. The Fall Fest at Dundee Marketplace is also this afternoon. And in the evening, Fernando Ortega performs at the Ohio Star Theater, and Passport to Brazil takes place at the Kent State Tuscarawas Performing Arts Center. Check with the venues for times and ticket information. On Sunday, the Tuscarawas County Heritage Home Association will offer free guided walking tours of old downtown New Philadelphia. That starts with a courthouse tour from noon to 1 p.m. Anyone interested should arrive by 11:45 a.m. The walking tours will be rescheduled for next weekend in the event of rain. Those are your news headlines. I'm Bill Hammerstrom reporting for WJER.
0: Good morning, everybody. We're starting off the day nice and dry and comfortable, but changes are on the way as our next system begins to approach. Cloud cover gradually increases throughout the day, with humidity beginning to make a comeback and high temperatures in the afternoon into those upper 70s, lower 80s. Although Saturday does look to be the better half of the weekend, showers and thunderstorms will begin to move into the area, starting in the evening hours, becoming more widespread overnight. I'm meteorologist Emma Keegan with WTOV9.
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2: Bill Hammerstrom, Roger Metzger, back on Sports Talk, listening to the coaches who were victorious last night in high school football. Last we heard from John Slusser, Ridgewood had a big win over Buckeye Trail. How about a big win for Claymont? They're 5-0. They beat Marietta 0-5, though, on the season. 42-0, your final score. Coach Buddy White on the Big Z Sports Show yesterday said it's been kind of an easy early schedule for them.
23: And I'm excited for that, you know, to get to know, you know, how good are we? Because one thing I've noticed is teams that we beat the crap out of, other teams beat the crap out of them, too.
9: Mm-hmm.
23: You know, and so, you know, so I'm not sure where we are yet. But we're getting ready to find out. We got some tough games that's coming up here, and the kids are bored. They're starting to get bored. They want to play a big game. They want to play the step up in competition, and so it's coming.
2: It's coming next week. They start Sandy Valley as their opening,
9: and Sandy Valley got off the schneid, got a big win last night. But yeah, they're eventually going to have to face Indian Valley. They're going to face Ridgewood and Garroway. So that is going to be the true test of what kind of a team the Mustangs are this year.
2: Sandy Valley got the victory over Malvern yesterday, 36-6. And you guys last night talked to Sandy Valley coach. I have to go through my list here and make sure that I have them in order. Torrance Carl, here we go, talking about his first win with the Cardinals.
24: Thank you so much. These kids, and I'm not as happy for myself. I'm happy for these kids who, you know, been told, you know, you don't win anything for, you know, a year and a half now. Yeah. And for those kids to just keep fighting and keep fighting. And I met most of them in February to see how they've grown. Especially since June 1st has been, you know, nothing short of they're grown as young people. They're grown as football players. They're growing as students. And I just couldn't be more proud of them at this point.
2: Sandy Valley, yeah, with the victory, you can hear in a coach's voice there how proud he is to get that win.
9: And I asked him, how it was. I mean, when the clock was ticking down, you know, what was it like? So he was still coaching right to the very end. He said, "I didn't take my headset off until the clock hit triple zero." So he's very serious, and it's good to see them get their first win of the season.
2: Tuskegee Valley got a big win over East Canton. Last night you talked to Cade Adams, and he talked a little bit about Hunter Witts, who's having a great season.
9: Yes.
4: No, Hunter Witts is playing like a madman. He's just anchoring both sides of the ball really well, being a leader.
2: Seems like a guy you guys talk about every week.
9: Yeah, he's always on there.

0: and, you know, and we just keep grinding away because, you know, you got to have balance no matter what you do, especially the things that we run. So, you know, we've really been focused on that, try to get better here down the stretch.
1: And again, he was on the Big Z Sports Show last night, CV getting the victory.
2: Yeah, it was, you know, they had had a couple of tough losses. Then they finally got back in the win column against a team that ironically didn't have a program last year. Madonna didn't suit up any because they didn't have any players last year. So they get back to playing them again, and they were able to get that big victory last night.
1: So we talked about Sandy Valley. I just wanted to mention that the player of the week for Big Z Sports is Sandy Valley sophomore Liam Fetty. Threw for 306 yards and four touchdowns in the 36-6 win over Malvern.
2: Yeah, well deserved. I mean, the kid was—he's had a nice couple of games here as of late, especially last night. And there's no reason why he didn't come away with the hardware last night.
1: Is that democratically decided, or does Adam Suwesky pick it?
2: No, we kind of bounce around. Okay, who do we think had the best game? And then there are sometimes there are. You know, power struggles, but usually we try to get the right person at the right time. So,
1: all right, the Tuscarawas Central Catholic Saints got the big victory yesterday, 48-14, 3-2 on the season, three wins in a row for Giovanni Iono, the head coach for TCC.
3: It's a good feeling to be on this side of the record.
4: Yes, sir.
3: We're pretty happy over here.
1: Same thing for him, though. They are ready to step into IVC play.
2: Right.
3: Staff works really hard to come up with the game plans, and the boys have been working hard in practice, and, you know, hard work pays off.
4: Absolutely.
3: And, you know, we still have a lot of work to do. Now the IVC starts. Now it's time to dig in and show that we belong to be in the IVC and belong to play with those guys. So, we're really excited about our opportunity this upcoming week against East Canton. They're a nice team, so it's time to show what we can really do with a step up in competition.
1: That is the next step for TCC. They've done a good job of getting a preseason schedule where they're more evenly matched against some schools that are similar in size to them, and now they got to prove themselves in the IVC.
2: And now they'll have them at home. East Canton's at home, so that's another chance for them to extend this winning streak to four games. And like I said, their program is on the rise.
1: Also got a win from Newcomerstown, 42-0 over Caldwell. And again, you teased another coach about their offensive approach. I think it was Chris Kale.
2: Yeah, he likes to poke the bear every once in a while.
1: he said, "Wow, two passing TDs
2: wow.
1: in the game. Are you a coach Dirk Gadd? Are you abandoning the running game that you're known for?"
5: We have not abandoned the run game, I can assure you.
4: I'm messing with you.
5: But, you know, JJ, you know, made the most of his opportunities tonight. We had some guys that got behind them in the secondary, and JJ made some good throws, several good throws tonight. I don't know how many balls he completed. I mean, three or four is a lot for us. So, you know, made some good throws when he needed to, put the ball right on the money, and you know, it took a little pressure off of our running game, so it was nice to see.
1: JJ Justice, the quarterback for the Saints. We have his numbers here. He was another
2: like four
1: one
2: touchdowns,
1: of your,
2: right, last night?
1: You I said the raw for the Trojans, for the Newcomerstown Trojans, JJ Justice. Five total touchdowns.
2: Five total touchdowns, yes.
1: Two passing TDs and three rushing TDs, so he got one of your hats off.
2: That's right.
1: Off
2: I think I had him as my hats off last night, yeah.
1: Good for you, because that's a big game for the kid.
2: That's huge.
1: And we just mentioned TCC. I meant to say that their senior running back, Grady Stein, two rushing touchdowns and an 80-yard kickoff return for a touchdown in that Saints 48-14 win at Federal Hocking. Another hats-off award winner.
2: And I believe Ellis Jackson had three scoring touchdowns for the Saints as well. So their offense is really clicking into gear here lately.
1: So it should be interesting next week when IVC play starts to see where all of these teams stack up against each other. Is a pretty good preseason so far for
2: absolutely
1: schools in our coverage
2: schedule,
1: area.
2: Yeah, mm-hmm. Yeah.
1: We still have a couple more coaches to hear from right here on WJER. It was Matt Reese's Crimson Tornadoes beating Ashland 39-21. Actually, wasn't I would say it might not have been
2: close.
1: That close. They scored late on a touchdown pass. There's some You know, when Dover was up 32-14,

0: Ashland was stopping the clock with 3 minutes left. They were calling their timeouts. They wanted the ball back. They were still playing to win. And Dover had their backups in. And Cohen Von Kennel.
1: Yeah, I
0: threw,
1: saw that.
0: Threw
1: he
0: a long
1: threw a
0: touchdown,
1: touchdown
0: pass to Cooper Kinnear. And you know, when you're up 32-14, you wonder, are you running the score? I would say they weren't. I mean, the other team's still trying to win. They're still calling timeouts. They're trying onside kicks. And you got to put that game away. So
1: right. And like I said, you said the Dover had a lot of their subs, in, as Cohen being one of them. And, yeah, you can't fault them for not trying to score. So, yeah, I can't fault them at all on that.
0: But that shows you, and Matt Reese said it, that they played for four quarters in that game against Ashland.
2: You know, I mean, offensively, we looked and said, you know, our offensive coordinator said, hey, you know, I think we can run the ball on them. And we were able to do that, control the clock a little bit. You know, defensively, you know, they had some key guys we had to take away. But we were able to mix things up on them because they're a spread out team. Mix up coverage a little bit, mix up our looks a little bit. And but mostly, you know, when we look at it, our guys played hard. And they played a four-quarter game. And I've said that for a few weeks. You know, we have to be able to play four quarters of football.
0: Some things that Dover does every week. They have quarterback Dieter Weber completing about 80% of his passes.
1: He's crazy. What was his numbers like? He had great numbers last night. I know that. It was unbelievable.
0: Now, my stats aren't official, but I had him for something like 20 for 25.
1: I think at one point, didn't I think I heard you say he was 14 of 14?
0: He was. Well, there was one incompletion. There was 14 of 15 in the first half.
1: That's crazy.
0: And he threw a couple touchdown passes. You can always count on Dante Clark getting about 8 or 9 catches in the game, which he did last night. And Cohen Murray is going to have over 100 yards of total offense from scrimmage between passing and rushing. What they don't usually have is a player with 3 sacks. That was Kyle Reveal yesterday, the defensive lineman. So he was our player of the game with 3 sacks. And according to the stats that Dover sent us, that's Dover's first sacks of the season.
1: No kidding, in week 5.
0: Mm-hmm.
1: Mm, my.
0: And Kyle Reveal got all 3 of them, so congratulations to him for our Subway player of the game. Also had a big win for New Philadelphia over Mansfield Senior, Mike Johnson. The coach of the Quakers talked about that.
3: To put two together and in the fashion in which we did it is pretty nice. To get back on the ground, start getting the offensive line rolling, and having 2 running backs for the last 2 yards, whew, both of them breaking over 100 yards, is excellent. We got TR getting in on the run game a little bit, Parker Rieger delivering. So really excited about the growth our team's had, and then the defense just really showing up. Love it.
0: Caleb Crothers was the Subway player of the game there. It sounds like Mike Johnson gives him 100 yards on the ground and a couple of touchdowns in the victory. They have dominated on the ground in the last 2 games.
1: Yeah, all of a sudden they just started clicking in for them. I mean, their run offense has just been spectacular, and they've been playing some very, very good defense as of late.
0: 35-0, the win for the Quakers. It is a fantastic homecoming weekend.
1: Yeah, it's always nice to win on homecoming, that's for sure, yeah.
0: What time is it here? It's 9:45.
1: Holy smokes.
0: Folks, head over to Tuscora Park. They're having pancakes this morning.
1: And we're not there.
0: We're not there. We didn't get
1: Whose scheduling problem was that? Was that your problem?
0: No, we weren't invited. Maybe next time.
1: Okay.
0: We'll set
1: just
0: up
1: don't
0: shop
1: wanna
0: there.
1: Don't want to just show up uninvited, right?
0: Right. All right, how about we take a break? We'll come back with our Wendy's scoreboard update. Let's see, did we get through everybody? I think we did.
1: I think we did.
0: I think we went through everybody you talked to last night on the Big Z Sports Show. So how about we take a break, come back with the Wendy's scoreboard update, and then wrap it up here on Sports Talk, driven by Ferris.
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0: Bill Hammerstrom, Roger Metzger back on Sports Talk. Time for your Windy scoreboard update. We've talked about all these games, so we'll just run through the scores right now. Dover getting the win here on the radio last night, 39-21 over Ashland. New Philadelphia beats Mansfield Senior, 35-0. Indian Valley defeated Steubenville, 41-13. Girard beat Garraway, 41-34. Shadyside over Strasburg, 22-19. Canton Valley beat Madonna, 48-12. Sandy Valley over Malvern, 36-6. Ridgewood beat Buckeye Trail, 56-0. Tuskegee Valley beat East Canton, 30-20. Claymont defeated Marietta, 42-0. Orville over Fairless, 25-20. Newcomerstown beat Caldwell, 42-0. Martins Ferry over Harrison Central, 42-0. Howland over Carrollton, 27-7. And TCC beat Federal Hocking, 48-14. Major League Baseball last night, the Guardians moved into first place by defeating the Athletics 5-3. Pair that with a loss by the White Sox, 11-8 to the Tigers, and the Guardians are in first place in the AL Central. Jose Ramirez had a couple of big hits in that game. He had an RBI single, and he also had this solo home run.
10: The 0-1 pitch. Swung at and hammered! High! Deep to right! Gone! Oh, what a blast for Jose! No doubt about it, bomb to right! He's back, folks! Home run number 12. His second RBI. And Cleveland with a 5-3 lead. And Jose Ramirez has brought everybody out of their seats at sold out Progressive Field. That gives Jose Ramirez 1,000 career RBIs. You run out of adjectives to describe Jose Ramirez.
0: He is just the second Cleveland player to reach the 1,000 RBI plateau. Do you know who the other one is? It's a tough one. I wouldn't have guessed it at all. It's before my time. He has 1,084.
1: Andre Thornton?
0: Earl Averill.
1: Earl Averill.
0: Averill. See, I don't even know how to say his name. That's how long ago it was.
1: Oh, no kidding. Wow.
0: That's according to the Associated Press.
1: No, that's right.
0: Travis Bezzana hit a home run yesterday, too, to break a 3-3 tie.
1: You know, I was about ready to ship him down to Columbus, but ever since I got on his case, he's been lights out, and his defense has really improved. So.
0: Yeah, he has had a great month or so at the plate.
1: I mean, he's getting 2 and 3 hits, you know, every game, and like I said, he's going deep. So that's what I want to see.
0: And if Jose Ramirez is back, that's huge.
1: Yeah, Tom, I know, I love Tom, but I would temper the enthusiasm until he starts hitting with a little bit more power, which he has. So hopefully, his hand is feeling a lot better.
0: That was the Guardians' weakness in that story that I read. Power.
1: Power.
0: So if Jose Ramirez can bring it back, then that would handle that. Some other scores yesterday in Major League Baseball. The Reds beat the Cubs 6-4. The Pirates over the Royals 8-5. And so the Guardians are in first place. White Sox lead the wild card. Astros and Rangers are tied at 77-77, first in the AL West. The Pirates are 77-77, and they're about to be eliminated.
1: Yeah, I know. Isn't that crazy?
0: And the Astros and Rangers are tied for first in the West over there.
1: Yeah.
0: Tampa Bay, New York, and Boston are shoe-ins for the playoffs out of the East.
1: And like I said, we got to go to Boston. As soon as we get done with the A's, we got to go to Boston. That's going to be a critical three-game series.
0: All right. That is your Wendy's scoreboard update. Take one more break. We'll come back. We'll get you ready for the rest of the weekend in sports here on WJER.
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0: Bill Hammerstrom, Roger Metzger, back on Sports Talk to wrap it up, setting up the rest of the sports weekend here on WJER. It starts about a half hour after we're done with the pregame show for the Ohio State Buckeyes. They host Kent State,
1: yes.
0: And I hear you're picking the Golden Flashers.
1: Monumental upset. They're only 52.5-point underdogs.
0: Yeah, I mean, and I think that like the total is like 54, so they're not expecting them to score.
1: They probably won't, unfortunately.
0: A kickoff
1: but
0: is
1: they
0: at
1: did,
0: noon.
1: But they did get a good payday for going down to Columbus. I believe they got like $1.8 million.
0: So. Yeah, it's close to two. They have three games. I think the other one was South Carolina.
1: Yeah.
0: And the third one was...
1: I'm not sure if they're playing Auburn, maybe. I'm not even sure.
0: I don't
1: sure.
0: know. You put all three of them together, it's about $4 million for the school,
1: yeah,
0: Kent State.
1: It's so always important to get money for your university. Yeah.
0: When they're done, we have baseball. Guardians hosting the A's at 6:10. First pitch. Pregame starts at 5:35. Now let's go back to the Buckeyes. We haven't talked since they played last week. What'd you think?
1: The Texas game?
0: Yeah.
1: It was pretty eye-opening that they were able to just blow that lead the way they did. I mean, they were up, they had that game, they were complete control in going into the fourth quarter, and I'm thinking there's no way they could lose this game, but by golly they did. I don't know what it is about, something about them, they have a problem with closing out games sometimes.
0: Yeah, they couldn't finish off the Longhorns, and Arch Manning moves closer to joining the Cleveland Browns.
1: No, I don't know about that, we'll see. But he had a great fourth quarter. I mean, the first three quarters, you're thinking, is this kid, you know, really a first-round draft pick? I mean, I know he's got the Manning and the pedigree and all that stuff, but didn't think so. But then he was engineered a couple of nice drives in that fourth quarter, and that's the reason why they won the game.
0: All right, again, you can listen to the Buckeyes at noon today. Pregame starts at 10:30. Got a couple of Browns fans in here. Nothing makes a Browns, well, some things make Browns fans angry, but I can think of a way to make Browns fans angry. It's to listen to Browns coaches talk about the performance of Deshaun Watson in the opener this season. Here's the offensive coordinator talking about Deshaun Watson's performance in game one. 34-10 loss to the Jaguars.
14: Yeah, I thought he was, was it perfect? No. I mean, but I thought he was decisive. You know, and that's something that we've been talking about moving forward. I thought he was decisive. I thought that he kept playing, you know, and in addition to the whole offense. I mean, I thought we kept competing the whole time. Was it what we wanted? Absolutely not. And there's a lot of things we're going to clean up. But I thought we kept playing, we kept competing, and we certainly saw that in him as well.
0: It's Travis Switzer, the offensive coordinator.
1: He was decisive when he lined up that Jacksonville linebacker and threw the ball right to his hands. Oh, my gosh.
0: He
1: looked pretty good. I mean, I was excited. They got the ball at the 40, and they moved the ball three passing plays down the road, and all of a sudden he throws that ball. I don't know who he was throwing to, but it certainly wasn't any Browns receivers.
0: He was sacked five times too, and according to some of the analytics, he took those sacks. He earned those sacks himself. Like usually they would assign the sacks to the offensive lineman.
1: He's in the shotgun, but then once he gets the ball, he goes back. I don't get that. I don't understand what that's all about. And I think this could be his last game because I cannot see them. If they get blown out like they did in week one, I cannot see how they could start him at home with that crowd, you know, against him. I just don't see that happening. I just can't see that, and I think Shedeur will get to start next week.
0: They open at home against the Panthers, right?
1: Right.
0: And the Panthers gave up like 59 points to Chicago week one.
1: Yeah.
0: So that could be an opportunity. If you don't score points.
1: If you don't score points against that, yeah, their defense, I'm not sure if it's that bad or if Chicago is that good. But, man, oh, man.
0: Well, right now they're focusing on the Tampa Bay Buccaneers and
1: Baker May. Yeah, I'm sure he's got a lot to prove, too. He wants to show what the Browns did was not right. So
0: wants to prove his own big contract that he got after fumbling the ball three times last week.
1: Against Cincinnati, yeah.
0: Mm-hmm. Jared Verse is going to be rushing, and he likes Baker Mayfield.
15: Baker's one of my favorite quarterbacks to ever play the game. Just, you know, my personality, his personality, I feel like it's kind of like match made up. But, you know, he's a great quarterback, and when you have a week like that, you don't typically have weeks like that, you know, twice in a row. He's going to fix that all week. So we're going into it trying to make him repeat it. But, you know, he's spending the whole week focusing on not turning the ball over as much and, you know, keeping that, you know, a little bit more ball keyed. So we're just going to be kind of punch at it a little bit more.
0: Seems like.
1: That's right. Punch it a little bit more.
0: Punch it out of his hands.
1: Absolutely.
0: So it's Tampa Bay and Cleveland in Florida, not quite as hot as it was last week, if that was a factor in that game in Jacksonville.
1: But I guess this week they're wearing the brown uniforms, so the dark ones, so that's not good because I thought they would have an advantage last week when they wore the white, but it didn't seem to work. Well, maybe this will work this time. I don't know.
0: That is a 1 p.m. kickoff on Sunday. Our pregame starts at 11 o'clock, and then looking ahead to next week, Guardians and Red Sox start on Tuesday. They have an off day on Monday. So that should set you up for sports for the next few days here on your Sports Voice of the Valley.
1: Yeah, another big week of sports coming up.
0: And then big Friday next week on WJER, we'll have Dover on the road at West Holmes, and we'll have New Philadelphia. I believe they are on the road at Worcester.
1: So, yeah, guys are going west, huh?
0: Mm-hmm. Those are the best road trips in the OCC. After that, it's either Mansfield, Ashland, or Lexington.
1: Yeah.
0: All right, that's going to wrap it up, Roger. We're about done here.
1: All right, we're done. Have a great sports week, Bill.
0: Well, we're not that done yet.
1: We're not done?
0: We got 30 seconds.
1: Well, what do you want to fill
0: Stretch
1: it with?
0: Stretch it out.
1: Stretch it out.
0: Just want to remind you, stick around on WJR if you like sports. 10:30 is pregame for Ohio State. Kickoff is at noon. They're playing Kent State, and then after that, the Guardians host the A's, Browns tomorrow, so plenty of sports here on WJER.
1: Man, it just keeps on coming, doesn't it?
0: And Big Z Sports, make sure you're subscribed there. We're going to start having volleyball on there as
1: well.
0: I
1: heard Adam say something about that. They were going to – I think they already had a game last week, so they're continuing to do that too. Yeah, it's great.
0: Easiest way to follow along is subscribe on YouTube to the Big Z Sports channel.
1: Amen.
0: All right. Now that wraps it up.
1: Have a great sports week.
0: Thanks, Roger. 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
1: This is Bill Hammerstrom reporting for WJER News. Tuscarawas County Fair starts on Monday. Leading up to that, the board is promoting its discount days ahead of the 176th fair kicking off on Monday. Board member Wendy Shoemaker says the cost at the gate is going up for the first time in two decades.
2: Yeah, general admission for three and up is $10. Senior citizens 60 and up is $5. But we do have some discount options available.
1: Those options include, on Monday, veterans get in for free. Admission for those 65 and older is $1 on Wednesday for Senior Day. And Thursday's Family Day brings $5 general admission and a $2 discount on all-day ride passes. Those passes are normally $20. Individual ride tickets will also be sold. The ride company determines those prices. Fairground parking is $5, but free parking and shuttle service are available on Oxford Street. The Tuscarawas County Board of Developmental Disabilities is moving forward under new leadership. Amy Adam was appointed superintendent earlier this month, following the death of former superintendent Nate Camban in July. Adam says her first couple of weeks on the job have been productive.
3: Well, it is super exciting, super busy also. So we got to have some planning with community members, providers, different people came in and did some strategic planning, which seemed overwhelming.
1: Adam says one of her goals is to help make Tuscarawas County a truly inclusive community for the people that the board serves.
3: So that's what I want to do. TuscBDD has been great over the years about hosting events for people with disabilities. Now I want to go to all the events in the community because we know we're invited. We know people want us there. I want to go to all those events in the community, and I want to make sure that the people we serve know we're invited. They know that it's set up so that they can enjoy themselves there.
1: Before becoming superintendent, Adam managed operations and business functions for the agency. She brings decades of experience in organizational leadership and human resources, along with experience working with people with developmental disabilities. The Tuscarawas County Heritage Home Association is offering free guided walking tours of Old Downtown New Philadelphia on Sunday. That will give residents a closer look at the history behind some of the city's oldest structures. Association member Lori Brown says the day begins with a courthouse tour from noon to 1 p.m., and anyone taking part should be on the front steps by 11:45.
4: The cool thing about it is it's going to show the second, the second and third floors, get to see the old courtroom, and if you're brave enough, they said they're going to go up into the bell tower, which will be really neat. I've been there before.
1: Downtown street tours follow at 1:30 and 3 p.m. Participants can sign up for one or both beginning at 1 in the new pavilion stage on the downtown square. One route covers West High and North Broadway. The other explores East High and South Broadway.
4: And you're going to be learning of some different buildings and different things in downtown New Philly and reminiscing. I'm sure we'll have hopefully some older people that remember certain buildings were this, used to be that.
1: Heritage Home Association is hosting these tours as part of its Celebration of America 250 and its own 50th anniversary. The walking tours will be rescheduled for the following Sunday if they get rained out. You can visit the Tuscarawas County Heritage Home Association on Facebook for updates. The Quaker Foundation kicked off homecoming weekend last night by honoring three community members during the football game. Board member Jan McInturf says this year's honorees include Spirit Award recipient Joe Lowry Jr., recognized for his service to the schools, retired educator Nancy George, who concluded 36 years of teaching in New Philadelphia, and Merit Award winner Donna Beitzel, honored for her work with the foundation.
5: You know, she was instrumental early on. You know, I'm sadly the only remaining founding member on the board of the Quaker Foundation back in 1996, I think it was. But she was instrumental in the early recognition banquets, which have really become big. From day one, she's been very active in supporting the foundation.
1: That's followed by this morning's Pancake Breakfast fundraiser at the Tuscora Park Pavilion, featuring gift basket raffles and live music from New Philadelphia guitar students led by Chad Roberts. Reporting for WJER, I'm Bill Hammerstrom on the Voice of the Valley.
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3: Everybody, we're starting off the day nice and dry and comfortable, but changes are on the way as our next system begins to approach. Cloud cover gradually increases throughout the day, with humidity beginning to make a comeback and high temperatures in the afternoon into those upper 70s, lower 80s. Although Saturday does look to be the better half of the weekend, showers and thunderstorms will begin to move into the area, starting in the evening hours, becoming more widespread overnight. I'm meteorologist Emma Keegan with WTOV9.
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Melissa Etheridge and Come to My Window. Coming up on WJER, lots of your favorite music, of course, here on The Voice of the Valley, but also we're going to keep you up to date with what's coming up in the week ahead with a look at outdoors in the valley. 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

0: 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I'm your host, Tom Reed. 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The Tuscarawas Valley Farmers Market will be on hiatus this week during the Tuscarawas County Fair. 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On Monday night, motocross action begins at 7. Tuesday night's Bandorama steps off at 6. 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The OSTPA Truck and Tractor Pull begins at 7 o'clock on Friday and Saturday nights, and the fair wraps up with the Demolition Derby on Sunday the 27th at 5 p.m. Find events, results, and more on Facebook and at TuscCountyFairgrounds.com. The fall equinox arrives on Tuesday. The word equinox comes from the Latin words for equal and night, signifying the roughly equal amount of light and dark hours occurring that day when the sun crosses the Earth's celestial equator. After Tuesday, the sun will progressively rise later and set earlier, resulting in shorter days and longer, colder nights. That's why the date of this astronomical event has been designated the official first day of autumn. The Wilderness Center in Wilmont welcomes families for another week of events for outdoor enthusiasts. Celebrate the first day of fall with seasonal nature journaling this Tuesday at 6:30. On Wednesday, the Storytime Sprouts will gather at 10 a.m. A full moon night hike steps off Friday at 8 o'clock, and Neptune will be at opposition, making it the most visible it will be this year, helping us to spot it in the bright moonlit sky. On Saturday, September 26th, a variety of clubs will meet, including nature photographers and wood carvers. And at 1 o'clock that afternoon, the Nature Explorers will set out on an adventure. Find programs, information, and event registration at wildernesscenter.org. For WJER, I'm Tom Reed, wishing you the best 7 days in September, outdoors in the valley.
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I'm Bill Hammerstrom reporting for WJER, and these are your news headlines. The Tuscarawas County Fair officially starts on Monday. This weekend on Sunday, the Tuscarawas County Fair King and Queen will be crowned on the fairgrounds. The 176th edition of the Tuscarawas County Fair runs from Monday the 21st through Sunday the 27th. There are special discount days throughout the week. Veterans get in for free on Monday. Senior citizens get in for $1 on Wednesday. And Thursday is Family Day with $5 general admission and a $2 discount on all-day ride passes. Typically, general admission at the fair this year is $10. There's plenty to do in Tuscarawas County today. The Age of Steam Roundhouse near Sugar Creek is hosting an extended tour this morning. The Dover Public Library and Rees Museum will present a cemetery walk at Dover Burial Park. Historic Zora Village

0: walking tours will be rescheduled for next weekend in the event of rain. Those are your news headlines. I'm Bill Hammerstrom reporting for WJER.
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4: Good morning, everybody. We're starting off the day nice and dry and comfortable, but changes are on the way as our next system begins to approach. Cloud cover gradually increases throughout the day, with humidity beginning to make a comeback and high temperatures in the afternoon into those upper 70s, lower 80s. Although Saturday does look to be the better half of the weekend, showers and thunderstorms will begin to move into the area, starting in the evening hours, becoming more widespread overnight. I'm meteorologist Emma Keegan with WTOV 9.
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4: This is Bill Hammerstrom reporting for WJER News. Tuscarawas County Fair starts on Monday. Leading up to that, the board is promoting its discount days ahead of the 176th fair kicking off on Monday. Board member Wendy Shoemaker says the cost at the gate is going up for the first time in two decades.
5: Yeah, general admission for 3 and up is $10. Senior citizens 60 and up is $5. But we do have some discount options available.
4: Those options include, on Monday, veterans get in for free. Admission for those 65 and older is $1 on Wednesday for Senior Day. And Thursday's Family Day brings $5 general admission and a $2 discount on all-day ride passes. Those passes are normally $20. Individual ride tickets will also be sold. The ride company determines those prices. Fairground parking is $5, but free parking and shuttle service are available on Oxford Street. The Tuscarawas County Board of Developmental Disabilities is moving forward under new leadership. Amy Adam was appointed superintendent earlier this month, following the death of former Superintendent Nate Camban in July. Adam says her first couple of weeks on the job have been productive.
6: Well, it is super exciting, super busy also. So we got to have some planning with community members, providers, different people came in and did some strategic planning, which seemed overwhelming.
4: Adam says one of her goals is to help make Tuscarawas County a truly inclusive community for the people that the board serves.
6: So that's what I want to do. TUSBDD has been great over the years about hosting events for people with disabilities. Now I want to go to all the events in the community because we know we're invited. We know people want us there. I want to go to all those events in the community, and I want to make sure that the people we serve know we're invited. They know that it's set up so that they can enjoy themselves there.
4: Before becoming superintendent, Adam managed operations and business functions for the agency. She brings decades of experience in organizational leadership and human resources, along with experience working with people with developmental disabilities. The Tuscarawas County Heritage Home Association is offering free guided walking tours of old downtown New Philadelphia on Sunday. That will give residents a closer look at the history behind some of the city's oldest structures. Association member Lori Brown says the day begins with a courthouse tour from noon to 1 p.m., and anyone taking part should be on the front steps by 11:45.
7: The cool thing about it is it's going to show the second, the second and third floors, get to see the old courtroom, and if you're brave enough, they said they're going to go up into the bell tower, which will be really neat. I've been there before.
4: Downtown street tours follow at 1:30 and 3 p.m., Participants can sign up for one or both, beginning at 1 in the new pavilion stage on the downtown square. One route covers West High and North Broadway. The other explores East High and South Broadway.
7: And you're going to be learning of some different buildings and different things in downtown New Philly and reminiscing. I'm sure we'll have, hopefully, some older people that remember certain buildings were this, used to be that.
4: Heritage Home Association is hosting these tours as part of its Celebration of America 250 and its own 50th anniversary. The walking tours will be rescheduled for the following Sunday if they get rained out. You can visit the Tuscarawas County Heritage Home Association on Facebook for updates. The Quaker Foundation kicked off homecoming weekend last night by honoring three community members during the football game. Board member Jan McInturf says this year's honorees include Spirit Award recipient Joe Lowry Jr., recognized for his service to the schools, retired educator Nancy George, who concluded 36 years of teaching in New Philadelphia, and Merit Award winner Donna Beitzel, honored for her work with the foundation.
8: You know, she was instrumental early on. You know, I'm sadly the only remaining founding member on the board of the Quaker Foundation back in 1996, I think it was. But she was instrumental in the early recognition banquets, which have really become big. From day one, she's been very active in supporting the foundation.
4: That's followed by this morning's Pancake Breakfast fundraiser at the Tuscora Park Pavilion, featuring gift basket raffles and live music from New Philadelphia guitar students led by Chad Roberts. Reporting for WJER, I'm Bill Hammerstrom on The Voice of the Valley.
9: Good morning, everybody. We're starting off the day nice and dry and comfortable, but changes are on the way as our next system begins to approach. Cloud cover gradually increases throughout the day, with humidity beginning to make a comeback and high temperatures in the afternoon into those upper 70s, lower 80s. Although Saturday does look to be the better half of the weekend, showers and thunderstorms will begin to move into the area, starting in the evening hours, becoming more widespread overnight. I'm meteorologist Emma Keegan with WTOV 9.

0: Courtney J on WJER. Hey, if you're looking for Ohio State college football action as they host Kent State today, you will find that game on the radio. The warm-up show is underway. They'll get you ready with a kickoff coming your way at noon. Again, that'll be on the radio today on WJER. Later on tonight, the Cleveland Guardians hosting the A's. Their first pitch is at 6:10. Again, you can hear those games on the radio. 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
4: 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I'm the captain. Here's what we're going to do on this Saturday. We'll celebrate an amazing record from Neil Young, which came out on this very date in 1970. 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

0: I'm Bill Hammerstrom reporting for WJER, and these are your news headlines. The Tuscarawas County Fair officially starts on Monday. This weekend on Sunday, the Tuscarawas County Fair King and Queen will be crowned on the fairgrounds. The 176th edition of the Tuscarawas County Fair runs from Monday the 21st through Sunday the 27th. There are special discount days throughout the week. Veterans get in for free on Monday. Senior citizens get in for $1 on Wednesday. And Thursday is Family Day with $5 general admission and a $2 discount on all-day ride passes. Typically, general admission at the fair this year is $10. There's plenty to do in Tuscarawas County today. The Age of Steam Roundhouse near Sugar Creek is hosting an extended tour this morning. The Dover Public Library and Reeves Museum will present a cemetery walk at Dover Burial Park. Historic Zor Village has several events today, including a vintage baseball game at 2. Camp Tuscazor offers free guided historic hikes this afternoon. The Fall Fest at Dundee Marketplace is also this afternoon. And in the evening, Fernando Ortega performs at the Ohio Star Theater. And Passport to Brazil takes place at the Kent State Tuscarawas Performing Arts Center. Check with the venues for times and ticket information. On Sunday, the Tuscarawas County Heritage Home Association will offer free guided walking tours of old downtown New Philadelphia. That starts with a courthouse tour from noon to 1 p.m. Anyone interested should arrive by 11:45 a.m. The walking tours will be rescheduled for next weekend in the event of rain. Those are your news headlines. I'm Bill Hammerstrom reporting for WJER.
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2: Good morning, everybody. We're starting off the day nice and dry and comfortable, but changes are on the way as our next system begins to approach. Cloud cover gradually increases throughout the day, with humidity beginning to make a comeback and high temperatures in the afternoon into those upper 70s, lower 80s. Although Saturday does look to be the better half of the weekend, showers and thunderstorms will begin to move into the area, starting in the evening hours, becoming more widespread overnight. I'm meteorologist Emma Keegan with WTOV9.
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1: This is Bill Hammerstrom reporting for WJER News. Tuscarawas County Fair starts on Monday. Leading up to that, the board is promoting its discount days ahead of the 176th fair kicking off on Monday. Board member Wendy Shoemaker says the cost at the gate is going up for the first time in two decades.
2: Yeah, general admission for 3 and up is $10. Senior citizens 60 and up is $5. But we do have some discount options available.
1: Those options include, on Monday, veterans get in for free. Admission for those 65 and older is $1 on Wednesday for Senior Day. And Thursday's Family Day brings $5 general admission and a $2 discount on all-day ride passes. Those passes are normally $20. Individual ride tickets will also be sold. The ride company determines those prices. Fairground parking is $5, but free parking and shuttle service are available on Oxford Street. The Tuscarawas County Board of Developmental Disabilities is moving forward under new leadership. Amy Adam was appointed superintendent earlier this month, following the death of former superintendent Nate Camban in July. Adam says her first couple of weeks on the job have been productive.
3: Well, it is super exciting, super busy also. So we got to have some planning with community members, providers, different people came in and did some strategic planning, which seemed overwhelming.
1: Adam says one of her goals is to help make Tuscarawas County a truly inclusive community for the people that the board serves.
3: So that's what I want to do. TuscBDD has been great over the years about hosting events for people with disabilities. Now I want to go to all the events in the community because we know we're invited. We know people want us there. I want to go to all those events in the community, and I want to make sure that the people we serve know we're invited. They know that it's set up so that they can enjoy themselves there.
1: Before becoming superintendent, Adam managed operations and business functions for the agency. She brings decades of experience in organizational leadership and human resources, along with experience working with people with developmental disabilities. The Tuscarawas County Heritage Home Association is offering free guided walking tours of Old Downtown New Philadelphia on Sunday. That will give residents a closer look at the history behind some of the city's oldest structures. Association member Lori Brown says the day begins with a courthouse tour from noon to 1 p.m., and anyone taking part should be on the front steps by 11:45.
4: The cool thing about it is it's going to show the second, the second and third floors, get to see the old courtroom, and if you're brave enough, they said they're going to go up into the bell tower, which will be really neat. I've been there before.
1: Downtown street tours follow at 1:30 and 3 p.m., Participants can sign up for one or both beginning at 1 in the new pavilion stage on the downtown square. One route covers West High and North Broadway. The other explores East High and South Broadway.
4: And you're going to be learning of some different buildings and different things in downtown New Philly and reminiscing. I'm sure we'll have hopefully some older people that remember certain buildings were this, used to be that.
1: Heritage Home Association is hosting these tours as part of its Celebration of America 250 and its own 50th anniversary. The walking tours will be rescheduled for the following Sunday if they get rained out. You can visit the Tuscarawas County Heritage Home Association on Facebook for updates. The Quaker Foundation kicked off homecoming weekend last night by honoring three community members during the football game. Board member Jan McInturf says this year's honorees include Spirit Award recipient Joe Lowry Jr., recognized for his service to the schools, retired educator Nancy George, who concluded 36 years of teaching in New Philadelphia, and Merit Award winner Donna Beitzel, honored for her work with the foundation.
5: You know, she was instrumental early on. You know, I'm sadly the only remaining founding member on the board of the Quaker Foundation back in 1996, I think it was. But she was instrumental in the early recognition banquets, which have really become big. From day one, she's been very active in supporting the foundation.
1: That's followed by this morning's Pancake Breakfast fundraiser at the Tuscora Park Pavilion, featuring gift basket raffles and live music from New Philadelphia guitar students led by Chad Roberts. Reporting for WJER, I'm Bill Hammerstrom on The Voice of the Valley.
6: K changes are on the way as our next system begins to approach. Cloud cover gradually increases throughout the day, with humidity beginning to make a comeback and high temperatures in the afternoon into those upper 70s, lower 80s. Although Saturday does look to be the better half of the weekend, showers and thunderstorms will begin to move into the area, starting in the evening hours, becoming more widespread overnight. I'm meteorologist Emma Keegan with WTOV 9.
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0: 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Laurel Quillen with you on a Saturday. We've got the Ohio State Buckeyes taking on Kent State right now on the radio. Their kickoff was at noon. The Cleveland Guardians are hosting the A's later on tonight. 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Again, that starts at 1 o'clock this afternoon, right here on WJER.com.
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0: That's Bruno Mars on WJER. Hey, Museum Day Live at David Werther Carvings is taking place today. 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Right here on WJER.com, we have more of your favorite music coming up here on The Voice of the Valley.
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5: Changes are on the way as our next system begins to approach. Cloud cover gradually increases throughout the day, with humidity beginning to make a comeback and high temperatures in the afternoon into those upper 70s, lower 80s. Although Saturday does look to be the better half of the weekend, showers and thunderstorms will begin to move into the area, starting in the evening hours, becoming more widespread overnight. I'm meteorologist Emma Keegan with WTOV9.
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0: So glad to have you with us on WJER.com on a Saturday. 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We will bring you the smooth sounds of Yacht Rock. Captain Adam is going to take the helm at 1 o'clock here on the Voice of the Valley, WJER.
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It's a radio show made for the weekend. You see our weekend. I'm the captain. Here's what we're going to do on this Saturday. We'll celebrate an amazing record from Neil Young, which came out on this very date in 1970. 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Tune in later. 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Plus, we'll do an hour of 1980s rock. 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
1: Ladies and gentlemen, welcome aboard Yacht Rock Radio. It's the smoothest cruise from your memory, the smooth, soft rock from the late 70s and early 80s. My name is Captain Adam. This is it, the weekend San Diego Yacht Rock Festival happening the Saturday evening of this weekend. All that information's on our website, yachtrockradio.com. I'll see you Saturday night at the San Diego Yacht Rock Festival. And I've got some ambrosia coming up later in the show, featuring David Pack, original vocalist. He's going to be our special guest at the San Diego Yacht Rock Festival this weekend. Also coming up, the Yacht Rock Cruise. I'll give you an update on that. And we have a five fave today for Tom Kennedy. But first, we launch off the docks with him. I'm talking about Rupert Holmes and his song, Him, on Yacht Rock Radio.

You know, you can hang out digitally and socially with John Oates of Hall & Oates. He's very active on Instagram. His account is at John Oates Official. In fact, I just took a hike with him. He posted a recent hike, and I felt like I actually got a workout hiking with John Oates on his IG. With Hall & Oates now on Yacht Rock Radio.

0: won't you hear me now? 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
1: So the messiah of Yacht Rock, Kenny Loggins, just wrapped up his second annual charity pickleball tournament, and KEYT TV in Southern California did a great report on it. We posted that video report on all of our social media at Yacht Rock Radio. Here's a piece of it with Kenny and his wife talking about the pickleball tournament and the charity Unity Shop that it supports.
2: This is the second annual tournament of the pickleball tournament in the Benji Zone here in Santa Barbara, and it's for Unity. It's my wife, Lisa, and she really was the one who put this whole tournament together.
3: Actually, it was 2018 we had the idea, and COVID hit, and it went on, and here we are, but we have incredible partners with Unity Shop running so much of this, and great tournament directors, Gigi and Terry Sadler, so it's been a lot of fun.
2: It's a lot of fun. People have a great time at this one. They don't take their pride as seriously, and that's the point. Just have fun with it.
1: That's Kenny Loggins. He's talking pickleball, and I'm talking Kenny Loggins on a cruise ship. I'll be your onboard host for the Yacht Rock Cruise headliner, Kenny Loggins. I'll give you all that information right after we hear from Kenny and Stevie Nicks. 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

0: So in about a year, in September of 2027, we're going to set sail on the Yacht Rock Cruise, a full cruise ship, Celebrity Cruise Lines. It's the Celebrity Summit sailing out of Vancouver, British Columbia, on September 12th, 2027. Kenny Loggins is your headliner. He'll be on the boat performing. You've got Boz Scaggs, Yacht Rock Review, Little River Band, Ray Parker Jr., my good friends Peter Beckett from Player, Elliot Lurie from Looking Glass, and Walter Egan will also perform. This is the Yacht Rock Destination at Sea. And I'll be your onboard host. I can't wait to see you on this ship. 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And I'll see you on board the Yacht Rock Cruise in about a year. But don't wait too long. There's only about 2,000 capacity on this boat. So out of 8 billion people on Earth, this thing will sell out. Make your move sooner than later and go set sail with us. You know what? We'll do some Boz Scaggs coming up very soon. Plus, a gentleman who just turned 81 years old. We'll tell you who and play one of his hits coming up soon on Yacht Rock Radio.
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Lido Shuffle on Yacht Rock Radio. And don't forget, you can see Boss Skaggs on the Yacht Rock Cruise in September of 2027. 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It's Al Stewart. 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

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You don't want to miss the Yacht Rock Cruise about a year from today in September of 2027. My name is Captain Adam. We've sailed up to the Yacht Rock Song of the Day, a song that is not yacht. It is Nyacht. And we go to 1983, a song that was in fact number 17 this week on the Billboard Hot 100. It's Spandau Ballet with True. It is not Yacht Rock, but it's on Yacht Rock Radio.

0: Spandau Ballet and True, somewhat connected to the Yacht Rock universe. It's not Yacht Rock. It's absolutely Yacht Rock. But some people sneak in that sophistopop and synth new wave pop into their Yacht Rock playlist sometimes. Bands like Duran Duran, Sade, Everything But the Girl, Romeo Void, they've got some synthesizer synth pop that can sometimes be mistaken and also mix in nicely with Yacht Rock. All right, coming up, we'll hear from Michael McDonald. He's got a new social media platform. He'll tell you about it. I've got the audio on the way on Yacht Rock Radio.
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I've been finding a lot of cool videos of Michael McDonald through the 80s, playing solo on the keyboards in a park, on a stage, on a campus. And we've been plastering our Facebook page with these videos. Tons of likes. 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And if you've got any old videos of the Silver Fox, lay them on me. We'd love to share them with the world. And he is on the mic with the Doobie Brothers with this incredible Yacht Rock song, Real Love.

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My name is Captain Adam. I travel the country spreading Yacht Rock love. And this weekend, I'm in San Diego for the San Diego Yacht Rock Festival, one of the most coolest Yacht Rock events on planet Earth. 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If for some reason you happen to miss this year's event, make sure you're at the next San Diego Yacht Rock Festival. This weekend on Saturday, we're featuring David Pack, the former original lead singer of Ambrosia. He's our special guest. And here he is, his voice on the original recording of How Much I Feel. It's Ambrosia on Yacht Rock Radio.

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0: The Commodores, Easy on Yacht Rock Radio. And Lionel Richie still resting up, taking it easy as he recovers from a recent minor health scare. And we look forward to getting Mr. Richie back up on a stage near you very soon. My name is Captain Adam. Coming up, a five fave for Tom Kennedy. Tom got in touch with me through Facebook, UKN2, facebook.com/yachtrockradio. And we've got his five favorite songs of all time coming up very soon. Stay with us. You're going to like this list. I guarantee it. Boy, it sounded like I was just a representative from the men's warehouse there, which is appropriate because I've got my anchor blazer on right now. Stay with us. 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

All right, I've been excited for this one all day. It's the five fave for Tom Kennedy. Tom, I'm so proud and happy that we're able to get your five favorite Yacht Rock songs on the air today. Tom Facebook messaged me, it feels like 5-6 weeks ago, and he's been checking in to see when we're going to get this five fave on. And Tom, today is the glorious day. So thanks for the patience. It's a great list with All Killer, No Filler launching off his docks in the fifth position with Marty Balin. This is Hearts on Yacht Rock Radio number 5.

And Sad Eyes. What a great song on the Five Fave. These are Tom Kennedy's five favorite Yacht Rock era songs of all time. And we've sailed up to the middle of his list, the third song now, from Robert Dupree. This is Steal Away on Yacht Rock Radio number 3.

a fan favorite for sure. A number one song quite often, and today it was number two from Christopher Cross. That was Sailing, the Grammy Award-winning song for Record of the Year in 1981. And that means we've reached the tip of the cruise ship for Tom Kennedy and his favorite Yacht Rock song of all time. You might have heard of this one from Toto. Scientists call this the most perfectly constructed song in history. It's Africa on Yacht Rock Radio, number

0: Toto, Blessing the Rains, number one today on a five fave for Tom Kennedy. Tom, thanks for the patience. Glad you got in touch with me several weeks back and you stuck with me, knowing at some point you would be able to hear your five fave on Yacht Rock Radio. That patience paid off. My name is Captain Adam. If you have a five fave you'd like to hear on the air, get me the list. 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Thanks again, Tom. My thanks to Brad, our engineer, Taylor, our producer, and most of all, you, the passengers. 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
4: Changes are on the way as our next system begins to approach. Cloud cover gradually increases throughout the day, with humidity beginning to make a comeback and high temperatures in the afternoon into those upper 70s, lower 80s. Although Saturday does look to be the better half of the weekend, showers and thunderstorms will begin to move into the area, starting in the evening hours, becoming more widespread overnight. I'm meteorologist Emma Keegan with WTOV 9.

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1: And now here he is, strong enough to bend records with his bare hands, able to tell tall tales in a single breath. It's Super D's. Yes, Super D's. Strange visitor from another neighborhood with powers and abilities far below those of mortal male and female people. And who, disguised as Rick Dees, mild-mannered disc jockey, fights a never-ending battle for truth, justice,
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3: 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We're going to fly you and a friend, husband, wife, friend, from anywhere. American Airlines flies to the most luxurious resort in Palm Springs, La Quinta Golf and Tennis Resort. It is fabulous. 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And let's get into it. The music. 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
1: Baby, I love you.
0: That's Madonna.
1: The album is number one in the U.S. this week. Poor thing. That's the title track, our weekly Top 40 Sure Shot. Let's get into it. Right into number 40 on the countdown. Now, here's a group that's back. They released their debut album very successfully 10 years ago. And Boston is back with Amanda.

Boston, that's Amanda. The album was 6 years in the making. 6 years. Now that's what you call perfectionism. Brad Delp of Boston, still singing lead, debuting this week at number 40 on the weekly Top 40. More music with your friend Rick Dees here. Number 39, a rowdy rocker from North London who gets his best material from videotapes he makes of family reunions. Rod Stewart and Another Heartache.

0: Rod the Bod Stewart, who says he is finished with trashing hotel rooms. He's saving all of his energy for the stage these days. And Rod debuts at number 39 with Another Heartache. This is Rick Dees, and what is the woman of the 80s really like? We'll find out coming up next. First of all, it's
1: outrageous
0: facts. A fact that is truly
1: outrageous.
0: According to the National Sun, there's a rare tribe of Brazilian natives who worship a beat-up Chevy Nova. Now, this is on the level. The tribe, known as the Bengalis, are said to be the only people in the world who believe that when you die, your soul goes to tune-up masters.
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12: 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Ow!
13: Oh, yeah, we got the hits for you. What's the woman of the 80s really like? I mean, is she like grandma? That's what you said. You are right. Researchers for Cosmopolitan magazine spoke to 10,000 women, and the results say that today's new woman is more like her grandmother than her mother. Some of the findings, like grandmother, the 80s lady is marrying later in life. Like grandmother, the 80s lady is not afraid of going it alone. But unlike grandmother, the 80s lady has to have the weekly top 40 on the radio every single weekend.
14: Yeah. Woo-hoo!
13: Get back into it. Number 38, Rick Ocasek has a hit called Emotion in Motion. Here's the lead singer for the Cars.

Rick Ocasek and Rick Dees. And that's Emotion in Motion, without the Cars, by the way, his second solo album. The other members of the Cars, Benjamin Orr and Elliot Easton, are also doing solo albums. That's a new song, debuting on the Weekly Top 40 at number 38 this weekend. At number 37, they were on the countdown 10 weeks ago under the name of the Timex Social Club. And since then, the Timex Watch lawyers got all excited and hot and bothered and all that stuff. They said, uh-uh, you're not going to use that name. So now it's just the Social Club.

0: Look at all these rumors coming at you from left to right. Social Club, no longer a group. In fact, they've splintered into three separate acts. So maybe look for them coming to your town soon. They fall 10 to number 37 on the weekly top 40. Well, it's winning time again, and what a great prize package we got. How about airfare for two on American Airlines from anywhere they fly to Palm Springs to the gorgeous La Quinta Resort? All I got to say about La Quinta is it is gorgeous. It's where the Western White House was back during the Eisenhower administration. It's one of these real foo-foo LaRue type places, and you are a special guest. Tennis, golf, sun, it's beautiful at La Quinta, and all you have to do is win the weekly top 40 challenge. Now, here's what you do. Listen very carefully. We're going to play the beginning of a song that was number one, and all you have to do is give us the artist and title. Now, you won't get much of this, but they tell me that you know a lot about music. So let's have a test of it right now. Artist and title. Here we go. Okay, we need the artist and a title. Now, if you would, put your answer down on a postcard along with your telephone number and your name and send it to Rick D's Weekly Top 40 Challenge. It's Box 196, Hollywood, California, 90078. It's so simple. We pick a winner at random from all of the correct entries received by this coming Friday. So hurry, and you can enter as many times as you like. The contest is sponsored by D's Creations. And if you need another chance, we're going to play that piece of music for you again later in the countdown. Stay right there and keep listening because, of course, that increases your chance of winning. Good luck to you. We've got a big hit from a superstar they're calling the Bag Lady of Beverly Hills. Coming up next.
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0: If you'll notice, it's the perfect weekend for a harvest moon. And happy birthdays go out to Alana Curry of the Thompson Twins. Alana is 29 this weekend. Olivia Newton-John is having her late 30s birthday.
1: 38.
0: This weekend. And let's get back to the hits. Number 36, Beverly Hills photographers are calling her the Bag Lady of Beverly Hills. She's never seen outdoors without her giant shoulder bag. Here's Madonna and a special weekly top 40.

That's Madonna, and they tell me she likes it on top. So she is on top with the number one album in the USA. She's got the number one LP in England and the number one video. That song, that's big. And this week with Papa Don't Preach, she drops 8 to number 36. Let's go on with the music. Number 35, the

0: Come on, come on, come on, come on, baby. Twist and Shout, the Beatles, they reach a new generation of fraternity parties all over the USA, thanks to Ferris Bueller's Day Off. Their second week at number 35 on the weekly Top 40. At number 34, this group has done a tremendous amount of studio work with Culture Club, Wham, Paul McCartney, the London Symphony, and now they're working with a guest star who is actually made by computer.
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2: 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In bed? What am I doing? Talking to myself.
3: Look, I must have a star on my door.
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3: And that's Paranoimia. It's up 3 to number 34 on the countdown. Would you like $10,000 and a trip to Washington to meet the president? Well, we'll tell you how that can come about. Also on the phone, another weekend of no guest appearances on anything. Not even a telethon.
4: Nothing.
3: Nothing?
4: Nothing.
3: Oh, no. The agent's on the phone, Bernie Shelley, a possessive artist. Bernie.
5: Hello, Ronnie. Listen, can I get back to you? I've got a bigger name on the other line. Hold on just a minute. Seal, tell Country Joe and the fish. I'll get back to him shortly. Yeah, Ronnie, I'm sorry I haven't talked to you. I've been very busy with
3: Listen. Don't give me that. I've had it now. Listen, I want you to work on my movie career. You promised this.
5: Well, I'm working on it.
3: I'm crazy to do a film with Clint Eastwood, man.
5: What?
3: I'm crazy to do a film with Clint Eastwood.
5: I couldn't agree more. Ronnie.
3: Rick.
5: No movie, but I got a big TV spot I'm submitting you for. Did you hear about Xerox and Wurlitzer? You know they're merging.
3: No, Xerox and Wurlitzer are merging.
5: Yeah, did you read about in the trades?
3: No.
5: They're going to manufacture reproductive organs. Ronnie.
3: Rick.
5: Yeah, remember you told me to check out the competition, find out how many really talented radio personalities there are in this town?
3: Yes.
5: Remember? Yeah, well, I listen to everybody, including you, my friend.

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1: 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How many really talented radio personalities are there in this town?
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9: Changes are on the way as our next system begins to approach. Cloud cover gradually increases throughout the day, with humidity beginning to make a comeback and high temperatures in the afternoon into those upper 70s, lower 80s. Although Saturday does look to be the better half of the weekend, showers and thunderstorms will begin to move into the area, starting in the evening hours, becoming more widespread overnight. I'm meteorologist Emma Keegan with WTOV 9.

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1: We do have the hits. And does $10,000 and a trip to Washington, D.C. to meet the president sound pretty good to you? Well, it can be yours in the National Bicentennial Writing Competition for high school students. 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And the theme for the writing competition is the Constitution. And every state will have a $1,000 winner, and a free trip goes along with that to Washington to meet the president, also the Chief Justice, and the leaders of Congress. Grand prize winner gets $10,000. 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We've got all you need on that. Into the music, here's number 33 from a guy who tries out his songs on his wife before he puts them out. Jill is his wife. Peter is his name. Gabriel, and In Your Eyes, much better than
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Peter Gabriel married 20 years to Jill, his wife. They met when he was 16. And that's In Your Eyes. Up 7 to number 33 on the countdown. At number 32 on the weekly Top 40, since their last number one song 4 years ago, they've trimmed down a bit, group-wise. They have 3 members now, and they've replaced their drum machine with a real drummer for a change. Human League. This is called Human.

They're only to hide my guilt and shame. I forgive you, now I ask the same of you. While we were apart, I was human too.

0: the Human League. Dun, dun, dun, dun, dun, dun, dun, dun. Philip Oakey, Joanne Catherall, Suzanne Sully. It's the highest debuting song on the countdown this week at number 32. Well, we've got a hit from a guy who was a cop by day and a rock and roller at night coming up. And we also have a telephone call. Let me get that. Yep. Hello.
1: My name is Leonard Moon, and I don't have the brains of Ice Cube.
0: Hey, Rick D's here, Leonard. What's going on with your life?
1: Well, yesterday I went into the barber. You know I have gone completely bald.
0: You've gone... I didn't know you were bald.
1: Yeah, I'm bald now. But there's one thing you can say for baldness.
0: What?
1: It's neat. My name is Leonard Moon, and I don't have the brains of an ice cube. Rick D's,
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0: From Hollywood, where it's still against the law to bathe in someone else's bathwater. That is true. This is the Weekly Top 40, and we have some good songs this weekend on the best radio stations, too. Like 2ZM, Wellington, New Zealand, 92X in Columbus, Z95, Chambersburg, Pennsylvania, and all-hit B95, Beaumont. Into the hits at number 31, the new lead singer of Chicago, Jason Scheff, recommended his buddy, Joseph Williams, the son of famous composer John Williams, to be the new lead singer of another group called Toto. And the marriage of music and voice was perfect. Listen to this new one from Toto. Somebody.

I'll Be Over You. Toto has their first single with a new lead singer, Joe Williams, and things seem to be working out pretty well. He was actually introduced to Toto while he was still in high school a couple of years ago, and now it's just happening so fast. They're the highest jumping song, up to number 31 on the countdown, 8 spots up. At number 30 on the weekly top 40, now here's a guy like all the men in his family who went through the New York Police Academy by day and by night played rock and roll in the bars. Eddie Money and Take Me Home Tonight.

Take Me Home Tonight. That's Eddie Money. His police badge said Cadet Mahoney. His record label says Eddie Money. And with his friend Ronnie Spector making a special guest appearance at the end of that song, he's up 8 to number 30. At number 29 on the countdown, the biggest hit ever by a Swiss group on the American charts. You might want to make a note of Double and Captain of Her Heart.

0: Oh, yeah.
1: She won't wait another day for the captain of her heart. Felix Hogg, Kurt Malou, they're double, and they drop 6 to number 29. We got a huge hit from the best beard on the countdown coming up next. But first,
2: news of the off-beat.
1: According to the Weekly Sun, a man in Genoa, Italy, has admitted to cheating on his wife 521 times in 1 year.
3: Oh!
1: Listen to this. Now, of course, this was no surprise to his wife, who's been suspicious ever since their honeymoon, when they checked into the Kahala Hilton in Hawaii, and he asked what their rate was for an hour.
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0: We've got to know that huge things are going on all over the U.S. this weekend, like in Carson City, Nevada. The whistle-off contest. Is that a biggie? We should send our wonderful helper on the show, the lady that answers the phones here at the radio station, Tracy, to that, right? Is that right, Tracy?
1: Do you ever notice how my head whistles when I walk?
0: Number 28, into the music, Michael McDonald, Sweet Freedom.

Oh, sweet freedom. Michael McDonald, who was voted by the women in America as having the beard they like the most. They love it. He's down 8 to number 28 on the countdown. Number 27, some guys who were big supporters of public television in Northern California. Steve Perry, lead singer with Journey, has donated his classic 63 T-Bird to save a local public television station. Not bad, Steve. Here's Girl Can't Help It, Journey.

0: Is that tight harmony or what? The new Journey, a new lineup, and girl can't help it. Number 27, they go up 5 slots on the weekly top 40 this weekend. We've got a song from three ladies, which happens to be the first song they ever learned, coming up next. Look Who's Here! Oh, we have to bring on Groan and Barrett. So much slime in Hollywood, and yes, the slinger of it all. Hello, Groanin.
1: Hello, Rick. I hope you're feeling better.
0: I'm not feeling bad at all. I feel fine.
1: Oh, well. First of all, let me bypass this little pleasantry that we're having, as I loathe being nice so much. And let's get right to the juicy gossip, which is bubbling and seething within me.
0: Please go.
1: Oh, and it feels good. Well, you may have read by now that Michael Jackson is now sleeping in a space-age oxygen tank designed to rejuvenate his skin and allow him to live to the ripe old age of 150.
0: Yeah, well, I've seen these pictures in the magazines and everything. Yeah.
1: Yes, and as he sleeps, life giving oxygen is said to be swirling about him, adding years upon years to his life. However, this report has learned that the gas being pumped into Michael's tank is not oxygen, but helium.
2: And I can confirm that because my voice is getting higher. Rick, help! I'm going up in the air! This is Groanin' Barrett from Hollywood.
0: What the hell? The
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10: 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Oh, the hell with it.
0: Number 26. It is the Weekly Top 40. Lisa Lisa. Cult Jam. Full Force. Male-female problems. And all cried out.

I'm all cried out over you. No more tears left. Lisa Lisa, who obviously is the female vocalist. The guy is Mike Hughes. And altogether, they're up 5 to number 26 on the weekly top 40. At number 25 this September weekend, the first song these ladies ever learned happens to be this one. A hit for Bananarama and

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2: That's Bananarama making the most of a pregnant pause. Karen Woodward of the group is now with child, and they're off 6 to number 25 on the weekly Top 40. Let's keep up the hits. At number 24, the lead singer of this group was a club DJ in Manchester, England for a while. He played 60s soul tunes there and kind of learned this feel. Red Mick Hucknall. Simply Red, and money's too tight to mention.

0: Did the earth move for you, Nancy? He's talking about Nancy Reagan, of course. Red, Mick Hucknall, and Simply Red. They're up two more to number 24 on the weekly Top 40. This is Rick Dees, and we have one of the hottest requests in the nation coming up next. And on the phone, I've got to get that. Hello, weekly Top 40.
1: Hello, I'd like to order two cups of coffee, black, four donuts.
0: No, this is not that place. You got the wrong number again?
1: I'm awfully sorry. Who is this?
0: This is a radio station. This is Rick Dees here.
1: Oh, my. I'm awfully sorry, Rick. I must have misdialed. I have an automatic dialing machine, and I must be.
0: Hey, this is Carl, that drinking machine.
1: That's right, baby. I'm getting ready to just have a little eye opener right now.
0: I figured you would.
1: You bet, baby.
0: How are things at home with your home life?
1: Not good, I'll tell you right now, honey.
0: What?
1: Well, I don't know. I guess you might consider me a sex object.
0: A sex object?
1: Yeah. Every time I ask for sex, my wife objects. I don't need it. Weekly Top 40.
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3: Changes are on the way as our next system begins to approach. Cloud cover gradually increases throughout the day, with humidity beginning to make a comeback and high temperatures in the afternoon into those upper 70s, lower 80s. Although Saturday does look to be the better half of the weekend, showers and thunderstorms will begin to move into the area, starting in the evening hours, becoming more widespread overnight. I'm meteorologist Emma Keegan with WTOV9.
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6: What was happening in music 12 years ago today, on this weekend of September 1974, Billy Preston had number 3 with Nothing From Nothing. At number 2, birthday girl Olivia Newton-John, I Honestly Love You. She's having her birthday this weekend. At number 1, 12 years ago today, Andy Kim from Canada and the song he recorded and paid for himself, Rock Me Gently. We're at number 23 right now on the Weekly Top 40. And as a teenager, she idolized Gladys Knight because her voice was too low to sing like Aretha Franklin. She does have kind of a low voice, but so sultry. At 28 years old, Anita Baker, Sweet Love.

Anita Baker, who will probably sing the next James Bond theme. She's contracted for that. And she jumps up 6 to number 23 with Sweet Love. At number 22, here's a guy set for a guest appearance on ABC TV's Moonlighting this season. Billy Joel and A Matter of Trust.

0: Billy. That's Billy Joel looking rather cool in his new Miami Vice wardrobe. He's now wearing 40s cut sport coats over his new white T-shirts. And A Matter of Trust is moving up two this week to number 22 on the countdown. Well, it's so much fun to have a winner, and that's why we're calling Price, Utah. Actually, just outside of Price right now. Let's do it.
1: Hello?
0: Calling for Sylvia Stevenson.
1: Yes, this is she.
0: How you doing, Sylvia? This is Rick Dees in Hollywood.
1: Oh, my God, you're joking. Oh, Lord, honest?
0: Listen to you. I love this.
1: Oh, I can't believe it. Oh, you just sent chills up my spine. Oh, Lord. Oh, how wonderful. I'm fine. How are you?
0: You know, if I went home every night and got that, I would just stay at home constantly.
1: I am so excited. You can't believe it. Oh, my goodness. This is great.
0: Oh.
1: Oh, my gosh. I have watched your show when you was on Solid Gold.
0: When I was on Solid Gold?
1: I listen to your program every Sunday.
0: You were one of the three people who watched me on Solid Gold.
1: Oh,
0: Sylvia, I love you.
1: Oh, I do, too. I love you.
0: You sent us a card. You remember this, don't you?
1: Oh, you bet. I send a card in almost every week.
0: On the weekly Top 40 Challenge.
1: Mm-hmm.
0: And Sylvia.
1: Yes.
0: Good news. We have your card in our hand right now.
1: Oh, boy.
0: We have a mystery voice.
1: Uh-huh.
0: And we'll refresh your memory. Who is this?
2: You come around here. You want to move in here with me? Come on here. Come to my house. Real night. Come on in and move. It's Stinks! Don't play stinks!
0: Who is that, Sylvia?
1: Sly Stallone?
0: Mr. Rocky himself?
1: Yes.
3: The place is a mess.
1: Oh, my God. Did I win?
0: You won!
1: Oh, I didn't. Oh, I can't believe it. Oh, my God.
0: You this absolutely did.
1: You have made my day just great.
0: Well, I'm so glad. What a wonderful weekend to have Sylvia Stevenson.
1: Right? Oh, nobody's going to believe this.
0: Now,
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1: Oh, you don't know how pleased I am to hear your voice. I can't believe you.
0: Oh, you're so nice. You've been so nice, too. We have a Sony compact disc player for you.
1: Oh, my God. You for sure. I never won anything in my life.
0: A wardrobe from Britannia Sportswear. Plus, you've been so nice, we have two crisp $100 bills for you.
1: Oh, good Lord. I'm going to faint. Oh, my God.
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0: 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All four members of this band came to the U.S. when they were kids, and all four of them went to Miami High School together. Now they're making hits together. The Miami Sound Machine and Words Get in the Way.

I try to say, I love you, but words get in the way. Member FDIC. Gloria Estefan sings lead from Miami Sound Machine, and that song was one of the first to make it for that group in Spain on the radio. It's down 7 to number 21 on the countdown. This is the weekly top 40 at number 20, Regina Richards, Baby Love.

Gina, that's Baby Love, the lady who used to sneak Madonna into her New York City concerts when she played as Regina and the Red Hots. Regina drops 8 to number 20 on the weekly top 40, and number 19, platinum albums, platinum hair, Annie Lennox.

0: Eurythmics. And hey, don't mess with a missionary man. Annie Lennox and Dave Stewart together. Dave is, by the way, recovering from throwing his back out during a San Francisco concert recently. Their Florida concerts, in the meantime, had to be canceled. So cheer up, Dave. Hope you feel better. You're up two spots to number 19 on the countdown. Coming up next, we've got a hit song from a guy who was thrown out of school for playing the bass. Hard to believe, but it does happen every once in a while. Look who came in. Dr. Rude. Hello, Dr. Rude.
1: Hello, Rick.
0: Yes.
1: Can you hear me?
0: Yes, of course we can hear you, Dr. Rude. Yes.
1: You know, Rick, you have a nice reddish glow today.
0: A reddish glow?
1: Very red.
0: Mm.
1: You've either been having good sex or you ate something that did not agree with you.
0: Hold on, there's a caller on the line for you, Dr. Rude. Let me get on the phone here.
1: Hello, you're on the air with Dr. Rude.
2: Hi, Dr. Rude. Could you tell me what happens to a man's sexual abilities when he's been drinking?
1: Do the words no way, Jose, mean anything to you? let me put it this way. Have you ever tried to start a car with the engine flooded? It's about the same thing, except the car doesn't throw up on your rug.
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0: And it's National Pickled Pepper Week. Isn't this wonderful coming up?
11: Hey, that's great.
0: Sting of the Police is having his birthday this weekend. Happy birthday, 35 years old for Sting. And let's get back to the hits. Number 18, Steve Winwood has one. Higher Love. Sing

That is a hit from a man who was thrown out of school for playing the bass instead of practicing the piano like he was supposed to, but it paid off. He's got hits now. Steve Winwood, who started out in music at 15, and he drops 9 to number 18 on the weekly top 40. At number 17, a former lead singer for the Mandrakes, Alan Brown's band, Dada, Vinegar Joe, and the Power Station, Robert Palmer, who has been around. I didn't mean to turn you on.

0: You must know I didn't mean to turn you on. Uh-huh.
1: Yeah.
2: Oh, that's horrible.
0: Well, it happened, though. It happened. That's Robert Palmer jumping 8 to number 17 on the weekly top 40. We got nothing but hits. This is your friend Rick Dees, number 16 from the motion picture Top Gun soundtrack. Here's Berlin and Take My Breath.

0: Ooh, my love, take my breath away. Well, times do change. Terry Nunn, singing lead there, 18 years ago, was doing small parts on TV. Then she hooked up with John Crawford and Matt Reed from Southern California, and they are Berlin. And they are down 12 this week to number 16 on the countdown. We've got a hit song from the most successful concert act on the road right now coming up next. And I want to thank Krabby for coming in. And I want to thank you for writing to us. If you do have any problems or any comments, anything you want to send us, anything from your home, money would be nice, but anything, just send it to Box 196, Hollywood, California, 90078. Okay? And Krabby, what is going on?
1: Yes, hello, Rick. Mm-hmm. Kill the organ.
0: Oh.
1: I can't hear myself spit. That's much better.
0: Oh.
1: Well, here's today's letter, which reads, Dear Krabby, my wife treats me like a dog. Oh. What should I do? Signed, Rover and Dover. Dear Rove,
0: yeah.
1: If she treats you like a dog, then act like one, stupid. The next time your wife's bridge club comes over, just crawl under the table and start sniffing around.
0: Oh.
1: From your view down there, you'll learn how much she cares. And you'll also learn why dogs are always panting.
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0: 40 smoking hits, 1986, and already it's National Good Neighbor Day all across the USA today. Take time today to go out in your backyard, maybe lean across the fence to your neighbors and say something like,
1: "Hey, you stink!"
0: Here's number 15 from the act that Rolling Stone magazine says is the biggest money-making act of any concert tour out. Van Halen, Love Walks In.

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0: Good evening, everyone. After a mainly dry first half of the day, our next stretch of wet weather begins to settle in tonight. Clouds continue to thicken as showers and thunderstorms move into the area, with temperatures falling back into the middle 60s. Rain becomes more widespread as we head overnight into Sunday, and some of it could be heavy, with localized flooding possible where storms may repeatedly track over the same locations. Tomorrow is expected to remain cloudy and rainy. I'm meteorologist Emma Keegan with WTOV9.

What were you doing 5 years ago today, this weekend of September? Well, you're probably listening to the top three songs of the nation. At number three, Diana Ross and Lionel Richie with Endless Love. At number two, Journey. And Who's Crying Now? They've got a song on the charts this weekend. And at number one, Christopher Cross had it with Arthur's Theme, that also won an Academy Award for Chris. Let's get right back to the hits. Lady who's now promoting Pepsi in Mexico City, Tina Turner, and Tiffany.

using her female charms on a typical male. That's Tina Turner, whose career is rocketing all out of control. She is really hot. Been nominated to the Rock and Roll Hall of Fame. She's got that song now up 5 to number 12 on the Weekly Top 40. And at number 11, as we keep up the music, Britain's Menswear Association just added this guy to the list of top 10 best dressed in the world, Don Johnson. Here's Heartbeat. I don't care.

0: Miami Vice to Miami Nice. It's Don Johnson, who keeps his big silver Bluebird motorhome stocked with his favorite coconut popsicles. Yes, he likes coconut popsicles, and a full-time French chef. Oh, you stars, I love it. That's Don Johnson Heartbeat. And there's actually an electric shaver out now called the Miami Device. It actually leaves stubble on your face as you shave. I can't believe it. Is this true?
1: Yep.
0: That's amazing. Why would you want to do that? We'll ponder that while we tell you that Don is up on the charts now. 5 up from last week to number 11. That means only one thing. The top 10 songs in the USA are coming up next.
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2: 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Rick D's counting them down.
0: Oh yeah, we got the top 10 songs in the USA. These are the hottest, according to Radio and Records Magazine, and we're on super radio stations like Power Hits, 98 PXY in Rochester, Music Radio, Tag 98 FM in Cody, Wyoming, The Apple, ZPL in Indianapolis, and right into it at number 10, Anaheim, California, the home of Disneyland and 27-year-old Stacy Swain, sometimes known as Stacy Q, right here. Two of Hearts.

0: hearts. Two hearts that beat as one.
1: Stacy Q, formerly with a little-known group called SSQ, that she and her boyfriend John St. James are now calling Stacy Q. She's up 5 this weekend, finally in the top 10 at number 10. And number 9 on the countdown, as a teenager, here's a guy who cut clothes from patterns after school to earn money as a tailor. And he bought a piano with his tailoring money. Lover boy Billy Ocean.

come with me, baby, to the love zone. That's Billy Ocean, a song he wrote and his sixth solo album. He's been writing and singing now for 11 years, but just 2 years ago, he was vacuuming the carpets at his record company's office, hoping for a hit. Ah, yes, it can happen to us all. He's up two this week to number nine on the countdown. Number eight, six guys from Canada, Loverboy and Heaven in Your Eyes.

0: Loverboy, Heaven in Your Eyes, the only song out of hundreds of songs that were written for Top Gun, the motion picture, that is actually sung by the same group who wrote it. They're up 5 this week, 5 to number 8 on the weekly Top 40. Well, we've got another chance at that incredible round-trip 5-night vacation at La Quinta in the Palm Springs area coming up. It's a great tennis and golf resort, plus the 7 biggest hits in the U.S., and of course now...
1: D's Sleeve.
0: Is that you or the trash can? The boss is in the trash can.
2: Yes.
0: Hand me one. Like this one?
2: Yes.
0: Uh-huh. According to People magazine, Sylvester Stallone has ticked off a lot of people in his neighborhood by sealing off his property with an illegal wall 8 feet taller than the 4-foot limit. Neighbors are not really angry about the wall, but are concerned about a rumor he might show the movie Cobra on it. tacky.
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0: We're right into that top 10, as you can hear right now. At number 7, and before this guy added the words to this song, he gave it his hum test. No drums, no keyboards, just humming it. It passed with flying colors. Lionel Richie has a hit.
14: Woo!

feeling when you're dancing on the ceiling. Lionel Richie, with 20 background singers in that song, including his wife Brenda Richie, and also 14 of what the album cover calls Hoopa Hollerers, making all the crowd noise. He's down 5 to number 7 on the weekly top 40. At number 6 on the weekly top 40, the lead singer has a thick Scottish accent. The band used to be called Tokyo, and now they live in Canada. Here's Glass Tiger, and Don't Forget Me When I'm Gone.

0: Last Tiger with backup help on vocals from Brian Adams. And that's Don't Forget Me When I'm Gone. Last Tiger clawing its way up one to number six on the Weekly Top 40. Well, once again, time for the Weekly Top 40 Challenge. Are you ready for the challenge?
1: Yes.
0: That's fantastic.
1: I ain't got no time for you.
0: That's not. This is Rick Dees. I got to tell you about a great prize. 5 nights at one of the most exclusive, luxurious resorts in all of the world. It's called La Quinta. And you may have seen a picture of this in some of the real nice magazines. What it is a vacation of 5 days at this great tennis and golf resort. And we're going to fly you there on American Airlines. They are all over the place. And what do you have to do? Just guess the name of this song that was number one for 4 straight weeks. We'll play the beginning of it. Listen carefully. That's it. Come on, you can get it. Can you get that? All right, write your answer down, artist and title, on a postcard only, please, along with your telephone number and your name, and send it to Rick Dees, that's D-E-E-S, Weekly Top 40 Challenge, Box 196, Hollywood, California, 90078. 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

0: and a good weekend to you in September. This is hard to believe, but it's Ask a Stupid Question Day all over the U.S. And what is Ask a what is that?
1: You may already be a winner.
0: Oh, okay. Into the five most popular songs in the nation. This is it. At number five, Janet Jackson, When I Think of You.

0: Well, that's a baby Jackson. Janet, the youngest of the Jackson kids. And when I think of you, Janet jumps 3 to number 5 on the weekly top 40. Look out. I knew she'd come in all decked out. Let's have a hand. Our special in-studio guest, Gloria Loring from Days of Our Lives is here. Gloria, welcome to the show.
1: Thank you.
0: How long has Days of Our Lives been on?
1: 20 years this year.
0: Who is this gentleman? I've seen him
1: on... This is my personal bodyguard.
0: Uh-huh.
1: Guards my body.
0: Now, is it pronounced Diamant?
2: Diamant. That's right.
0: I'm sorry, I was trying to put up something.
2: No, I'm impressed when most people say Diamant or... That's good, right?
0: Don Diamant. You're now the Young and Restless, right?
2: Correct.
0: Who do you play on that?
2: I play Brad Carlton.
0: Mm-hmm.
2: Started as a gardener, and now I'm the director of advertising of the big company.
0: Boy, you're moving up fast, obviously.
2: Yeah, quick.
0: I'm telling you. But then all of a sudden, this song came out of nowhere. At least in radio, it feels like it came out of nowhere. When did you actually record this?
1: We actually recorded at the end of August 1 year ago. And what happened was I was talking to my friend Beth Milstein, who's associate producer on the show, and I told her, you know, I said, the only way I'm ever going to have a hit record or make the radio or record people listen to me is if I can create a song for myself.
0: Mm-hmm.
1: And I said, what we've got to do is listen for a song that gets worked into a storyline that I could record, and we could create the audience through the show. And that's exactly what happened. That night, she heard about a song, Friends and Lovers. She called me the next morning. She'd come over to my office. I was working. And she said, listen to this song. I listened to it half the way through, and I said, this is a great song. And it was a duet, so I said, I got to find somebody to do it with. And the first thing I did was call Al Jarreau.
0: Mm-hmm.
1: And Al was out of town, because Al had done a concert with me on Days of Our Lives a year before.
0: Right.
1: And then that week, Don had gone out to see Carl Anderson, and I wasn't really familiar with Carl.
0: Oh, he's great.
1: Oh, Carl's a great singer. And Don came back and said, I saw this singer. This guy, you got to sing with this guy.
0: Mm-hmm.
1: Well, I called Carl up, and I introduced him. He knew me, and we talked. I said, you want to hear the song? I sent him a copy. And 2.5 weeks later, we were in the studio recording it. We did it on Days of Our Lives. The phones rang off the hook. We actually have a memo from the NBC music librarian saying that it elicited more response than any song in the history of NBC daytime. And the song's a big hit, and I am so excited.
0: Well, I'm telling you this, Gloria. I've been a big fan of your voice since you've been singing the national anthem at every other game I've seen for years. Ooh, stop it.
1: I love it when you talk like that.

0: We could be friends and lovers.
1: Carl Anderson, along with our special in-studio guest, Gloria Loring. Thank you so much for being here, Gloria. That's down one to number four on the weekly Top 40. We do have the top three songs in the U.S. coming up next.
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11: Good evening, everyone. After a mainly dry first half of the day, our next stretch of wet weather begins to settle in tonight. Clouds continue to thicken as showers and thunderstorms move into the area, with temperatures falling back into the middle 60s. Rain becomes more widespread as we head overnight into Sunday, and some of it could be heavy, with localized flooding possible where storms may repeatedly track over the same locations. Tomorrow is expected to remain cloudy and rainy. I'm meteorologist Emma Keegan with WTOV9.

0: Can you believe it's the weekend of a few firsts? The Tonight Show was first seen on this night 32 years ago. The first book of matches was patented 90 years ago today. And the first baseball game to be seen in color was televised on this day 31 years ago. The Dodgers played the Yankees, and the Yanks won.
1: Phooey, phooey, phooey.
0: He must be a Dodgers fan. Here's number three, the guy that used a hit song to save his relationship. If you listen to the words of this, you may be able to pick out some meaning. Daryl Hall and Dreamtime.

The weekly Top 40 Countdown. And Daryl Hall, you're living in Dreamtime. You got some backup vocal help from two ladies in other rock groups, Kate St. John of Dream Academy and June Montana of the English band Brilliant, right there. He's up two to number three on the countdown. That leaves us with two songs left to get to number one. And this is one of them. At number two, 17 years ago, two grade school buddies, Tony Banks and Mike Rutherford, formed what they called a classic rock band. And then 6 years later, a guy named Phil Collins signed up as drummer. The genesis of Genesis. Here's Throwing It All.

rock band over to England and did okay, but not really that great. Went back to Northern California to his home and didn't really have a huge amount of success. And then all of a sudden, there was a demand, a slight change in style, a little more mainstream, and Huey Lewis and the News were born. And no looking back now. Two Grammys, Best International Artist of the Year in Great Britain, and number one was Stuck With You.

Happy to be stuck with you. Huey Lewis in the news. Happy to be stuck at number one for the second straight week on the weekly Top 40. They start the world tour next week, too, with 8 million copies of their last album and about 3 million of their present album out. I guess he's doing okay. They've had a top 10 hit every year for the past five, so Huey's feeling good, and he should. This is Rick Dees, and it's so much fun to do this. The Weekly Top 40 Countdown. It's produced by Paul Josephs, written by Danny Lemos and Monty Adam, engineered by Paul Liebeskind with help from Reggie Collins and, of course, Don Elliott Schwab Benson. Thank you so much to our production assistants, Sharon Steiner, Tracy Hodes, Shari Barrett, Linda Sanchez, Julie Dees, and all these fantastic voices from Gronin Barrett to Poor Abby.

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Thank you so much. God bless you. Have a fantastic weekend of September. This is Rick Dees, and get ready for more big hits.

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0: obviously the best Bond theme song of all time. McCartney, Live and Let Die. It's UCR weekend. Hey, what's up? I'm the captain. Happy Saturday. Here is the flight plan today. A whole lot of great classic rock on your radio, so hang out with us, including an hour of 1980s rock. We'll do some rockiversaries and a big block of live in concert rock. Yeah, we're going to get you the best seat in the house and nobody blocking your view. When we come back, a song from a band's debut album that may be one of the top three debut albums in the history of classic rock. That's next on UCR Weekend.
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Not bad for your first album, right? Appetite for Destruction Rock. It's GNR. Rocking Your Saturday and kind of the unofficial soundtrack to the first real taste of fall weekends. We got a good set of music going now. It's Eddie Money.

Here's one from 50 years ago. Bob Seger was inspired to write this song after watching American Graffiti. Great movie, great song. Night Moves on UCR Weekend.

woke last night to the sound of thunder. How far off, I sat and wondered. Started humming a song from 1962. Ain't it funny how the night moves, when you just don't seem to have as much to lose. Strange how the night moves.

0: For everybody on a road trip this weekend, that one's for you. Interstate Love Song. It's UCR Weekend. I'm the captain. Thanks for hanging out with us. Here we are. We're back. We got our jerseys on here in the studio. NFL season kicked off on Wednesday. We got college games today. We got pro games tomorrow. Football is back. And if you need to find me, I'll either be here in the UCR studio or on my couch between now and the end of the year. And coming up, we have a song for your team who you are sure are going to be in the Super Bowl this year. Hope Springs Eternal with Queen next on UCR Weekend.
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5: Good evening, everyone. After a mainly dry first half of the day, our next stretch of wet weather begins to settle in tonight. Clouds continue to thicken as showers and thunderstorms move into the area, with temperatures falling back into the middle 60s. Rain becomes more widespread as we head overnight into Sunday, and some of it could be heavy, with localized flooding possible where storms may repeatedly track over the same locations. Tomorrow is expected to remain cloudy and rainy. I'm meteorologist Emma Keegan with WTOV9.

Coming up in a few, we're going to do an hour of music from the time when your music collection weighed 40 pounds and lived in a cassette case. We're talking about the 1980s. 80s to the max on the way. We'll get you warmed up with Bruce from the 80s.